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0: 91.3 FM, KSVY, Sonoma. Good vibes at 5. Your Tuesday night guys at 5. Live, as always, this time of year from the Tuesday night market right here on the plaza. Nice warm night tonight. People are trickling in. I'm Jason Gieslung.
1: Kate Bruno here.
2: Ronnie Joe Grimes.
3: Nora T. Murphy.
0: That's a lot of us. Hello.
4: Yo.
3: We like
4: Hello,
3: it that
4: Sonoma
3: way.
4: Valley
3: on
4: and
3: Tuesday.
4: Beyond.
0: We do. We got a great lineup tonight. Beaver Wines and Fish is our nonprofit of month of the week.
4: What is Friends?
0: Friends in Sonoma Helping, I
4: Friends
0: believe is
4: in
0: what it
4: Sonoma
0: stands
4: helping.
0: For.
4: Yeah. That's what Fish stands for. Yeah. One of my favorite orgs in town that was an absolutely pure mission.
0: Been around 55 years,
4: yeah,
0: it says here in my notes.
1: Wow. That's amazing.
0: That's pretty amazing, yeah.
1: And I heard they don't just help out with food and all that. They help out with rides and
4: rent.
1: Getting things together. And there's
0: your
1: just
0: utility
1: so many
0: bill if you
1: yeah.
0: need it. All
4: real,
0: kinds of stuff.
4: Real life stuff.
1: Oh, yeah.
4: So that's lemon at us all the time.
0: They'll come by and fill us in on all of that. And going to taste some wine and hear a song from Sonoma Sam, as we do every week, or almost every week if he's here. And
4: I sent you, the two of you were especially, I didn't post it on our Facebook, but I came across Sam playing on one of the newest public art pieces here on the Sonoma Plaza. They've installed the piano.
0: Outdoor pianos.
1: That's so cool.
4: It's in the southwest quadrant, right over by the duck pond. There is a piano there that people can sit down and jam on. And as I was making my way over to set up for tonight's production, there was Sonoma Sam
1: what a
4: just
1: treat.
4: Like tickling away
1: the thing
4: on the
1: is,
4: ivory.
1: Play if you can play, but don't if you don't know how.
0: Very cool.
1: I don't
4: Maybe.
1: Know.
4: But hey, if no one ever tries.
0: Yeah, I think there's two.
1: Well,
4: let
1: yeah.
4: them bang
1: okay.
4: on it until
1: yeah.
4: you find your way.
1: There
4: you
1: go.
4: You had to jump on your drums the first time and make
1: well,
4: a menace.
1: You're right. That's actually
3: what?
1: Very true.
0: Yeah. Yeah. Bam, bam, and then bam, bam.
1: Oh, yeah.
0: Jump hard.
1: Animal.
0: The Jamie Jameson band as well is here. And then.
4: Well, starting right now is Gas Money.
0: Gas Money in the amphitheater. Yes, yeah. There's two bands yeah. tonight.
3: Gas
0: so
3: money.
0: Come on down.
4: Gas Money playing at the Grinstead Theater. That's a.
3: Kids,
4: young teen,
3: right?
4: teenage,
3: yeah.
4: Yeah. A group of teenagers.
3: Kids to me.
1: To me, too.
0: They're definitely kids.
1: Yes.
4: Young adults. A couple of them are young adults at this point, and they are jamming and gaining a lot of momentum, I got to say, in Cinema County. Those guys are gigging all the
3: awesome.
4: Time.
0: Yeah.
3: Lucky.
4: The front woman sings with a bunch of big lungs. And the young lads who are backing her up are playing really good music.
3: Awesome.
4: So, yeah.
1: I love to see that.
4: Indie, punk, alternative. I know I was at their – they were the band at the Sky Park.
0: Oh, right, a couple of months ago. Yeah.
1: Fun.
4: And they were rocking so hard. A few people were like, are they going to play any blues or whatever? I'm like, no, they're not.
3: By the way, it was just as hot back then as it is today.
0: Yes.
4: Yeah.
3: So they're going to rock.
4: They're going to rock hard. That's what mm-hmm. they do. And I'm glad to see it.
0: Molly from the Community Center is going to stop by as well and tell us what's going on over there. So.
4: And there's a new Chamber of Commerce member as well.
0: Yes.
4: Some cupcakes. What's the name of that company?
0: Pammies or Palmies? I forget. Is there an L in it or not?
4: I believe there's an Ellen.
0: I think it's Palmies. Yeah.
4: Palmies. And that might be her name.
3: Yes, I think it, whatever it is, it's her name.
4: Palmies Cupcakes. That's palmiescupcakes.com.
3: Very popular.
0: Down in the El Paseo, that shopping center kind
4: of. She's originally from Thailand. Palm brings years of international baking experience to Sonoma, creating a beautiful floral and bouquet cupcakes.
0: Yes.
4: While building her woman-owned small business, which I believe is over...
0: It's over
3: Paseo,
0: in
3: yeah.
0: El Paseo there. Kind
4: yeah,
0: of
4: El Paseo, the La Casa.
0: Kind of behind La Casa, yeah, down the
4: mm-hmm.
0: alley there.
4: That fun little group of shops there, beautiful little cupcake shop. We're going to get to chat with her a little later, too.
0: Delicious.
4: I think after the wine tasting is my goal.
0: Sounds good.
3: And by the way, this morning...
4: Oh, yeah. The harvest is on.
1: Oh.
3: Harvest is
1: I was like, where the heck is that coming from? You come prepared for it. Was that just in your bag of tricks?
0: In the history of...
3: Earliest ever.
4: Hey, let's say it. Congratulations to Sonoma
3: yep.
4: Valley. Congratulations to all the vintners, growers,
3: yep.
4: winemakers, everybody yep. who's gearing up for the 201st harvest that was.
3: It's kicked.
4: It's on its way. It's the earliest harvest ever.
0: Chardonnay, I
1: yeah.
0: assume, is what
3: Chardonnay
0: they
3: and Pinot.
0: Okay.
3: Pinot for a good, you know.
0: For sparkling, probably, yeah.
3: Probably, yes. And for show.
0: Right.
4: Mm-hmm. The first pick is on. I posted the blessing from
3: the
0: mission.
4: Over at the mission. A father from St. Francis was there. He did a beautiful blessing, and then we rang the bell. The funny thing is, if you go check the video on our Facebook page and Instagram, while he was doing it, another gentleman had taken the cage off his sparkling wine.
3: And
4: he was just
1: oh, jeez.
4: So he was like, and God, if you could bless this, and all of a sudden it's all
3: boink.
1: pop.
4: Pop. And the cork flew off, and it was just
1: oh
4: like,
1: my God, it
4: punctuated it very nicely.
3: And, okay.
4: But
3: yes.
4: Harvest is on, everybody.
3: Yeah, Harvest was on. The bell has rung. The sirens were sirening, and it was a good
0: Wait,
3: little toast.
0: It's going to take some more time, but it has started.
4: Yeah.
0: Very
4: yeah.
0: early. Very
1: I heard
0: early.
1: It's because of that really warm March spell.
0: That's what I
1: was
0: I heard,
1: talking
0: yeah.
1: to. Somebody's yeah. like, yeah, that really warm March
3: well,
1: really kind of pushed it along.
3: Yeah, I mean, it was kind of a roller coaster, but they kept coming.
1: Yeah.
3: It would tone down, and mm-hmm. then it come back again. So not quite 100 like today, but it's been spells of heat.
4: Yep. And we've had this balmy, you know, July. A lot
1: oh,
4: of
1: yeah.
4: humidity. And
3: yes.
4: So, yeah, it's
3: yes.
4: going to be a very interesting vintage.
0: It is humid, for sure.
4: Yeah, very yes. interesting vintage. Indeed.
3: I think a kind that we need actually in the industry because it's going to be low yields.
0: Yes.
3: And beautiful fruit.
0: There
3: that's,
0: won't be so many
3: need.
0: Surplus grapes
3: yeah.
0: that everyone
3: yeah.
0: has to figure out something to do
3: yeah.
0: with. So
3: there we go.
4: Adapt, adjust, accommodate, but make sure you make delicious wine.
1: Yeah.
4: Exactly. Whatever we pulled off those vines.
0: Absolutely.
4: And I have no doubt that our artisans will do so.
3: Sonoma Valley's got it in the bag.
4: Yeah, yeah. We're good. We're
1: yeah.
4: good to go.
1: I heard from a winemaker named Mike came in today, and I was like, so I know you guys have like an over surplus of wine. He's like, yeah, we definitely do. He's like, we weigh the amount that we need and we know we need, and with the rest, they sell it back to themselves as fertilizer. And they just,
3: yeah,
1: like, repurpose
3: exactly
1: the ground.
3: What
1: and
3: they should do.
1: That's
0: just,
1: amazing.
0: They
1: I love that.
0: Drop the grapes and yeah. till them in.
1: Yeah, I love. Yeah, that's way yeah. to be right there.
3: It's another nutrient.
4: That makes sense.
1: Yeah.
3: Yeah.
0: Very cool. Should we
4: Yeah, I think
0: maybe
4: we'll bring
0: get
4: in
0: our
4: Sonoma
0: song?
4: Sam. Yeah, so folks just tuning in, every Tuesday night here at the Tuesday Newmont Market, we're past the halfway mark by about a couple weeks. We broadcast here live from the Sonoma Plaza. We are KSBY Sonoma, 91.3 FM on the left-hand side of the dial. 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
0: Sunday.
1: Yes.
0: Kate and I will be out here.
1: Yeah, we will be
0: 8
1: here.
0: O'clock.
4: Yep.
1: Right and early.
4: The Motive Half Marathon, Napa to Sonoma Half Marathon.
0: Napa Sonoma One Country Half Marathon.
4: Is
0: yep.
4: Sunday. The Rosé 5K happens on Saturday. All of it is sold out. It's going to be a completely amazing weekend. We do have a surprise guest, possibly, who's just landing in the Bay Area. It's the director of the race.
0: Right.
4: If we don't get her, we will have VIP of the show, Gretchen.
1: Oh, yeah.
4: By
0: to tell us
4: drunk.
0: About it. It's a great race from Couvasson over here to the plaza. And right about 8 o'clock, some of the first finishers will be coming in.
4: Yeah.
0: So
4: yeah. Usually we're live at 8, but we're till 10. We're going to be live on the radio as well as streaming on YouTube at Sonoma TV and our Comcast channels.
0: Channel 27.
4: Mm-hmm. Yep. And you can watch at home from the race if you're still having your coffee and checking it out. It's a really fun broadcast. We'll talk to the champions crossing the line.
0: Yes.
4: It's a great broadcast.
1: Kate, oh, yeah.
4: I've done it a couple times.
1: Yep.
4: It's very exciting, very inspiring.
1: It's, you know what's cool? It's the calm before the storm. When
4: yeah.
1: there's no racers, you're like, what's going on? It's
4: and all
1: like,
4: of a sudden,
0: right.
1: boom, boom, boom, and all the energy starts and the family show up
4: yeah.
1: and everyone's just so emotional.
0: Yeah,
1: and it's
0: everyone
1: like a
0: is
1: whole
0: cheering
1: thing.
0: Folks on. It's really,
1: it's
0: really
1: a
0: fun.
1: Cool
0: to watch.
1: Experience.
0: So give us a watch on TV or come
1: yeah.
0: on down and watch it yourself live.
1: Yeah.
4: I'm super stoked on this event and the fact that they're selling it out every year now. We're happy that KSUY has been a part of it since it came to Motive these last few years. It's going to be super exciting, so stay tuned. We always talk to the nonprofit of the evening and amplify all the good works in town.
0: Yep.
4: We love tasting the wine of all of these. This is probably, what, our 30th wine of the season?
0: Gotta
4: Where are we
0: something
4: at?
0: Something
4: yeah.
0: like that.
3: Oh, who's
0: yeah.
3: counting?
0: Kate.
1: Yeah.
4: Well,
3: now
4: say,
3: they're waiting.
4: It is our 30th winery,
0: yes.
4: our freaking 50th or 75th wine. But,
1: yep.
4: okay, let's get Sonoma Sam in here for a nice patriotic song,
0: Absolutely.
4: And then we're going to get a wine tasting going. Sonoma Sam, coming up next.
0: Our friends at next door at Yummies, the Greek food they're making looks like nectarine lemonade.
1: It like fresh,
0: plum.
1: By hand
0: yeah,
1: right
0: she's
1: now.
0: Slicing fresh
1: cutting
0: fruits
1: the fruit.
0: Right into the lemonade. Looks delicious.
1: Yep, it does. Looks refreshing.
0: So,
1: All
0: yeah,
1: right.
0: this is Good Vibes at 5. You're choosing the guys at 5 on KSVY. Sam, what do you have? Well, Sam's got his banjo today.
2: Good afternoon, ladies and gentlemen. It is I, Sonoma Sam, coming to you live with the KSVY 91.3 radio station. And before I get started, I wanted to tell you that my trip to Disneyland Park will be coming in a couple of weeks.
0: Crazy.
2: Oh, yes, and I actually figured out when my first ever visit was. It was on the year 2006, so it'll be my 20th visit anniversary.
1: Woohoo!
2: And
0: I probably haven't been there since 2006, if not longer.
1: Oh, yeah. Oh, yeah.
2: Oh, yeah. So, in honor with that, I actually wrote a song about Disneyland Park that I just wrote. It's a modified version for the song This Little Light of Mine.

0: Yay! Sonoma Sam, everybody. Thanks, Sam. Sounds great. Have a great trip.
1: Thank you so much. And that will be an honor for Disney Celebrates America. And until next time, this is Sonoma Sam saying, if you're going to have a great big adventure, make sure to savor every moment of it. See you
0: Absolutely.
1: Next time.
2: Well said.
0: I was actually at Disneyland for the bicentennial of our country, the 200th anniversary in 1976. It was pretty crazy.
2: Oh, my
3: you
2: gosh.
3: You little Jason.
0: I was six.
2: How cute. So. Do you remember any of it?
0: A little bit. A lot of it from pictures and home movies. But
2: there you go.
0: I do vaguely remember it.
2: How sweet. All right, we're going to go to a quick little song here, and we'll be right back, everyone. 91.3 KSBY.

0: are back on KSVY Good Vibes at 5. Your Tuesday Night Guys at 5 live, as we do every Tuesday here in the summer from the Tuesday night market right on the plaza. Come on down, folks. It's a nice night. It's hot out here, but it's not crazy.
1: Uh-uh. It's okay. You can do
2: Lots
1: it. It's
2: of
1: fine.
2: And then
1: yeah.
2: Wear a hat.
0: We always. I'm Jason. She's Kate.
1: Oh, I'm Kate. Yeah.
2: I'm Nora.
0: And Nora.
2: Hey.
0: And Stefan is here from Vivier Wines. Good afternoon.
3: Hey, good afternoon, everyone. Bonjour, I would say.
1: Welcome back.
2: Oui, oui, oui.
3: Happy to be here.
1: This is going
3: to
1: be a fun tasting, everyone.
2: Yeah.
1: Get ready.
2: Well,
1: no pressure.
2: My palate is already a tingle.
1: Ooh, I like that. Tingle on.
2: Yes.
0: So give us the quick story of your winery.
3: Well, guys, I'm Stéphane Vivier. I am native of France. I came from Burgundy. It's a nice little wine region, mostly making Chardonnay and Pinot Noir. And I have been in Sonoma for 26 years now. We started Vivier Wines in 2009 while I was making wine for a winery called Hyde and Devillain HDB Wines in Napa.
2: Yep.
3: And that's under their roof that we started Vivier Wines in 2009. And we specialized in Chardonnay and Pinot Noir.
2: Just like they do in Burgundy.
1: Huh.
3: Just like it. And the philosophy is exactly similar to my country, and we are trying to put in the glass a picture of the vineyards, making wines that are less alcohol, usually between.
2: I've noticed
3: the wine,
2: that.
3: The wine you're going to have tonight, both of them are 12.5% alcohol.
0: How responsible.
1: Yes. You can have more now.
3: But, they're not wheat, and they have a lot of concentration and depths and a very long finish. And those are wines for the table, wines that you will share with your friend, your family. You can have as a cocktail, you can start with at the barbecue, and then you finish at the table with a bottle and maybe the second one.
0: Perfect.
2: Yeah,
0: so what have we started with here? This is Chardonnay 2022.
3: This is Chardonnay 2022. We source these grapes in the Petaluma Gap area. So Petaluma Gap, Sonoma Coast, Grand AVA. And it's a vineyard that's not too far from the San Pablo Bay, and bringing a lot of wind, a lot of fog in the morning. So we retain a lot of acidity, a lot of natural acidity, and we don't do any addition for those wine. It's very minimal handling.
2: The acidity is...
1: It's perfect.
0: It really, really tastes
1: this
0: great.
1: This is a really,
0: great
1: really
0: for a
1: nice
0: warm evening like now.
1: Well
3: good,
1: balanced.
3: Good freshness, a lot of energy, and something that's really going to wake up your palate and keep it fresh for a long time.
2: Indeed. I have notes on the 2023 from your website.
1: Look at you, Nora.
2: You are, or I should say, James Suckling is a huge fan of you.
3: Oh yeah. We get a little bit of recognition. We don't talk too much about it, but usually our wines always score between 93, 94, and 98 points with different wine writers. We've been poured in France at the Museum of the Louvre, and we've been poured at Buckingham Palace. We've had wines at the Maison Blanche way back then.
2: How does a wine get to Buckingham Palace?
3: Well, you know, connection.
1: Good question.
0: By request, I would almost say.
3: Yeah, connection, travel.
2: That's the one. Knowing
3: the right guy at the right place. And it was a really fun tasting. And so one of our wine, our single vineyards, we're having the village, the Appellation wine today. Those are an introduction wine. We also make single vineyards, and some of our single vineyards always get in the top 10, top 15 of top 100 wines of the year.
2: So is this Appellation or single vineyard?
3: This is an Appellation wine. So
2: cool.
3: Both of the wine today, the Chardonnay single and the Pinot Noir, are both Sonoma Coast. Yes.
2: Okay.
1: Delicious.
2: It's delicious.
0: And like these wines are available to people who come down here to the market.
1: Thank you.
0: That's the whole reason
1: that
0: we taste the wines every week.
3: They do.
0: They are sold by the glass at a very nice price by the glass. We can't talk about it, but it's what a glass of wine at least.
2: Costs in Sonoma.
0: Yeah.
3: A very nice
0: good price.
3: Glass of wine. We are right next to Anthony, who makes a fontaine crepe, the crepe fontaine.
1: Oh, how convenient.
3: Yes. Very convenient. So we speak very French over there.
1: Oh, that's great.
0: It's funny, he wasn't here last week for
1: Bastille
0: Day.
1: No, he wasn't.
2: Interesting.
0: He must have had another booking.
3: So yes. he just told me he was at the Embarcadero in San Francisco.
1: Oh.
3: He said it was absolutely insane.
1: Oh, wow.
3: Yeah.
1: So I have a question. Speaking of crepes, what food would you pair with this wine at the market, with this Chardonnay?
3: I just had the sausage crepe.
1: Oh.
3: Amazing. Amazing pairing with this. So the sausage inside a crepe with Dijon mustard.
1: Oh.
3: It's a very simple but super flavor.
2: And yet so and French.
1: The mustard. I can see the mustard would be good with this wine because it kind of cancels out the... Mm-hmm.
2: These
1: guys are the professionals. You say
2: oh
1: what
2: no,
1: I mean.
2: Oh, no. You picked up on everything, Kate. Don't sell yourself short.
1: Oh, my gosh. Thank
2: no
1: you.
2: Way.
1: Well, that's how perfect is that? Like French wine, French food right there next door.
2: Speaking of selling short, Stefan, you know, traditionally, historically, there's a lot of talking down about California wines.
1: What?
2: From France.
1: Oh.
2: So how do you talk to your French friends about this? Do you open a bottle and convince them right then and there, or do you have a lot of explaining to do?
1: Mm-hmm.
3: It's a very interesting question, because actually I have the least problem in France and in Burgundy bringing my wines. And they recognize that, they're actually surprised, but they recognize that we can make wine in their style with the same type of freshness, and same type of body. We have a little bit more problems on the East Coast or on the West Coast, mm-hmm. where like a lot of people say, you know, the ABC, anything but Chardonnay.
2: Yes, yes.
1: We heard that
3: and,
1: last week.
3: We are the proof, the living proof that in California you can make wines naturally at 12.5% alcohol that have great freshness, super clean, really elegant, floral and citrus character, and pairs with a lot of food, so it's totally doable. It's just like I would encourage people to drink more Chardonnay, because there are more and more winemakers that are actually doing incredible things.
2: Doing it in the French style.
0: There is a renaissance of Chardonnay to some extent recently.
3: I agree.
0: Not all just thrown in barrels and oak over oaked and malolactic fermented.
2: No.
0: There's a lot of people doing a lot of new stuff with Chardonnay. Not new, just different stuff with Chardonnay.
3: Not anymore. And
2: I'm happy.
3: To reiterate. At Vivier Wines, we've been making this type of wine from the beginning,
2: from
3: 2009.
2: Because you're from Burgundy.
3: Yes, our pendulum has not shifted, and but we see it going and coming, and right now I think it's really strong, and we're very proud of what we're doing.
2: Well,
1: you
2: we welcome
1: it's delicious.
2: You to do it here.
0: Absolutely.
2: We're happy that you are the influencer between the countries.
1: Yeah, totally.
3: Yeah. Yeah. That's so fun.
0: Should we move on to some Pinot Noir?
2: So
1: shall we? We shall.
0: Delicious.
1: So this Pinot we're tasting is intense perfumes of sweet spices, forest red fruit, earthy notes, and floral scents. Balanced, complex wine, changing in every swirl. 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The palate offers violet, black cherry, and earthy spice.
2: Now, do you think there is a similarity there with Pinot?
3: Well,
2: or is it the soils are different? Because that's a big deal with Pinot.
3: The soil is different for sure. So the one component that we don't have here in Sonoma Coast, in Sonoma, in Petaluma, and all the way to the coast, is that we don't have any limestone.
2: Yeah.
3: We do have a lot of clay, and there's a lot of clay and limestone mixed in the vineyards in Burgundy. We are taking the limestone out of the California wine. So most often the clay brings things that are a little bit more sweeter, fruitier. And so I try to, in my career here in California, try to find vineyards where I can find a lot of rocks, where the weather, the microclimates are cooler. So I can bring a lot of floral character, a lot of spice and earthiness into
0: very
3: the wine.
0: Very spicy here.
3: That is that is really balancing very well the California fruit.
0: Is this Petaluma Gap as well?
3: It is also Petaluma Gap. It is... the same vineyard as Chardonnay for the main part.
2: Fantastic.
4: Mm.
2: And this is the 2022. I think Kate might have said that.
3: 2022, still really fresh. This is a wine that has gathered a lot of placement by the glass. It's we're having a lot of success by the glass with this wine at restaurants where people just come and get a glass. And then
2: anything outside of Sonoma Valley in that
3: regard?
2: Well,
3: a little bit in Sonoma. You can find our wine at Wheat and Wisdom and
2: okay,
3: Sonoma's
2: great.
3: Best and the cheese factory here in town.
2: Yeah.
3: And in Napa as well. We have a good following in Napa. You'll find us at Morimoto and
2: nice.
3: Talk and restaurant like Brasswood as well.
1: Wow. Nice. That's impressive.
2: Nice.
5: Where are the wines actually physically made?
3: The wine is made here in Sonoma on 8th Street East. So
5: yep.
3: We are renting a little bit of a winemaking studio, wonderful and clean and with extremely great equipment. And we also have a tasting room at this facility. It's on 8th Street East. It's called Opal Moon Crush.
5: Oh, yep.
3: Opal Moon Crush on 8th Street East. And
5: the
3: so
5: Banburys.
3: Well, not anymore.
5: No.
3: But, it's now Atlas Wine Company.
5: Okay.
3: Who owns the facility, and so you can test with us by appointment at the winery, and
2: which is there?
3: Which
2: okay.
3: is there? Yes,
2: okay.
3: So we have a little bit of a tasting room there,
2: okay.
3: a tasting salon. It's
2: okay.
3: nothing fancy,
5: yeah.
3: but you will test the
2: we
3: wine.
2: Call
3: with
2: you up and say
3: exactly.
2: I want to come over.
3: Exactly. You call me up and you find us online. Vivier Wines. 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If you sign up tonight, we will offer you the club prize at 20% less discount. And it's all very family owned. It's
2: clearly
3: we do not have any employee. It's myself, my wife, and our two kids.
5: That's
3: 15.
1: Yeah, I know how that is. I know how that is. Me
3: so
1: too.
3: delivering a case of wine or two is a family trip.
2: As it has always been.
1: You know, the most successful businesses are family businesses because you can't just be like, oh, I'm too hungover to come to work. No, they know where you live. They'll come and find you and rip you out of bed.
3: There is never one excuse to be in the vineyard or to be at the winery. It's,
2: no.
3: It's too good of a. It's not a job. It's too good of a. Of the way to spend life.
2: Stefan, today marked the official first harvest in Sonoma Valley. How are you predicting things, and when will you be incommunicado for the next month?
3: It's starting soon. I'm going to sample again in all my vineyards tomorrow. A lot of my friends have started today with some sparkling grapes.
2: Yeah.
3: I've seen some Pinot Noir
5: yes.
3: at the wineries around. I would believe that I will be around August 10, between August 10 and August 15. So another 3 weeks, I believe. So things have been cool. Early June, we're having this marine layer that was staying in the morning for a long time.
5: Yes.
3: So that was very pleasant and ended up like cooling stuff up because we had a very hot and sunny January and February. We
2: and
3: had
2: March.
3: We had a very early bud break and early beginning of the season. However, we had a terrible month of April. So don't expect a lot of grapes in Sonoma and Sonoma Coast these days because we had a pretty bad bloom. So
2: there
3: small crop, but you know what they said?
2: Rain? What was that?
3: Rain and wind during
2: yeah.
3: the bloom, and that's not ideal at all for the vineyard. However, you know, small crop means incredible crop.
2: That's
3: so
2: right. Only the strong survive.
1: Yeah, there you
3: exactly.
1: go.
3: We are very excited. Very excited.
1: Wow.
2: I'm going to say the Appalachian wine labels are very distinctive. And can you tell us a story about what the picture is? It's a photograph.
3: Yes.
2: So you guys can identify it on your shelves.
3: Both are photographs. The Chardonnay is a photograph of the south of France in 1910. And we on the beach and... let's not forget that we can drink white wine outside and in a relaxing environment.
2: I will never forget that.
5: You can drink wine anywhere you
1: anywhere.
5: Want.
3: Exactly. And the Pinot Noir is a picture of the village next to mine in Burgundy. It's a village called Pommard. Pommard is about...
2: that's a bit Pommard famous.
5: Just a little.
3: Pommard is about 5 minutes from my town, and that's where I learned winemaking. And on the picture is the grandfather of the old winemaker who taught me wine when I was 13 years old.
1: Wow.
3: So that's his grandpa.
1: Wow.
3: And
1: can you hold that up, Nora?
3: That the picture was taken in 1896.
5: Wow.
3: In Pommard, yes.
2: That's beautiful.
1: I love that. You
2: this
1: do
2: guy
1: that with
2: comes
1: your labels.
2: With credentials.
1: Street cred right here. And delicious wine. This is a
2: well
1: very
2: done, Stefan Vivier.
1: Easily drinkable Pinot right here.
5: Yes.
1: What would you pair this with the food here tonight?
3: Well, I have a, especially in the summer, I have a weak, I do love to pair this with a nice King Salmon.
1: Ooh.
3: Just a la plancha, yep. Or put it on the grill, on a
1: flat,
3: on a cedar plank.
1: Yep. Yeah.
3: Just salt and pepper, and with a fresh vegetable, you'll find at the farmer's.
1: Oh
3: market.
1: Yeah. Yep, oh, absolutely. Thank you for bringing
3: perfect.
1: That up.
3: Yeah. So you grill everything, and the King Salmon is really a great pairing. But of
1: indeed.
3: Course, you know, the duck, a nice pork tenderloin. Pork chop will go extremely
1: ooh,
3: well with
1: yeah.
3: this.
5: Sure.
1: You know
5: yeah.
1: where I had a really good pork chop the other day was Witten, or I'm sorry, Witten Wisdom's good too, but at Salt and Stone in Kenwood.
2: Oh, yeah.
3: Oh, yeah. Yeah. That's a
1: delicious.
3: Classic.
1: Oh, my yeah. gosh. If you want a good pork yeah. chop there, they got some good stuff
2: well,
1: there.
2: You know, the pigs are right around the corner.
1: What? Don't
5: that's
1: tell
5: true.
1: Me that. I just want to think it ends up on my plate. I don't want to think about the animal. They're
2: no,
1: so cute.
2: No,
1: I can't do
2: happy.
1: It.
2: They
1: I know.
2: Good.
1: They are happy if they're from
2: they,
1: here.
2: They were
1: yeah.
2: so healthy.
1: Oh, Nora.
2: Sorry. But delicious.
1: They are.
5: Delicious, delicious. Vivier Wines, VivierWines.com, you said?
3: Yes.
5: That's the best way to find you. Or stop by. Well, don't stop by. Make an appointment first out there
1: yeah.
5: on 8th Street
1: yeah.
5: East.
2: Go
5: but,
2: to the website yeah. first.
5: And there's several other wineries you could visit out there. You could make
2: yeah,
5: a whole afternoon
2: true.
5: Out there on 8th Street East.
3: Definitely, yeah. yes. A lot of very good winemakers.
5: Yeah.
2: Yes. But as you can tell, folks, he's entertaining. So
1: oh, yeah.
2: go book a
1: this
2: tasting
1: a journey.
2: With the guy. This is the guy who does this all the way from Burgundy right here in Sonoma.
1: What a
2: bringing
1: treat.
2: His cred and talent
1: yeah.
2: to us.
1: I love it.
3: Keeping it fun. Keeping it
2: that's
3: fun in
2: right.
3: Sonoma. And
2: fresh. And yet he goes by the lazy winemaker.
1: Oh.
2: I don't see it. I don't see it.
1: You know, is I this, don't either. I don't see it. I don't see it either.
3: That nickname was given to me many, many moons ago. I was describing winemaking and my style of winemaking and my philosophy around the vineyards and what to do at the winery. And always telling people that, you know, in the glass, you should test the vineyard. You
2: yes.
3: should not test of the person
2: yes.
3: that make it. It
2: yes.
3: should not be. It should not be forward. So,
2: yes.
1: I like it.
3: I would say like. You know, it's like being lazy. I'm just like watching the grapes make wine.
5: Okay.
3: I spend a lot of time in the vineyards. I work really hard in the vineyards.
2: It's
3: so that
2: like,
3: I be
2: yeah.
3: so that I'm being
5: wine.
3: Able at the winery to do as little as possible yes. and let the yeah. grapes speak.
5: Wine yeah. will make itself.
2: Yes.
3: It will.
5: It needs a little guidance and maintenance,
2: yes.
5: but it will make itself.
2: Yeah.
3: It does. So my neighbor the old winemaker back then, 40 years ago, in my village of Mademoiselle, near Pommard, the first time he had my brother and I make wine, he gave us a bucket of grapes, and we made wine. And two weeks later, he said, "Well, I think it's ready for you to test the wine. You're not going to drink it. Come by on Saturday after your soccer game, and
2: nice.
3: come on up and test the wine. We test the wine, and it's wonderful." And it's great, and it's like, oh, we did a good job, right?
2: Yeah.
3: And he agreed. He said, yeah, you did a good job. You listened to me, and you did well.
2: And you
3: but,
2: let it speak.
3: But now we're not going to do anything to the wine. We're not going to do anything to it. Please come back in 1 week at the same time, and we'll test again. And we did. And the following week, the wine was vinegar. and we could not drink it. Yes. It was disgusting.
1: Oh.
3: And we said, like, well, he told us, this is the first lesson
1: that's
3: in winemaking.
1: Right.
3: You need to nip it in the bud and make wine right there.
5: Yes.
1: Why did it turn into vinegar 2 weeks later? I'm confused.
3: Well, with oxygen not doing anything to it, with the heat and not doing anything, the bucket just turned and became vinegar.
1: But I bet it was delicious vinegar for your salad.
3: Well, for the salad, yes, but that's not a drinking wine anymore.
1: No, ooh, no, uh-uh. Ooh.
2: Well, by the way, Stefan, I was rooting for France.
1: I was too.
2: But yeah. At least Mbappe got the golden boot. Yeah,
1: he did. He beat out Messi.
3: We had a good good semifinal against Spain.
2: Yes, yes.
3: Another great wine country.
1: Mm.
3: And they had a better game. They just played better.
2: Yeah, I know.
5: Yep.
2: And
3: they played so well, and so no regret and no sadness.
2: Oh gosh, no.
5: It was great.
2: What a great tournament.
5: Thing was terrific. It was
2: great.
5: Americans now know soccer.
2: Yes. They do.
1: It kind of united people.
5: Football.
2: Yes,
5: exactly.
2: Yes.
1: Are we the only country that calls it soccer?
2: Pretty much.
1: Ah, jeez.
3: Yes. Maybe the Australians.
1: We're special. Australians.
2: Australians. I can see
1: them. Yeah, I can see them calling it soccer too, for sure.
5: Very cool. Yeah. So, folks, come on down to the market. The Vivier wines are what we're pouring tonight.
2: And they
5: by
2: are
5: the
2: delicious.
5: Glass.
1: Very delicious. This is an amazing
5: Chardonnay
1: tasting. I'm savoring this. I'm not chugging it as usual.
2: Cheers.
5: Cheers.
1: And what does VVA mean?
3: Cheers, everyone. Thank you.
1: VVA, what does it mean?
3: It's my last name.
1: Oh, perfect.
3: Yep.
1: I love that. Thank you.
2: But it probably means something, too.
1: Yeah, like life.
3: It comes from Old Latin, and it's to the life.
1: Oh, see? Yeah. Boom, right there.
2: There
1: I wish I took Latin in high school.
2: Cheers to the life.
1: Cheers to the life.
5: Cheers
1: to you.
3: Bye-bye.
1: Thank you.
5: Bye.
3: Cheers.
1: Appreciate it.
2: Thanks for the wine.
1: Something About Us, Daft Punk, coming up.

0: 93 FM, KSVY, Sonoma. Good vibes at 5, your Tuesday Night Guys at 5, live at the Tuesday Night Market right here on the plaza. The horseshoe is filling up, ready for the band, the Jamie Jameson Band, who I believe we're going to get to talk to this week. The bands don't always time out to talk to them.
1: It's hard with sound check and all
0: that. I think it's going to work out this week. And then Ronnie Joe says Palmy's Cupcakes is coming by with some cupcakes, so that was great.
1: Can't wait for that.
0: Yeah, I've been meaning to try our cupcakes and just haven't.
1: There are little perks for the job.
2: So absolutely.
0: Come on down, folks. The market is great. It is cooling off already. It's not as ugly hot as it was a couple of, even 20 minutes ago, really.
2: No, there's a breeze.
0: There's a little breeze, and the sun is kind of off most of the plaza, so it's great.
1: Yes, it is. Yes. Make sure that you don't wear too light of colors in case you sit down and have a sweat stain on your booty.
0: Yes, Kate is. It is warm out here.
1: And
0: so
1: these seats don't
2: She's
1: breathe.
2: She's not talking about anybody in particular.
1: No. Oh, gosh, I just ratted myself up. But the seats that we sit on have no ventilation in the bottom.
0: These new plastic chairs are
1: not breathable.
0: They're very stable, but
1: I'm never wearing salmon shorts again to the farmer's market. Anyway. I digress. That was a fun tasting.
0: It was.
2: Speaking of salmon.
1: That would go great with this Pinot that we are still kind of drinking. You can get the wines here today. Very affordable price.
0: All the regular

0: in. They're
1: yes,
0: walking
1: yes.
0: in.
2: Here
1: looks
2: comes
1: like
2: the band.
0: I am walking out.
1: Yes, yes. Welcome, welcome.
2: Excellent. We're...
1: Well, should I go to a quick song here?
2: I don't know.
1: I don't either.
2: No, I think we're good.
1: Okay.
2: Yeah.
1: Roll with it.
2: This is KSBY 91.3 FM. Good
3: you?
2: Afternoon. You are?
3: I'm Allison Page.
2: And your band is called?
3: Allison Page and Friends.
2: Got it.
3: Yeah.
1: I love that.
2: And you are live music on the horseshoe today. What kind of stuff are you
3: yeah.
2: playing?
3: We're going to do some blues, some rock, some jazz. You go.
4: Things that make the people get up and dance.
2: Absolutely. Yeah. People love to dance at this event,
3: yes.
2: so you almost have to. I don't think they'd book a band that didn't
1: no.
2: prime people to dance.
3: Yeah, yeah.
1: You guys have a great crowd right now, too. I mean, it's just going to get busier and busier.
3: Yay. I'm
1: Shady.
3: Happy about that.
1: Me, too.
3: Yeah.
1: Don't worry. You guys know Sonoma brings it.
4: Oh, yeah.
1: We'll treat you
3: Absolutely.
1: Well here.
3: Absolutely. My mom was born and raised in Sonoma.
1: Bada bing, bada boom.
3: Yeah.
1: I love that. You, me, too.
2: You guys,
1: me, too.
2: I was not born here.
1: Jason.
2: I've been here since I was 8.
1: Okay, so that counts. That's okay. You're
2: but,
1: good.
2: Yeah, you'll be
1: You're
2: starting
1: right.
2: at 6 o'clock, go until 8.
3: That's right.
2: Give or take a minute or two, mm-hmm. and encouraging people to dance. And who else is in the band? How many other members?
3: You go for that.
4: Well, I'm Kent. I'm the
3: yes,
4: bass player.
3: This is Kent.
1: Kent, the bass
3: Kent
1: player.
3: Boscreen.
1: The rhythm section. Yes.
4: Yeah.
1: Yes.
4: Then we got Terry Baker on the drums.
1: Oh, yeah.
4: David Kessner on the keyboards. Nizar mm-hmm. El Jamali on guitar. And Keith Reidenauer on saxophone.
3: Yes.
1: Love it.
2: Nice setup.
1: Big
2: there.
1: Sound. That's great.
3: Yeah.
1: I felt bad for your drummer doing sound check in the direct sun. I wonder yeah. what that could do to the sound.
3: He was
1: kind of
3: hot.
1: He was kind of hot.
3: Yeah, he
1: Ba-dum.
3: Was kind of hot. Yeah.
1: That's
2: but
1: all right.
2: It does get shady. It's
1: it
2: perfect
1: it's
2: right
1: nice.
2: Now.
1: Yeah. You guys are in the shade
2: sound
1: now. You'll
2: is,
1: be all right.
3: I heard it. I keep watching the sun, and it's going lower and lower
2: mm-hmm.
3: behind
2: yep.
3: the trees.
2: Yep.
3: So I'm like, hallelujah.
1: Oh, yeah.
2: It will cool off, so
1: yeah.
2: that's great. You guys performing anywhere else soon that people should know about?
4: Let's see. We are...
3: Jack London.
2: Jack London Lodge?
1: I love it there.
3: Jack London Lodge.
1: Great place
2: Those
1: to
2: are generally
1: music.
2: Thursdays. Is it day after mm-hmm. tomorrow or...
3: Yeah.
2: Okay.
3: Oh, no. It's the 30th.
2: Okay, so a couple weeks.
3: Last week of the month, yeah.
2: Oh, a week. 30th. A week and a couple days.
1: Yeah.
3: Yeah, that's good.
4: Yep.
2: Good spot good there. Jack London Lodge on Thursday afternoons, booked by our friend and morning show host, Pat Carlin. He books all the music there.
3: Yeah, I know.
1: I didn't know that.
2: Yeah.
1: How cool. Wonder if we get a punk band in there on a Thursday. Nah, I'm just kidding.
2: Yeah. Maybe.
1: Hey, you never know.
2: They might
1: never
2: book punk.
1: No. So what's you guys' favorite song that you're playing tonight? Or do you want to leave that as a secret?
3: Yeah, that is a tough one.
1: That's
4: You'd have to ask us at the end of the night.
1: There
2: right.
1: you go. You know what?
3: Yeah, there you go.
1: Very good answer.
2: Do you have
1: Very.
2: A rigid, solid set list? You're just going to kind of play stuff that comes to...
3: We have a set list.
4: Yep.
3: We like a map.
2: Okay.
3: Yeah.
2: Most bands say that, but every once in a while they say, we'll see what happens.
3: Yeah. I mean, yeah, there's that. But, you know, we can always... We've got the set list, but we can call an audible.
2: Right.
1: I would forget
4: right.
1: my whole life of songs if I didn't have a set list in front of me. Like, I need a little map. I need to know what to do to prepare myself for the next song. You're like, do I need to take a sip of water? Do I need to take a deep breath? There's a lot of things that go in with the theme with the
3: and
1: set
3: then
1: list.
3: And you don't have to stress.
1: Exactly.
4: That's right. And, you know, it keeps the dead air away.
1: It does. Yes.
2: Yes. It does.
1: Exactly. What do you feel like playing? I don't know. What do you feel like playing?
3: Exactly.
1: There you go.
4: Always fascinating.
1: Yeah. It's always ebbing and flowing and changing, and nothing's ever the same set twice. Right?
3: Nope.
1: That's fun. So, let's see, 6 to 8 p.m., playing right here in the middle of the square. There is still some space on the lawn.
2: Yep,
1: you can come
2: space.
1: And set up. It's shady. It's getting right. way cooler. It probably dropped
2: yep.
1: at least 10 degrees since we got here. So don't be intimidated.
3: Yeah. No, it feels good.
1: Because if you guys are here playing music, you can sit down and watch them. It's okay. It's a lot easier.
3: That's right.
1: A lot easier to be a spectator.
2: But you're also yep. encouraged to dance if you're so inclined.
1: Oh,
2: so.
1: For sure. You have to.
2: Absolutely.
3: I'm going to go check out Gas Money, who's playing.
1: Oh,
2: yes.
1: Yeah, thank you for mentioning
2: youth band
1: that.
2: That's mm-hmm. performing in the amphitheater tonight. Yeah. So,
1: I love that they have the
2: two
1: battle
2: bands,
1: the
2: two bands to be had tonight.
3: Okay, yeah.
1: It's all about the younger generation carrying it on.
3: That's
1: you can't
3: right.
1: let the music die. Live music, we got to keep it going.
4: That's the truth.
1: Yeah.
2: Absolutely.
1: No AI.
3: Absolutely.
1: Get it out of here.
3: Yeah.
1: Yeah.
2: Great. Thanks for stopping by.
4: Cool. You bet.
1: Have
3: we
1: a great set.
3: You.
1: Thank
3: you
1: so
3: bet.
1: Much. Yeah, I can't wait. I heard some of your sound checks, and it's going to be a great, great night.
3: It's
1: what a voice.
2: One more time. The band name is?
3: Allison Page and Friends.
2: Excellent.
1: Then
2: right
1: thanks,
2: here.
1: Kent.
3: Yeah.
1: Appreciate you.
4: You bet.
1: Perfect. All right. Shall I go to a song?
2: I think so, and then see who's next. Ronnie Joe is standing
1: yeah.
2: here. He might have something set up.
1: This is Too Young by Phoenix.
2: Okay. KSBY Sonoma.

0: Welcome back, everybody. 91.3 KSBY. We are here live at the Tuesday Night Market. I am Kate, and I'm here with...
1: I'm Jason as well. Runny Joe is here with us, talking to some potential guests. And
0: yes.
1: He brought us a guest. Good afternoon. You are...
2: Hi.
0: Hi. Can you hear okay?
2: Yeah.
0: Perfect. And so your name is Palm?
2: Yeah.
0: Palm.
2: It's Palm. But I feel like it's cuter when I put like E at the end.
0: Palmy. I love it. It's super cute. I love it. It's adorable. I had no idea that you were here and open, and I'm so glad that you came to talk to us.
1: You have a bakery here in town, correct?
0: Perfect. And like we said, that's like by La Casa and everything like that. So down there.
1: And
0: sorry that I'm standing.
1: Fairly
0: I'm just
1: specialized talking. Bakery, right? You're not making cookies and donuts and pies.
2: We have some pastries, too.
1: Like okay.
2: Cookies,
1: oh, I didn't know that. I thought you just did cupcakes.
2: No, we do cookies, brownies,
0: muffins. Yum.
1: Nice.
0: I cannot wait to tell my sister. She has a major sweet tooth. So do I. So we're definitely going to be checking you out for sure.
2: Thank you.
0: Absolutely. What made you want to get into this business? How did you want to be a cupcake and pastry?
2: Yeah, it's just like this is my dream. Like I like baking. I like eating cakes. Like,
0: oh yeah.
2: I like cupcakes more than ice cream or
0: yes.
2: like other dessert. So this is like my passion, and I had to have like a cake business from Thailand. But
0: wow.
2: But once I got here, I feel like people here love cupcakes.
0: Absolutely.
2: So, yeah. So cupcake is not like a big thing from Thailand.
1: Okay.
2: Like
0: yeah.
2: Where I'm from. But since I got here like, and I saw like a lot of people, it's like, oh yeah, we love cupcakes. We like cupcakes. Do you have cupcakes? Blah blah blah. And I'm like, oh, maybe we should try to do something like cupcake shop in Sonoma, because I don't see like cupcake shop.
1: No,
0: there isn't really.
2: Yeah, they
0: not
2: have like bakeries. They have
0: yes.
2: like, cakes.
0: Yeah.
2: They have like a cupcakes in their bakery too, but not like a main thing.
0: Not so like homemade. Like,
1: right.
2: Yeah, and we make it an Asian style, so less
0: really?
2: Less sugar too.
0: Less sugar?
2: Yeah, it's like our buttercream is like 40%.
0: Oh,
2: like
0: I bet you can't
2: sugar.
0: Even tell. I bet you couldn't even tell if you tried it, right? So you're looking out for us. Thank you. That's amazing.
2: Yeah, I think like it's like I don't want to be like when you eat it's like overwhelming.
0: Yes.
1: And
2: yeah, and they all have the filling in the center.
1: Ah, filling. So kind of the thing you do is your decor. They're almost all decorated like flowers, correct?
2: Yeah, like that was our main thing. I feel like just like I've been trying to do something like unique, and just cupcake is. For me, it's just not enough because red velvet is red velvet.
0: Yes.
2: And we're a new business. So I'm not sure that it's enough or not, just like selling carrot cake, selling red velvet. So we just have to do something that like unique.
1: And you brought,
2: so,
1: we're trying
2: yeah.
1: this.
0: Oh my God.
2: That's why
1: Kate
2: it's
1: and I are
2: lemon.
1: Both trying this one. So what
0: yeah,
1: flavor is
0: what
1: this
0: is
1: one?
2: Lemon. It's funny, like cake with lemon curd filling.
0: Oh my gosh. You can't tell that there's like less sugar. It tastes perfectly sweet. It tastes fresh, and it's super light. It's not too dense.
2: Yeah.
0: I could probably eat three or four of those
2: oh, yeah.
0: when I usually could only eat one.
2: Yeah, that's the main point.
0: And
2: you can like the
1: it
2: yes.
1: is a very light.
0: Oh,
1: a
0: and
1: very light.
2: Like,
0: and
2: yeah.
0: you know what's really nice about that is the filling on the inside makes you not have a dry bite. You have like a
2: yeah.
0: very like well balanced bite every time you bite into it. And I am definitely want to try this next one too.
2: Yeah, and the blue one is carrot cake.
0: Oh,
2: yeah.
0: Oh, my favorite.
1: How many flavors do you make, generally?
2: Like, we have, like, 13 flavors with the gluten-free one.
1: Okay.
2: But we call it gluten-friendly because
1: right.
2: we use, like, a same kitchen, same oven, anything like that. But it's funny, like, cake with lemon curd filling for gluten-friendly one. Yeah.
0: Oh, my God, it's so good. I love carrot cake. Cream cheese frosting. This is my favorite tasting.
1: The wine is always fun to taste wine.
0: Mm-hmm.
1: This is the first
0: mm-hmm.
1: guest who's brought us food,
2: oh,
1: I think,
2: yeah,
1: this season.
2: You.
0: I think so.
2: Thank you.
1: So do you
0: absolutely.
1: Do you do any custom if people had a design they wanted of their own?
2: Yeah.
1: Would you at least try it?
2: One thing that we don't do is fondant. Like anything with fondant, gum paste, anything like that.
0: Okay, no fondant.
2: Yeah, but we got a lot of like a wedding. We do like wedding cakes, wedding party, like baby showers and
1: right.
2: things like that. Like we do, we can do any color theme that know the flowers too. They can send me like a reference photos and anything like that. If I can do it, I'm just willing to do it.
0: Did you have to take any like art classes to do this? Or like how did you learn how to kind of like make them so beautiful?
2: Yeah, I taught myself.
0: You taught yourself? Which is absolutely amazing. That is even more, that's even cooler. I love that.
2: Yeah, it's just like, I like art. Like I like painting, something like that. And I just feel like, oh, if we do like a something unique, like a put like a art in the cupcake, on the cupcake, it should be like something that people like too.
0: Yes.
2: So, yeah.
0: That's amazing.
2: I just learned from like YouTube, social media.
0: Yeah, of
2: like
0: course.
2: That,
0: of course.
1: Well, and they're so tasty. A lot of times you see these really fancy cakes or cookies that just don't taste like anything.
0: Seriously.
1: You know, of course, it's great that they're beautiful, but if they don't taste good.
0: Now, if anyone asks me, I'm going to point them in your direction where to find things. No, honestly, because I'm a foodie. I love my food, and this is like, I love your story and what you stand for, and you're like what I want to believe in, and like you have the right mission going on here. You do.
2: And
0: is this family? Did you open it with your family?
2: Me and my husband.
0: Nice.
2: And my
0: That's
2: husband's
0: awesome.
2: Family helped me a lot.
0: That's great. I'm part of a family business, too, and I find that they're the most special and they care the most because it's like your legacy and it's your, you know, you want to do a good job, and that's what you're doing. Thank you.
1: Is the shop open every day or most day? Every day.
2: Yeah, our shop open every day, Monday to Thursday from 10:30 to 5, Friday to Sunday, 10 to 6.
1: Perfect. Get yourself a cupcake at the end of the day.
0: Oh, yeah.
1: Or in the morning.
0: Any time of day is a good time for cupcakes.
2: Yeah.
0: Oh, delicious. Let's
1: Perfect.
0: See. What's your favorite flavor?
2: My favorite flavor is called Island Whisper.
0: Island Whisper.
2: Yeah, which is like vanilla cake with fresh young Thai coconut that we import from Thailand.
0: Oh.
2: On top is whipped cream, not buttercream.
0: Oh, my gosh.
2: Oh.
0: Yeah,
2: but the lemon drop that you just tried, that's what is a top seller one. We make the curd in-house.
0: Oh,
2: we
0: yeah.
2: make almost everything there except the jam.
0: Oh, my gosh. And you can tell in the flavor.
1: Yep.
0: And I keep looking at it because I hope you guys don't want any more because I want the rest of it.
1: Please. So it's great.
0: What a treat.
1: And let's see. Websites, social media. I see you on Instagram a lot.
2: Oh, really? Thank you. Yeah, I've been trying to post, like, every day.
0: And
2: yeah.
0: that's what you have to do these days. People really respond to that.
2: Mm-hmm.
0: That's very important. So how long have you and your husband lived in Sonoma?
2: I live here for, like, 4 years.
0: Nice.
2: About 4 years. My husband, maybe, like, 5 to 6 years.
0: Wow.
2: They just moved here from San Francisco.
0: Oh, cool.
2: Yeah.
0: Not too far away.
2: Yeah.
0: But it's fun here. Do you like Sonoma? Is it exciting enough for you?
2: Yeah. Actually, I'm from Bangkok, Thailand.
0: Yeah. Oh,
2: so
0: cool.
2: So it's kind of, like, messy. This is, like, you know, the environment, people here are very supportive.
0: It's safe.
2: Like, yeah, it's safe,
0: it's very safe. Yeah.
2: Like, I feel like, yeah. Yeah,
0: well, I love that. I love the everyone go check it out. Amazing Palmy's cupcakes. You got to check it out.
1: Delicious.
0: I just want to eat this and talking. Whoa, it hurt me.
1: That was weird.
0: That was
1: your
0: weird.
1: Mic cut off.
0: Yeah,
1: anyway,
0: it did.
1: Delicious, right in El Paseo, right here in town. 10:30 to 5 or 6. You said most day or every day.
2: Yeah, every day.
1: And. What if you said you have other things, cookies and brownies?
0: Pastries, muffins,
1: do you do full-size
0: brownies.
1: Cakes? Does someone want a full-size cake?
2: Yeah, we do, like, wedding cakes, mm-hmm. Cakes, three tiers, whatever. We do mini cupcakes, too, by special order only.
0: Uh-huh. Mini cupcakes.
2: Yeah.
0: That's awesome.
1: But
0: good to know.
1: But no fondant.
2: No fondant.
0: I wouldn't want to work fondant anyway. It doesn't taste good.
2: I just don't want to sell anything that I don't like in my store.
0: Yeah, I don't like marzipan.
2: even if, like, I like...
0: Hey, Richard.
2: Yeah, even if I like money, but it's not like, I don't want to sell anything. Like, try to sell something that, like, you know, if like, oh, yeah, this one is so good, but I don't eat it. I don't
0: mm-hmm.
2: like it, you know. Right. Yeah, I don't do that
1: it's
2: to my customer.
1: Most
0: That's
1: people
0: smart.
1: Don't. I actually do like fondant, but.
2: Yeah.
0: What?
1: Yeah, I like
2: no, but
0: princess cake.
1: Of course.
2: Like a marzipan, anything like that.
1: Yep.
2: I think, like, if they're doing something, like, the bakery around here sell. I think they do, like, fondant, marzipan.
0: They do.
1: Oh, yeah.
2: Cake,
0: yeah, I know
2: like
0: what place you're talking about. Yeah.
1: Well.
2: And they do a very good job. So I just let them
0: I
2: do
0: love that.
2: What
1: right.
2: they're
1: yes.
2: doing best, you know?
0: Yes.
2: And I think, like, I will sell something that I feel like is best in my store, too.
0: I love that.
2: Yeah.
0: That's a great way. You know, it's funny. We took the tamales off of our menu because they just, like, there was another place around town that did it just better. And we were

0: let them.
1: Yeah.
0: They got it. We're not going to do anything second best.
1: Yeah.
0: So I believe in that, too. That's very cool.
2: Delicious. Thanks for coming by.
0: Thank you so much. Everyone, go buy their cupcakes. You're going to love it. You're going
1: you.
0: To absolutely love them. Thank you so much.
1: You.
0: We'll go to a song here. Let's tighten up. Black Keys.
2: Turned you off too soon. There we go.
0: Okay.
2: We'll be back on KSVY.

0: 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I am Jason Gieselin.
1: Kate Bruno here.
0: And we've got our nonprofit of the night, Fish. Hello, you are?
2: I'm Sandy Piotr.
1: Hello, Sandy. How you doing?
2: I'm very well, and I'm the volunteer executive director of Fish.
0: Excellent. 100% volunteer organization, right? No one is paid. And
2: it.
0: Never has been, right?
2: Right.
0: That's wild.
1: Amazing. We're volunteers, too.
0: 55 years Fish has been around. What's the quick outline? What the heck do you guys all do?
2: Well, we have a long history of basic services. And so that always includes food, clothing, assistance with rent, assistance with utilities, rides to medical appointments, paratransit tickets for dialysis, aww, medical equipment, a listening ear, and
1: I need one of those. That's really cool. And you know, when people think of Fish, like honestly, before I knew more about you guys, I just thought it was bringing food to people. I had no idea on another level the good that you all are doing. And I mean, what would people do without you? I just don't know.
2: We enjoy our service and we're trying to diversify as much as we can how to help people. We have a daily pantry. We have a twice a month where we deliver groceries to people. And
1: wow,
2: we make home visits to them to make sure they have the ability and the facility to cook.
1: Yeah.
2: And then we go through the menu of all the things we have, and they get to choose what they want delivered.
1: That's amazing.
2: So they're getting food that they're actually going to use. And then, of course, the holiday food basket.
0: Right.
1: Oh, yeah.
2: 600 people.
0: And where do you get the food? What's the source of this food? People are donating it to you.
2: Number of sources. One of the biggest, of course, is Redwood Food Bank.
0: Mm-hmm,
2: they're
0: mm-hmm.
2: a great partner. We have Whole Foods, who we pick up food at the market every Monday. Paul's Produce.
1: Oh, I love Paul's. That's very local.
2: The Haystack Farm.
1: Yeah.
2: We have big food drives twice a year. Once the scouting for food in November,
0: mm-hmm.
2: and those wonderful letter carriers.
0: Oh, yeah.
2: So they stamp out hunger in the weekend of Mother's Day every
1: aww.
2: Year. Brings in huge amounts. We also have churches and organizations that will collect food for us. And
1: That's awesome. The music just started.
0: Yeah.
1: It got a little loud.
0: The band got a little loud, but we'll talk over
1: we
0: them.
1: We got it. You know, last week, do you remember Olivia? We had Olivia from Pets Lifeline on, and she was telling us that they have a food kind of exchange where they like have dog food, and this one lady was like, I had to choose between getting dog food or eating. No one should ever have to go through that. So I was like, give me her number. Oh, my gosh. But I have a feeling there's a lot more people like that need help. And if you do need help, how can you get a hold of you guys? Like,
2: well, the easiest way is to call us at 707-996-0111.
1: That's an easy
2: right
1: number
2: now,
1: to remember.
2: We're questioning ourselves about, do we have any barriers for people? So what we want to look at is our requirements to call before noon too tight?
1: Mm.
2: Should we be more accessible and more equitable? And for people who are working or there is little food available on Saturdays, it's another thing we're looking at. Just trying to make sure that we look deeply into the community and their needs.
0: Yes. It's getting loud out here.
2: This is a fun place.
0: This is live radio.
1: This is an action corner over here.
0: So, yeah.
1: That's really cool. It seems like you guys are really not, like, you're like, this is our schedule. We're sticking to it. You're kind of, like, go ebbing and flowing with what the people need. And you're seeing, you know, like, on it, like with me, I have 2 days off a week. Some things don't work. I get off work at this time. Then they're closed, and then you're in this whole little hole. It's really cool that you guys are adapting and trying to figure out what the best times and things to do things.
2: And, you know, we've had some good experience between the fires and COVID.
1: Oh, geez.
2: We really had to change our operation so that people could access all of the things they need because the need just was
1: escalated.
2: Yeah,
1: I didn't even think about COVID for you guys. That must have been crazy hard.
0: But you kept up all the services through COVID for the most part, right?
2: We have, and one of the things that happened is right before COVID, we put our request for rental assistance online. And so we can be reached by phone, also online.
1: Mm-hmm.
2: And we didn't have to worry about, the office is closed. How do we serve people?
1: Yeah.
2: It was set up, and we could just move ahead. And We got $1.2 million into the community during those first 16 months.
1: Oh, right. That's amazing.
0: So if someone's in a situation that they can't, you're not consistently paying people rent month to month, but if it's an emergency situation, you're out there to help people.
2: We are, and we have that application online, and we are more than happy to help, and we help with security deposits to get people into housing.
1: Right. Oh, yeah.
2: We found that's a very important
1: piece
2: of the puzzle for the housing market.
1: And you know how expensive it is here. I had to move home with my mom, so 41 years old, back at home. But you know that sometimes that's just what you need to get back on your feet, you know, maybe in between jobs, just a little head start, you know. And I love that. I love that you guys do that. I
0: mean, and the utility assistant, is that this online as well, or is that a phone call?
2: That is also online, but a phone call too. And we used to kind of hover around PG&E as utilities, a traditional. We've expanded to garbage and water. And in the last few years, telephones, because you realize telephone connection is a basic
1: service, a lifeline
2: for everyone.
0: It is these days.
1: Absolutely, because landlines are going away, unfortunately. So I truly believe that you guys are, like, adapting. This is another way you're adapting, and, yeah. Do you do lessons on how to use phones? Because I might take that class from you guys.
2: I probably need the class.
0: Vintage House does, actually.
1: Do they really?
0: Yeah, Vintage House has
1: that is genius.
0: Has cell phone lessons, so... I assume you take money if people want to make donations?
2: We do. We always appreciate all sorts
0: as
2: of donations.
0: As do we here at KSVY.
1: We all
0: so.
1: Like donations.
2: We like the food. We like the clothing. We like the financial
0: assistance.
2: Oh, that's
0: right. You do the clothing. So you'll take if people are cleaning up, editing their closets and sorting through stuff, you'll take them. And
2: the best time to bring them to Fish is on Saturday between 10 and 1.
1: And that's when
2: we're really set up to accept donations.
1: Nice.
2: And... we also appreciate friendship donations, people speaking well of Fish or sharing what Fish does with either those who are in need or just a neighbor.
1: I love that.
2: Or just, you know, the good vibe in the community is friend building is the basis of community.
1: Absolutely.
2: And that's what we're
1: you know
2: about.
1: What? That's great because that does not sound greedy. That sounds you really, really just want to help people.
2: Yes.
1: So that's just amazing. Not everyone could go and do that. We're very lucky here in Sonoma. Yeah.
2: So another service that's quite popular is the rides to medical appointments.
0: Mm-hmm.
2: You know, so many people have out-of-town doctors or connections. And over the years, dialysis has been a significant issue and lots of requests. And dialysis really takes two rides.
1: Mm-hmm.
2: It's a four-hour process. There's no dialysis available in the valley.
1: Really?
2: So you have to go to Napa, Petaluma, or Santa Rosa.
1: I didn't know that.
2: And what we try and do, and the dialysis centers work quite well with us, we send someone over to drop off a patient, and then we pick someone up and bring them back home.
0: Perfect.
1: That is genius. Who does all that scheduling? That seems like crazy.
2: We really have a bunch of miracle workers.
1: Yes, you do.
2: We have about 50 or so people who provide rides. And we have 5 ride finders who match the person who needs rides with the person who is offering the ride.
1: That's
2: so it's
1: genius.
2: A wonderful program.
1: Wow.
2: I think the drivers absolutely love what they're doing because they're sitting next to the person who needs the ride.
0: Right.
1: Aww.
2: They get to know them. They get to know their stories. They get to encourage each other. So it really is a fantastic thing. And we always need drivers.
0: Yep.
2: So.
1: Oh, good. Hey, if you are a good, safe driver, sign up with Fish. I mean, you guys can never have too many volunteers, right?
2: That's right. We have 175. Woo. We can always put many more to work. And with the drivers, it's very flexible. We know that many of our volunteers are retired.
1: Yeah.
2: And volunteers often have interests like vacations.
0: Right, right.
2: Grandchildren.
1: Mm-hmm.
2: And an appointment with their doctor for hip replacement. So we are real flexible. People can tell us, you know, I only want to drive in town. Or, no, I'll go to Napa.
1: Yeah.
2: But I can only do it on Tuesday or Thursday. And we just have that all on a spreadsheet.
1: That's great.
2: So that the matching is true matching, not trying over and over again.
0: Right.
2: You have to know.
1: Yep.
2: We stream
1: very smart.
0: And these services are all pretty much no questions asked, right? People don't have to prove that they are in some terrible situation.
2: That's correct. That's correct. You know, we trust the people who call us. We try very hard not to make judgments. Yeah. When it comes to rent, we ask a few more questions because that is a much larger financial
0: layout. That's a big
2: layout.
0: Amount of money, yes.
1: Oh, yeah.
2: But otherwise, you know, name, address, phone number, date of birth, children for food, and that's about it.
1: Wow.
2: And we don't share that with anyone, and we don't ask any questions about immigration status.
1: That's great.
2: Anything.
1: That's good to know for people because that could be a major deterrent, you know?
2: Yeah.
1: And I love to see the people using your things for good. You know, I just, when I think, I'm like, I hope no one takes advantage of you guys. I hope that these are really, truly people that, you know, need the help and you're giving it to them. But, it, you know, karma. Think about that, everyone. Think about, you know, what goes on.
2: That's
1: so.
2: A very good point. When I am there and the food pantry is open, there is such a lovely community of people who want to help each other. If someone is taking their groceries to their car and it's obvious they can't quite manage it, one of the other people will offer to help them.
1: Aww,
2: so it really is
1: great.
2: A community of people who understand each other.
1: Yes.
2: And are there to help. And often will say to our volunteer, do you need some help? I could stay and help you.
1: Oh, that's so great. That's Sonoma. Ah, just applause to Sonoma right here. Fish. I mean, couldn't be a better thing.
2: And our very big news is that we just purchased the building next door
0: right.
2: to us.
1: Whoa.
0: And painted it that beautiful blue color that your buildings are. I love it.
2: Well, you know, we want people to be able to find us easily.
0: Right.
1: And the blue building. You can't miss it.
2: So the building is empty right now, and we need an entire electrical system, an HVAC system. And there's some questions about...
0: That building was a little tired, but I assume you got a good deal on it because of that.
2: It was more than a little tired.
0: Yes.
2: Yes, it was such an opportunity for us to expand. We share the driveway. So what we're able to do now is expand services, and we're really looking at that. One with food, one with clothing, expand the hours, expand the availability, and to see what we can do for the community.
0: Terrific.
1: That's awesome.
0: Do you have a website?
2: We do. It's sonomafish.org, and it's chock full of information. And let's say that you might be behind on PG&E or something. You can find on that website, just after you apply for assistance, all sorts of other resources. So it's a good, also the food calendar for the whole valley
0: right.
2: is on the food page. So there's lots of good information on that and some great pictures, too.
1: Oh,
0: terrific.
1: It's awesome.
0: And you guys don't do an annual fundraiser, do you?
2: No, the closest thing we have to an annual fundraiser is one year Vicki Whiting discovered that the Salvation Army was no longer going to ring bells in Sonoma Valley.
0: Right.
2: And so she decided that Rotary and Kiwanis could do some of that for Fish. And that lasted a number of years, and then Fish took it over itself. So Sonoma Market, Safeway, Lucky's basically are the three places where we ring bells for the 3 weekends before the holiday at Christmas. And we use that money to support our holiday basket program, which is almost totally fresh produce.
1: Wow.
2: And we have it brought in from Sacramento. It is produce that people want. And we give a $50 gift card for other things that people want. And there's cheese in there.
1: Ooh,
2: and
1: yum.
2: Other things. But it's something that when after we interviewed people, they said, this is what we want. And so we changed from canned goods to saying, if you want this, we will provide it.
0: Terrific.
1: Wow. Yeah. That's amazing.
0: Great. Sandy, thanks for stopping by.
2: My pleasure. Thank you for
1: thank
2: the
1: you.
0: Oh, and Fish. Fish is
1: thank
0: the nonprofit
1: you.
0: Of the week, by the way, here
1: of
0: at the market.
1: Week?
0: You're here. You guys are here most weeks, aren't you? Many weeks, once in a while. But
2: wait, I brought you. You're going to have a sugar high. These are the cookies that are available.
1: More sugar. Yay.
2: So anybody who's listening.
0: A fish-shaped cookie.
2: Yes, a fish-shaped cookie. And I also want to thank you. Without KSVY, I don't know how we would have made it through the fire and COVID.
1: Aww.
2: And I know that you do all sorts of things in between those. But those two events stand out as... You were the beacon.
1: He was there.
2: In during those days.
0: Yes, it was.
2: Those were dark days.
1: Those were scary days. Yeah, well, cell phones weren't really working that well, and it was very smoky. And I noticed at my work, people were just stopping by and were like, how can I help? Does anyone need help? I know how to drive a tractor, da-da-da. It was like old school. And the radio, KSBY, that was what you tuned into to figure out what was going on in Glen Ellen. What was, you know, you had people calling in and letting you know. So you're right.
2: Thank you for your 21 years.
0: Absolutely.
1: Thank
0: terrific.
1: You.
0: Got a song there, Kate?
1: Of course I have a song. How about a little Shadows by Cannons?
0: KSBY Sonoma.

0: 91.3 FM, KSVY Sonoma. Good vibes at 5. Your Tuesday night guys at 5. I'm Jason Gieselin.
1: Kate Bruno here.
2: Ronnie Joe Grooms. Always a pleasure and a privilege to be here on the Good Vibes at 5 with you, Jason G.
0: Yeah, it's great to be here. Last few minutes of the show here. It did get busy. The market is full. And so come on down, folks, and see us. Ronnie Joe, you had this postcard from the city that you dropped off at my side of the table here.
2: Yeah, I think.
0: What do we know about this?
2: Well, first off, I could say right down here today on the market, you could find our City of Sonoma City Clerk, Rebecca Barr, is actually here to help residents find their City Council district.
0: Yes, we have district elections for City Council for the first time ever.
2: You can learn about Sonoma's new district-based elections and answer questions about candidate filing and voting districts. Whether you're curious about which district you live in, or you're interested in running for City Council in November's election, the city is here on site to help you with that. And if you can't make it to the market tonight, you can find your district anytime using the city's interactive district finder at sonomacity.org/citycouncildistricts.
0: And hyphens in between those last three words.
2: That's right. You know, just head over to City of Sonoma and search elections, and you'll learn more about it. So, Jason, what do you know about this? It's the first time for the district election?
0: It is, and it's an interesting idea. I'm not sure.
2: If you look at the map there on the postcard, it looks like they've divided the city up into
0: five quadrants. And there was a survey you could do. I remember I did it.
2: Yeah.
0: It was a pretty sophisticated system on the city website where you could suggest what you thought were good ways to divide it, because they tried to get five districts with equal population in them was
2: so,
0: the goal.
2: So I guess it would be that there's going to be council members selected from each of those districts, almost like every neighborhood would be represented.
0: Exactly, whereas now it's an at-large situation.
2: So you might end up with everybody from the east side.
0: Well, because you're in city limits, can be in city council. And this time every district is going to have, I would imagine for the first couple of years there's going to be one person in each district and they'll just be elected, but you never know.
2: I don't know how it's going to
0: go. There could be conflicts and people might battle each other out.
2: It might pile up in certain
1: districts. I need to be the mayor of the West Side.
2: West Side. Yeah. Well, I mean, this is city-based, so this is city council.
1: Oh,
0: yes.
2: Yeah, so, you know. Ah. I'm still learning. So what I can tell you is that I want to ask a few questions, and I'm going to, this Thursday on my morning show. The KSVY morning show runs Monday through Friday, 8 to 10 a.m. We interview folks from all different spheres of our community, whether it's the nonprofits or civics, arts, music. And I have the great privilege to sit in the seat on Thursday morning, and I do. I talk with folks from the city, the county, the state.
0: It's my favorite part about doing radio is all the people we get to talk to.
2: It's amazing, you know, the experts in fields rather than just, you know, your average barstool crony that has their opinion. These are the folks who are in the field negotiating the situation and trying to figure it out, and I'm really stoked that I'm going to be able to talk to Rebecca. She's going to join me, I believe, at 9 a.m. on Thursday. Look for my social media post later on tomorrow to know exactly the time, but she's just one of the guests. Another guest I'm hoping to achieve is someone from the League of Women Voters also. I've been reaching out to them. I'm hoping I've got them on the line. I have not confirmed it. But they also have some very interesting programs coming up because, you know, November's election is going to be really critical. Whatever side of the fence on you standing politically, there are a lot of politics about elections right now. And I would say even some voter suppression going on, from my opinion.
0: And close.
2: The League of Women Voters is absolutely making that same case. They're usually very nonpartisan, but they're very concerned about the rhetoric about elections from the executive part of our administration right now. And they've been very vocal about it. And I wanted to reach out to them and chat with them. So this Thursday, I will be having conversations with our city clerk about our city elections, but also about elections at large with the League of Women Voters, should I pull that off. I'll also be talking with someone from the Sebastopol Arts Center about a new way that Colorado has figured out how to fund artists and how that same initiative might be coming to California. And they are...
1: Like an artist union?
2: Sort of just... It's a structure. It's a profit structure, like a nonprofit has a certain structure for churches and whatnot, that artists might have a certain type of financial structure. and it's working in some other states. I don't totally understand it.
0: That's why you interview.
2: And that's why I'm interviewing someone who's an expert and at the cutting edge of it. So please, if you're interested in any of those subjects I just mentioned, tune into my morning show on Thursday. I know that George Weber has a great show in store for you tomorrow. It's packed with lots of great guests.
0: Morning show is 8 to 10 every day, Monday through Friday.
1: On Thursday, right after Ronnie's morning show, it's
2: yes.
1: All About You with me.
0: That is
1: your
0: Kate's
1: host,
0: regular
1: Kate
0: show.
1: Bruno, bringing it. I got a very special guest. It's going to be high energy.
2: Who is it?
1: Ellie.
2: Oh, Ellie's coming.
1: Yeah.
2: Okay, great.
1: I had to cancel her last week because of Tommy.
2: Right.
1: No, the week before that. You know, all that. Anyway, yeah, tune in to all of Thursday.
2: Thursday's an incredible, I just had some folks come by and just talking about and giving me some props about KSVY, and they were absolutely complimentary to you guys, Kate
0: yeah.
2: and Jason, for all of the great
0: journalism. Sandy from Fish as well said.
2: Yeah, they've really been appreciating that what we've been doing, and and everybody's been tuning in. I know we've been working really hard. KSBY.org is our website, you know, where you can stream. You can always come out here and visit with us as well. And we have this young man here who's been just dying to get on. We do take randoms
3: dying.
2: From the street. Now, he's been dying to get on. You're on the radio now, good sir.
3: Okay, thank you.
2: What is your name?
3: I know, I'm sorry. I kind of had to push and shove. I was a little bit of a barbarian there. My name's Griffin.
2: Griffin, you are from, you live in St. Helena.
3: I live in St. Helena.
2: Yeah?
3: Not born and raised, I'm from San Francisco.
2: Oh, you were born in the city.
3: Yep.
2: Right on.
3: Land of the free. So I actually have a question for you. You said you see a lot of voter oppression happening in our society. Where do you see that affecting most? Where do you, like, in region, regionally and, like actually, like, socially, economically affecting? Where do you see that?
2: Well, there's actually what I was referring to is what the League of Women Voters has been pointing out is like there is a certain amount of like the voter ID and there's certain aspects of how they're changing with the laws. The overall message that somehow our elections have been corrupted
3: yeah.
2: is a very you almost do the work of our adversaries that might try to disrupt our elections. You know, take for example that there's been. You know, just there was 50 to 60 cases that were overturned. You know, when people were talking about this particular administration, were talking about
3: yeah.
2: there being some sort of voter fraud. All of them went to court, and every one of them were voted down. Yet they are still making these claims without evidence at the highest branch of our government. That's problematic.
3: It's crazy. In the founding days of our country, voter corruption was actually a huge thing. With the Australian ballots. Like people could, there was like double votes, triple votes. Like it was, everything was like very easy to maneuver. And now it's like voter fraud is an extremely complicated thing today. And I see it, but it's like some of it just kind of feels like a game, like almost like a distraction.
2: How old are you?
3: I'm 18.
2: So you haven't you're voting in your first election this year.
3: I just registered to vote.
2: You just registered to vote.
3: Yeah, I think the modern scape of politics is like. Personally, if you want to ask me or anyone else, I see people.
2: We didn't actually want to ask you. You wanted to get on the high
3: sure,
2: and voice these opinions.
3: I would love to talk about
2: you're a very young man.
3: I would love to talk
2: you're
3: about
2: just graduated from high school.
3: Yes, I did.
2: Your opinion is based on what? I mean, what are you referring to? Where are you getting your information from?
3: From what I've seen. I get
2: from what you've seen?
3: From what I hear from the news.
2: From the, what
3: from
2: news are you what news are you looking
3: so
2: at?
3: So I watch Fox and I watch
2: Oh, okay.
3: CBS.
2: Well, that says a lot right there.
3: I watch No. First of all, before you back me into a corner.
2: I'm not backing you
3: into
2: a corner.
3: Wait,
2: I mean, you just jumped on the air and you're having these grand opinions about voting, but
3: yeah.
2: you are no expert. You just graduated from high school.
3: Not at
2: you're
3: all.
2: Talking.
3: Not at all.
2: You're just jumping on the mic and exclaiming these opinions.
3: Yeah, of course.
2: I thought we were just going to get on the mic to talk about, you know, where you're from and whatnot.
3: Oh,
2: but you want to jump
3: can,
2: in and talk about voter.
3: No, but you were talking about that was like the main point of your show. But
2: no, it's not the main point of my show. We were having a discussion that you just stepped in on, young man.
3: Oh, of course. Yeah, and you had like this. I like that
2: you have no
3: the
2: idea
3: stand.
2: What we were talking about.
3: I like how you have like the stand like out like in the farmer's market. It's cool.
2: Thank you.
3: It's like very.
0: The market
3: open.
0: Invites us here.
3: It's open.
2: We've been here for many, many years.
3: Really?
2: This is your first time.
3: Really?
2: This is your first time on this microphone. We've
3: I
2: been
3: like
2: on this
3: it.
2: Mic for 22 years, sir.
3: Really?
2: Yeah. So when you come, you approach with respect.
3: Okay.
2: You don't just jump on the mic and start ranting.
3: Yeah, that's my fault.
2: Right.
3: That's fair.
2: Yeah, so have some respect
3: that's
2: when
3: fair.
2: You jump on the mic. And don't
3: yeah.
2: act like an expert in something you're not an expert
3: I'm
2: in.
3: Not. Of course. I'm still learning. I'm still
2: yeah,
3: learning.
2: Yeah, good.
3: But what I wanted to say was where I get my sources from is I don't get my sources just from one side of the political spectrum. I look on both. I look from left extremist groups all the way to right extremists in terms of news, like Fox to whatever the what's the name of the San Francisco newscast, like most of them, like CBS, like
2: ABC. I don't know if there's one.
3: But they do the weather in the morning most of the time.
2: Cron?
3: Maybe? I'm not sure. But
2: NBC?
3: I watch the Bay News. I watch Fox. Although I don't agree with Fox very often, I like to hear what they're saying because, you know, it's important to hear both sides, you know? Life is about balance.
2: There is also false equivalency. You ever heard that term?
3: Yes.
2: Okay, good.
3: It's a sucky thing because people want what they want, but it's like, you know, it's all about finding what's right for, like, you know, finding that median, right? And I feel like people want such extremes in today's political wave that it's like it's just very hurtful to everyone. You know, instead of
2: I do think it's a very complicated time, and I feel for young folks who are trying to navigate this media landscape.
3: It's extremely confusing
2: because most of y'all we don't even have a legitimate news in a lot of ways anymore.
3: I know
2: you're watching talking heads spouting opinions. We're not really watching news.
3: That's a great band, by the way.
2: Yeah,
3: love the talking heads.
2: Yeah, me too. You know, and so you know, it's very difficult, very complicated, and that's why you know. What I'm going to do on the show that you were hearing about is like I'm going to bring on a couple folks.
3: Yeah.
2: Like their job day to day is to navigate these things, you know, not just kind of swipe past them.
3: And it's a tough
2: time. I invite you to tune into my show on Thursday, hear what the city clerk has to say, hear what the Women's League of Voters expert has to say.
3: Yeah.
2: And then if you are inspired by that and you come back to the market next week and you have an opinion on what they said, I will chat with you some more.
3: I'd love to chat with you
2: Does
3: some more.
2: Does that sound fair? What are you going to do? You just graduated from high school. What are you going to do with your life?
3: With my life? Oh, gosh.
2: Do you have a college? Are you going
3: to
2: college?
3: I find I'm very inspired by Theodore Roosevelt. I think he was a great man. He wanted to accomplish a lot with his life.
2: So you're going to...
3: He did a lot. He didn't settle on one thing. He explored his greatness first and then honed his greatness second.
2: Yeah.
3: You know?
2: So are you going to major, like, political science?
3: Yes.
2: You are going to major
3: political
2: science. Where are you going to go to college?
3: IU, Indiana University.
2: Awesome.
3: Yeah, and I think based on their business program, they have high standards for education, so I think it'll be relatively neutral in what their stance is. But, you know, obviously, if they try to start pushing an agenda, I'd definitely move somewhere else. But I want to learn...
2: Take your time.
3: You know,
2: go deep. Keep your eyes open. And keep loving people and keep being passionate. I do appreciate
3: everyone.
2: That you went your voice and jumped on the mic. And I'm glad we could get you on today.
3: Thanks for letting me barge in.
2: Yeah, absolutely, brother.
4: Very cool.
2: It's really nice to meet you.
4: Yeah, Kate's got a song.
3: Nice meeting you guys. Hey, Jude, don't take it back. Take a sad song and make it better.
4: KSBY Sonoma.

0: KSBY Sonoma, live from the Tuesday Night Market. This is Good Vibes at 5, your Tuesday Night Guys at 5. I'm Jason.
1: I'm Kate.
0: Ronnie Joe's over there.
2: Yes, yes, yes.
0: And since Gretchen is here, Gretchen doesn't use a last name, so we'll all just use first
1: name. Just Gretchen.
0: We'll all just use first name.
1: Yep. That's
3: she's
1: for
3: like,
1: this
3: she's I've been like
1: doing
3: Prince.
1: That. I've been doing that these days. I've just been like, I'm Kate.
0: Fantastic.
1: I do, too. I like it.
0: And so Gretchen has a show in front of ours called Finish Line Moments, and they got a little something coming up this weekend, I hear.
4: Just a little something.
1: Little.
2: Oh, just a wee little
0: 3,000 people running.
4: Oh, my God, Jason.
2: That's a
4: small. Twice as many.
0: Is it six
2: really?
0: These days?
4: 6,000 runners.
0: Where do they all stay? Everywhere.
1: Yeah.
2: Back up. People might not know what we're referring
0: That's true.
2: To. Let's map it out.
0: The Napa to Sonoma Wine Country Half Marathon is coming up this Sunday.
2: Let's note that Motive Sports
0: is a sponsor.
2: Has sponsored us, the radio station, the last summer, which means that we've been beating the drum this whole year for the event. As part of that sponsorship, you've been hearing about this event, as well as events that are going to transpire after the Napa to Sonoma.
0: Yep.
2: So we need to acknowledge that. So with that business said and done, we can say that apparently the sponsorship was very successful because the event
4: is sold
1: out.
2: Now, so question, it's sold out, but does that mean there's nothing to do for the community at this
4: Not
2: point?
4: Either.
2: No. So sold out means runners. Runners,
4: yes.
2: That means there's no one else can enter the race at this point. There might be a waiting list.
4: Correct.
2: So map that out for us, Gretchen.
4: Yes. So registration is closed, so you cannot run the 5K or the half marathon. But you can, as someone who lives in Sonoma, you can come down to the plaza all day on Saturday,
1: yeah.
4: And you can cheer on the 5K runners because the start and the finish line are on the northeast and south. Corner of the plaza.
2: For the 5K.
4: 5K. Rosé 5K.
2: Rosé 5K.
4: And we have rosé tasting.
1: Of course.
4: For
1: you have
4: an
1: to.
4: Hour
1: it's
4: and
1: Sonoma.
4: Half after you finish the race.
0: On the course these days or not too
4: no,
0: much
4: no,
0: on the
4: no.
0: course
4: not
0: anymore?
4: On the course.
0: Okay.
4: We want you to finish the race.
1: Wait.
0: Right.
1: Gretchen, you can't run by like the water station. Like, and you know how they like throw the water on their face? You can't just grab like a little rosé taste and while you're running?
4: Nah.
1: Oh, man. Okay.
4: And it's going to be a hot one.
1: Oh, is it?
4: Yes. And then we have the expo until 3 p.m. So if you're running the half, you can come here, pick up your bib, hang out, hang out with our local vendors and some of our national
1: spend
4: sponsors.
1: Money.
4: There's some
0: interesting stuff to see at the expo.
4: There's always great stuff to see. And we, in the last couple of years, have really tripled down on highlighting local businesses.
1: Good idea.
4: That's really important to us. We may not be owned locally anymore, but I live here, and that's very important to me.
1: Oh, yeah.
4: To honor our local businesses and our local community here and make sure that they feel excited to welcome our runners to
1: yes.
4: town.
1: How could you not? The energy, the vibes, I've done it a couple times, and it's really sweet. We were talking about that earlier. Just the family vibe. The love is there's just
4: yes.
1: so much positive camaraderie in the air. You can feel it.
4: 100%.
1: You can think the runner's high is contagious.
4: The runner's high is absolutely contagious.
2: Kate and I were like ready to run the 20K.
1: Yeah, we were.
2: We were done.
1: In
2: so
1: my
2: we
1: van.
2: Like turbocharged.
4: Definitely hang out at a finish line sometime.
1: Yes.
4: This
0: yes,
4: one obviously
0: really
4: is local. It's the best because you see the

0: on their faces as they run. It's triumph. Yep. It's joy. It's pain. It's, oh, my God, I just did this. I trained for this for months.
1: Yeah.
0: So you want to celebrate that.
2: It's pretty inspiring.
0: And it's very inspiring, and people overcome all sorts of things. We've got a Run Club woman over in Napa. It is called Napa to Sonoma. Starts in Napa County for the half marathon, and then it ends up here in Sonoma County.
3: Right.
0: And we've got a woman who's literally going through chemo right now, and she's running the half marathon.
1: That's what's your excuse, everybody?
0: Exactly. That part.
1: Oh, my gosh.
0: That part.
1: That's
0: so
1: amazing.
0: You know, it's exciting. It's. I think it's one of the best celebrations of Sonoma. Think about it. 6,000 runners. Everybody comes to town with one or two people to cheer them on.
1: Yeah.
0: Think about how many people come to town to enjoy what we have to offer.
3: Absolutely.
2: Well, and then we always talked. Kate and I have done this interview. Gretchen and I as well. The very first foot, we're live at 8 a.m. on Sunday. Everybody, we're
3: going to be
2: live.
3: Kate and I will be down here.
1: Yep, we'll be down here. Come say hi. See what we look like.
2: So we're live on the radio, but we're going to be. I don't think it's not a simulcast. That's not the right term. But we're also going to be live on our television, streaming on YouTube, as well as on the Comcast local channels, channel 27 for Sonoma TV.
3: Right.
2: And people from all over the world, because this is an international destination for this run, are going to be tuning in to this broadcast. So no pressure, Kate and Jason.
3: Well, people come from everywhere. Do you know how
0: we're
3: many
0: good.
3: Countries are represented this year?
0: Do we know how many countries?
2: Oh, wait. This is our special guest. So I'm going to get up the mic and bring the race director on. But just before I do, I just wanted to say, when Kate and I, we talked to the very first people across the finish line. They just finished, you know, running 10 kilometers. And then we just have this.
1: They're still huffing and puffing when they come over.
2: They have that runner's high.
1: Yeah.
2: And they're glowing with prana. And Kate and I were chatting with them. And we just felt so, what's the right word, Kate?
1: I mean, what is it called? Contact high. I keep bringing that up.
3: Yeah. No, it is. There's an energy to it.
2: There's energy to it. You just feel so inspired. You're so happy for them. Their perseverance. We talked
0: to. Yes.
1: There are people that propose.
2: Gretchen might remember. There was a proposal that year.
0: Yes. Yes.
2: Gretchen, you'll know the name maybe of the runner. There's a man who had a cardiac arrest.
1: Yes.
0: Julian.
2: We interviewed him.
1: He had it at a different race, but we actually, in Petaluma,
2: but we interviewed him post this race. So it's the type of things, not everybody, and we want to respect that not everybody is able-bodied enough to run.
0: Correct.
2: But there's something about the human spirit that comes out on a day like this. And Kate and I absolutely were feeling that. And for sure, the spirit of that is going to be present this Sunday. Whether you come down and support all the runners, they sure will appreciate it.
1: Yeah.
2: Or tune into our broadcast. It's a one-of-a-kind race in one of the most beautiful places in the world. What I was going to say is Gretchen knows the race very well.
3: The course.
2: From Napa to Sonoma.
3: The course is beautiful.
2: Imagine running from CSN Winery all the way over through Carneros into our valley.
1: Ramal. It's all right. I got you. It's good.
2: You know, everyone knows the drive. Imagine doing it on foot. All right, let me get this race director in here while we still have time. Hold on.
1: Get out of here, Ronnie.
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1: Well, this is such a treat because I think she had just got off a plane.
0: She
1: is probably very tired, but she makes time to come and talk to us.
0: Kate,
1: so,
0: this is your old friend from last year.
1: We had such a great time last year. Are we going to redo our little Steiner's romp?
0: We might have to find a little time at Steiner's.
1: We might have to. Little pickleback.
3: Good afternoon.
1: Hey, Julie.
3: You are.
4: Hi. Can you hear me?
3: Yep,
4: yes.
3: You're good.
4: I'm new to this technology.
1: You're great.
0: She just landed.
1: Yep.
0: She drove up from SFO after handling all sorts of business that happens when you're in a, you know, when you're on a flight.
1: Oh yeah.
0: And you land.
1: And all the texts come in.
0: Up.
1: Oh, anxiety.
0: Mm-hmm.
1: Oh yeah.
0: So she handled all that business, drove up here,
1: and you
0: really
1: made
0: quickly,
1: it. You made
0: and
1: it.
0: And now
1: get this girl a glass of wine.
0: Julie Coleman, the Napa to Sonoma race director, who is going to take care of all of our 6,000 runners. From everything from safety to having a great flipping time in Sonoma.
1: Hell yeah.
4: That's the goal.
1: Welcome.
4: Thank you.
1: How you feeling?
4: Made it. I'm here. That was
0: it's a little warm. We made it extra warm.
1: We did.
4: Yeah. It's reminding me why we ordered 10 pallets of water and
1: Smart.
4: Three
3: yes.
4: trailers of ice.
1: Oh, my gosh.
3: Oh, yes.
1: Wow.
3: The stuff.
0: Spoken like a race.
3: The stuff involved. I remember when years ago when I did it, one of my jobs was to gather up 3,000 cups of yogurt and bring them down to the race.
1: Damn, that is a lot of yogurt.
4: Frozen yogurt would be huge.
1: Mmm.
0: Yeah. Well, we have icy this year.
4: Well, we do.
0: We have shaved ice this year.
1: Oh, the Hawaiian shaved ice guys that are here today?
0: Yeah.
1: That you all should go get a Hawaiian ice from?
0: Be, yeah, ice
1: He's such a sweet guy. He's like, you want a Hawaiian shave ice? I was like, I'm about to go on the air, but I'll tell everyone about you.
0: Exactly.
1: So very
0: We're
1: cute.
0: All about the local experience.
1: I love that.
3: Cool.
0: So, but Julie is taking. She's got. Here's what I love about Julie, and I said this on my show before we, you know, came into you guys, Vibes at Five. But it's everything from making sure that the runners are safe to making sure they have a really great experience.
1: A great experience.
0: Right. So, you know, how about Julie? Tell them about the fact that they're not going to be drinking wine at the Finish Line Festival on an empty stomach.
1: Yeah. Why did you make them do that? No.
4: That's been a 3-year plan, dream, etc. of mine. For a lot of reasons, I don't feel comfortable having people run a half marathon in the heat that we usually have, and then here's 35 wineries.
1: Oh, God.
4: So, I mean, I enjoy wine myself, but, you know, let's not test things.
1: Let's
4: so.
1: Have a liquid IV first. Yeah. Let's get a banana in. Yeah. Let's coat the
3: stomach
1: a little
3: bit. Oh, lots
1: of
3: bananas. Lots of bananas involved.
1: Yep.
0: In the race, there are bananas.
1: Yep.
4: Yeah, I mean, we have always had, you know, the bananas, protein bars, Gatorade, water, all that good stuff in the chute. But this year we're adding we're calling it a mini bite box. Mostly because we already offered a bite box before for sale. So just to try to ease that transition.
1: Mm.
4: But, yeah, we've had some great local partners. The Cheese Factory is donating dried apricots as well as, I don't have
0: cubes
4: the name of
0: cheese.
4: The cheese. There's a cool name to it, too, and I'm blanking on it. I apologize.
1: Pepper Jack. No, just kidding.
4: No, there is a cool, something buzzed. So
1: oh.
4: It actually is very fitting.
1: Oh, I like
4: something
1: that.
4: Something buzzed. Golden buzz.
1: I'm down. Cheese.
4: I apologize to them if they're listening.
0: No, I got you.
4: And then True Stories donating some meat. I think it's salami. And then Blue Diamond donated some almonds.
1: Ooh.
4: And La Bella Charcuterie is the one putting it together for us and gave us a great deal on that. So we have some great local partners. That's an exciting enhancement. And then we're also doing like a recovery lounge this year with some cool added features for the runners too, both days.
1: Yeah.
4: Some massages from the Fairmont.
1: Oh, wow.
4: We've got IVs for sale. I don't.
1: Geez, I just might buy one just to feel better, huh?
4: Yeah.
3: Exactly.
1: No, that's smart.
0: Barely buzzed cheddar.
4: Yes.
1: What is it called?
0: Barely buzzed cheddar.
1: Barely buzzed cheddar. I love that.
3: Sounds good.
1: That's great. That's perfect.
4: Yeah.
0: It's a white aged cheddar rubbed with espresso and lavender.
1: Oh,
0: that's perfect.
1: That is perfect.
3: Yeah.
1: Little pick me up.
3: You know, the first finishers will be in about 10 minutes after 8, right? Something like that?
0: Yep. I think our winners usually, if we have an on-time start at 7 a.m., they should be here about 1:10, like if they're flying.
4: Yeah.
0: I mean, here's one of the things that our good friend Dan Cruz said a couple hours ago is, like, this is a hot race. And we're, you know, Angela and I are going to say this a lot on Saturday and Sunday morning. This is, when it's warm, this is not your PR. This is not your personal record.
1: Yes.
0: This is be smart. Be safe.
1: Yeah.
0: Walk if you need to. I've done this race so many times. I definitely have had those races where I'm like, I thought I was going to run this one really fast.
1: Oh.
0: I'm going to not do that.
3: Nope.
1: Good for you. Don't push yourself.
0: My health is more important.
4: Once the sun gets high enough at about mile 6, it gets very toasty.
1: Oh,
4: there, so.
1: Yeah.
4: I just spent a good chunk of my time when I landed updating all of our communications and figuring out how many different versions of saying, please, let's enjoy the scenery versus a PR day.
3: Right.
1: Yes.
3: And
1: yes.
3: There are vans that follow if people just can't finish, right?
4: Yes. We actually have a cooling bus that follows and then a cooling bus staged at aid station 4, which is about mile 7.5. So we encourage people to take breaks.
1: Yeah, and the ambulance will probably be here. I have seen in the past a couple few runners that have needed some advanced help more than an IV because they were probably pushing themselves a little too hard, and we don't want to see
0: that.
1: Of course.
0: Natalia, when she used to do this race, before I worked in the industry, I ran this race, and she took one look at me in the finish line, and she's like, 10 now.
1: Oh, wow.
0: Because I was just wobbling.
1: Oh, no.
3: Yeah, it's
1: oh, that's crazy.
0: I went too hard.
1: Where'd you fly in from, Julie?
4: Chicago.
1: Chicago. How's the weather over there right now?
4: Similar.
1: Really?
4: Very humid and very warm.
1: It's weirdly humid here these days.
3: It is,
1: days.
3: Yeah.
1: Is that how it's going to be?
0: The last 48 hours.
1: Yeah.
3: Yep.
0: We drop down 20 degrees tomorrow, and then we go back up Friday, Saturday.
1: Really?
0: But not to this.
1: Okay.
3: No.
1: This is a little hot. Well, 80s, like mid-80s, pretty good. Not too bad, I think.
0: Yeah.
4: the last couple of years, we've gotten really lucky, and the high's been in the 70s on race day.
1: Oh.
4: And even that was warm for runners, right?
1: Because
4: in the sun, there's not a lot of shade in some spots. And
3: there's actually not a lot of shade in general on that whole route.
1: Yeah.
3: There's a couple of spots, but there's no beautiful tree-covered stretches.
0: Hills, so again,
3: it's immediately uphill, and then...
4: It'll warm up your quads and
3: hamstrings. Indeed, In case people don't know this, the race starts at Couvesson over on Duhigg Road, and you come out and turn left, and
0: that's
3: the steepest hill in the whole route, isn't it?
0: Once you're done with that hill, it's still hilly, but once you're done
3: it's
0: with that hill,
3: pretty much downhill most of the rest of the way.
4: It's not as noticeable.
3: No.
4: That first one.
3: Yeah, that one is a serious hill.
0: The last 3 miles are pretty flat, and then you get to come and be celebrated by the entire Sonoma Valley community.
1: Yeah, we'll be there.
3: Oh, Ronnie just pointed out we're out of time.
1: Oh, sorry. Oh my gosh, yes, we do. Wow. Well, we're just having so much fun,
3: so
1: Julie.
3: Give
1: See,
3: us
1: this
3: a listen.
1: Happens.
3: Hear more about the race Sunday morning. Kate and I will be here in the plaza.
1: Yes, we will.
3: 8 to 10 a.m. And
1: it's going to be fun. Thank you.
3: You'll bring us over some runners to talk to.
0: I will. I will be at the finish line on the mic, and then I will
1: send them over.
3: Any famous runners in this race this year?
4: I know we have someone celebrating their 50th birthday.
3: Okay, that's a fun story.
0: While running.
4: We were talking about one today on your show, weren't you?
0: Oh, yeah, the woman from the Mother's Run Club over in Napa.
1: The one that's going through chemo.
0: Yeah.
1: Yes. Amazing. And I'm sure there's a million of amazing stories that we're going to get to.
0: Every runner has a story.
1: Yeah.
3: Looking forward to it. It should be fun.
0: It's going
3: to
0: be a blast.
3: Thanks for coming by, Gretchen and
1: Julie.
3: I put my phone over my notes.
1: Go rest. Go have a liquid IV or a vino.
0: I know, right down there.
1: We just interviewed them. Delicious today. Cool.
3: Fantastic. Right. That's it for us.
1: That is it. Should we do a little recap or do we not have time?
3: I think we don't have time.
1: Yeah, 2 minutes. Well, we had Sonoma Sam. We had Stefan from Vivian Wine.
3: Right.
1: We had Palmy's Cupcakes on.
3: Allison Page and Friends is the band tonight.
1: That's right. Thank you for that. And then we also had, did I say Fish?
3: Fish. Sandy from Fish came by.
1: We had Random Julian, guy off the street.
3: Griffin, I think, was his name.
1: Oh, anyway.
2: Hey, Griffin.
1: Then we had Motorsports is sponsoring this Wine Country Napa to Sonoma race. Then we just talked to Gretchen and Julie.
3: We're perfect. That's it. Big Fish.
2: Hey, I am getting really hungry. You know what I'm hungry for? Some Big Fish.
1: Ooh,
2: sizzling Big Fish.
1: Yeah.
2: My main man.
1: Yes.
2: Daddy Miller, the Prince of Thieves.
3: Thanks for listening, folks.
1: Thank you.
2: Sizzling Big Fish.
1: Let me play a song.
3: Yeah.
1: All right, this is Around the World.
2: I can smell it on the grill and that hot sauce.
3: We'll be back next week, and Kate and I will be here Sunday morning.
1: We will, yes.
3: KSVY Sonoma.

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0: All right, we are back in the studio.
1: We are live in the studio.
0: Doing it live.
1: You know
0: it. Yeah, Big Fish.
1: All right. Hello, everybody. This is King Daddy Murr and Zach, the Prince of Thieves, here on the Big Fish Show, where we feature all the big fish in our small pond. Sometimes we are known as the Murphy Brothers, of course. Today we have a dose of pure energy. Chad,
0: yeah,
1: you're with us tonight.
2: Hello.
1: And you're going to tell us a little bit about what's going on here and who's in the band. And we've been playing a little bit the last few weeks. Good stuff. Really
2: very
1: good
2: nice,
1: stuff.
2: Very nice.
0: We have half of the band was still down at the farmer's market, and they got to go check out some of Gas Money's set. And so they are rocking and rolling, as they do.
1: All right, as they're coming in?
0: Yeah, they're rolling in hot troops right here.
1: And yeah.
0: So we got... I'm going to let them come on in, but in between I'm going to play a tune.
1: Yeah, come on in. Yeah.
0: You don't have to guess the tune. I'm just going to let it rock on in.
1: So we do have dose of pure energy in the house right now.
0: Yeah, everybody's just getting settled. I'm going to play a tune for a sec. This is a little Silverchair.

0: Yes, we are on the air.
1: We are on the air.
2: All right.
1: We got a dose of pure energy right here, and we got a lot of energy going on right now, man.
0: That's good. It's good. We got a lot of people in this little cubby.
1: I love it. Now, you guys are a relatively new band.
3: That's right.
1: Now, are you guys all from Napa?
3: Yes. Napa.
1: And,
3: that's right.
1: And Sonoma.
0: And Zach.
1: And Sonoma.
2: We got one guy that has to represent Sonoma,
0: that's right?
2: Just
0: right.
2: To show some love.
0: That's right. Yeah, we're slow Noma.
1: So the typical question that you ask every band is, how did you guys meet? Because Sonoma, Napa.
2: In prison.
1: Did you know?
2: No, I'm kidding.
1: All right, hey, this guy. You're in. You're in, man.
0: Drop the soap.
1: This guy is in.
2: Yeah, I was top bunk.
0: Yeah.
1: I love it.
0: It's what happens when you got two drummers now.
1: I love it.
0: You got a whole mess of drummers in here, right? It's a... Serge, you play drums?
4: I do.
0: Okay, gosh.
3: I didn't play drums,
0: Serge. I'm the odd man out. Yeah. Yeah, I'll stick slap in the bass, man.
1: That's what we need. We need maybe we should bring all the drums in one time and sing.
0: Yeah, cool. Drum circle, all right.
2: That's a great idea.
0: Yeah.
1: So, how did you guys...
4: So, let's see. So I've known Kike for quite a while. We had this little outfit called Trinity Gold Media back in the day in Napa. It was a little studio set up. There was some local bands that were coming through there and recording and that kind of thing. And I think that's pretty much where I met you from the beginning.
2: That may have been circa 2012, maybe a little bit earlier than that. Yeah, it was Trinity Gold. I haven't thought about that in a while.
4: Yeah, but that's where it all started, man. That was like, I had a reggae outfit back in the day called Pion to Zion, and we were recording at this Trinity Gold Media, and Kike was doing, you were doing some hip-hop stuff at the time, weren't you?
0: I thought you meant you had a reggae outfit, like one of those Jaw Mountain hats with the, you know, came with the dreads.
4: I do have that. I wear that every now and then. My dad wears it sometimes, too.
5: In that hat, playing a saxophone. It's fantastic. Yeah.
4: No, it was at one point we had many members, but it was five-piece with a horn section. And we had a cool thing going on in North Bay. Yeah, they were pretty popular in Napa and in the surrounding areas.
5: But I guess when Chad and I really started doing stuff together, I went to school for recording and mixing production for college. And he has always been writing music ever since, 2012, 2013. I think when I started, inviting you over to record these songs, the first times I heard these songs that we are now performing live, this was 2017, back when I lived in Deer Park, up in St. Helena.
4: Well, we could go even further back, because a couple of these songs were written in one of the first bands that I was ever in, and that was like 2000-something.
5: That's rad, right? When grunge and...
4: Yeah, when the grunge thing, when the alternative bands were taken off and the grunge things were happening.
1: Yeah.
4: So I wanted to revive some of these songs.
0: And you invented grunge, right?
4: I did.
0: Aren't you like a couple days older than me?
4: Kurt Cobain, I was the first to high five also. That's
0: right. I invented dice. So
4: you did? Yeah. Okay, I like that. Rolling.
0: We're both 45.
4: That's right.
0: I believe you're the elder.
4: Am I? Oh, damn. Okay. Good times.
0: Good times.
4: When's your birthday?
0: October 26th.
4: Oh, mine's the 9th. I got you by a couple weeks. That's right.
3: That's he's the band manager.
2: But you're rocking that salt and pepper, man.
4: Yeah. A little salt and pepper.
0: And then Serge and I, Sergio, let's see, Ursula brought us.
4: Together.
0: Yes. Ursula is the sauce in there. And I've known Ursula forever. And then your bachelor party was merging a lot of...
4: That's right. A lot of mixed media,
0: we'll call it.
3: Well, I tried to play.
0: Yeah.
4: Right. Yeah. Well, I first met Sergi. we both worked for the TKRG, and I was serving. He was bartending. And we realized that we both play music. And I was like, dude, why don't you come over and let's jam? Like, let's just throw down a couple cover tunes and just start jamming. And so we did. And that was kind of the beginning of us playing together. And yeah, there was the bachelor party. That's when Zach came into my peripheral.
0: Yeah.
4: I think that's the first time that we had met.
0: There was music played at a bar.
3: If that's what you call it. Yes.
0: With some different influences as well. But yeah,
4: I missed that.
0: Oh,
4: because
0: yeah.
4: I couldn't get out the front. I couldn't find the front door.
0: Oh, so. Yeah. You should have seen me try to move my bass amp. I think
1: that happened.
0: I think it was. I think it was a mile. It was probably two doors down. But it was
3: like a mile.
0: Yeah. The my psilocybin helped me all the way.
1: yeah, baby.
5: See the lights.
1: Yeah. Now listen, Sergio, you came on the show and you, was, you, and brought,
0: you played
1: guitar and we all jammed here.
0: You played live
1: quite a few years ago.
3: About 6 years ago.
1: Whoa, yeah. Was it that long ago? I was just a baby. Yeah.
0: We both had the little amps, the little
1: it was a cool
0: mini
1: amp. It
0: yeah.
1: was like that.
3: Yeah, like this. No, I think just, we just used that the other night. For
0: no, it was even smaller.
3: Oh.
0: No, it was like a little toaster.
3: I didn't know
1: this. This was very cool.
0: It made some mean toast. I was going to play a track. I was going to do Armed and Armor.
4: That's fun.
0: Well, yeah.
4: Yeah.
0: Fantastic
5: idea.
0: Yeah. Does this one, do I have to, am I going to bleep on this one? No bleep.
4: Yeah, maybe.
0: Well, you just
4: maybe on the first bleep. Verse. Well, there's a small
0: we'll
4: bleep.
0: Find out and then I'll
4: so,
0: bleep.
4: So Armed and Armored was, I think, something that I wrote before Sergi came into the fold, but Sergi. Then him and I kind of worked on it and... this is a fun little version of it.
5: In fact, I think this was the first song I ever recorded of you back in 2017 when you came over.
4: It's one of them. It is.
5: I think it was
4: it's
5: the actual first one I ever recorded.
4: Really? Okay. Good.
0: All right.
4: Very exciting.
0: Okay.

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5: It sure is. 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
4: Dose of Pure Energy. We got the whole band together.
5: I knew it.
4: Getting the band back together.
5: Very cool, you guys. Now, you already played one gig, and that went pretty dang good.
4: The Napa Yard.
5: All right.
6: Napa Yard, yeah.
5: Yeah. Production. And you got another gig coming
4: three,
5: up.
4: 365.
6: Flip 365 Productions. Yep. They put that show on. Generally, they do DJs and things like that, but they wanted to have a live band to fill out the show.
5: Very cool.
6: Yeah. So we got to go in and throw down and do our thing. And then, we got another one coming up. So the SoFi District, which is in Napa downtown, they are doing their third annual Battle of the Bands. So they used to have this thing called Porch Fest, which a lot of people in the area knew about, right?
5: Yeah, you
6: go downtown and you hang out, and every third or fourth porch has a band on it, and you go and rock out, and they got food trucks and drinks and all that kind of stuff. Well, they discontinued that for whatever reason. And so what took over was this Battle of the Bands. And like I said, this is the third year that they've been doing it. It's been getting bigger and bigger every single year.
5: And it's not just two or three bands.
6: Absolutely not. No, we got five stages going on. I think they said 23 bands, but maybe it's 26. They actually added a sixth stage this year
4: for electronic.
6: For all the DJs that want to come out and do their thing. So five stages with bands, one with DJs. It's a whole scene downtown.
4: They shut off the multiple streets.
6: They're shutting down
7: first and third, right?
6: I think second and third.
4: Yeah.
6: I'm not sure exactly what it says. I think Randolph is one of these.
5: Yeah, probably down there because it's down by the theater, right?
4: I mean, Uptown.
7: That's the stage that we're playing.
6: That's right.
7: It's right outside Uptown.
5: Okay, so that's probably not quite. We have an
6: stage where they're playing on the little patio outside of the Uptown. They're not actually inside. Folklore is setting up a stage, which is right next to Bilko's. Do Napa stage is over. Oh man, I can't remember exactly what that's in front of. And then 99.3 The Vine also has their own stage. We are going to be playing on the Palisades stage. So they set up. Let's see, we got five different bands on Palisades stage.
5: Where is that located?
6: That is right in front of the old post office on 2nd Street.
5: So oh, sure.
6: It's Caddy Corner. Yeah, exactly. Caddy Corner to the Bilko's parking lot. And I guess that's been one of the more fun stages that they've had going on there. The five bands that are playing, we have Voltage. Sona is going on at 1:15. Gas Money is playing at 2:30. So we just got done watching Gas Money right down at the square at the Farmer's Market. Dose of Pure Energy is going on at 3:45. And then we got Salacious Rumors heading up at for, I think it's actually 5 o'clock. I think the sheet is wrong. But, yeah, they got a little hub center where you can go and get tickets for drinks. And
4: they have their shirts.
6: You know, their shirts. They're going to have merch. We're going to have some merch. We'll have shirts and stickers and that kind of fun
4: Speaking of, what are you sporting today? Who are you wearing?
8: I might be wearing one of our very own Dose of Pure Energy shirts featuring our logo pill bottle.
6: Very stylish.
4: I need my fix.
8: Now, and who knows what is filled with. It could be pure energy. It could be whatever. You know what? It's filled with whatever you want. Whatever makes your dreams come true.
5: That's what pill bottles are made for.
4: Hopes and dreams.
8: Whatever makes your dreams come true, that's what it's filled with. And on the back, it sports the band name.
4: I like it.
8: Dose of Pure Energy.
5: And it is. Yeah, it's a very cool shirt.
4: You can just pop that thing open anytime you want.
6: That's right.
4: I'm excited about this. And we've been hearing from all different angles. All the other bands are supporting each other. I think that's huge.
5: That's a big difference. Bands supporting each other.
4: You hear Battle of the Bands, and they think Battle of the Bands. Literally everybody I've talked to in any other realm of other bands, they've been, where are you? When are we going to see that? Blah, blah, blah. Everybody seems to be overlapping in a really great way.
6: Yeah.
4: Porch Fest, I missed that part about it. I played about 3 Porch Fests before, and we had a lot of great, camaraderie, and then also having a lot of other people just networking. It was great. I mean,
6: it was a lot of fun, man. I was sad to see it go. It was like people for the people, and everybody was having a good time walking around, doing their thing, checking out music. And I'm really glad that they kind of transitioned into something like this that again brings the community together and brings the people together and showcases some really great talent and live music that we got in the area.
8: I think that's what rock and roll is starting to become again, is a lot of networking, and it's slowly starting to creep up into the spotlight again. In fact, at Sonoma Farmers Market, we just saw Gas Money, and we Chad and I went to go. Sergi, I think you were there too. We brought all of our kids with us, so we were a little busy. But we got to spend some time, you know, with Gas Money after the show, just kind of meeting them and saying, "Hey, we loved your set. We can't wait to play with you guys at Battle of the Bands." And so, networking, supporting each other, couldn't be more of an advocate for
5: there,
8: that.
5: Yeah, that's what you want. You want to hook up,
8: be involved.
5: We used to have a Porch Fest here in Sonoma, and it was out at on the 5th Street. And what it was, we have this whole section, Armstrong, it's like mansions. Mm-hmm. And everybody has giant, well, Napa has giant porches, the most beautiful porches, actually, man. And so we would play out there on these things, and it was just, like you said, it was just so fun. It was so fun, and I wish they would have still done that kind of stuff. Very fun.
6: Right. You go and check out one porch, and you're like, well, let's go right around the corner here and check out what band's going on over there. And, follow the crowd and go have a good time.
5: We got another song.
4: I think we're going to go. Well, first off, for listeners just tuning in, I would say, before our commercial break, we had Armored. And now I was going to go into Righteous.
6: That sounds great.
4: That's a great progression.
6: Idea.
4: Yeah, let's just go ahead and pop into it. And then after this, we can talk about it, too.
5: Okay, cool. This is a Dose of Pure Energy.
4: Yeah, and this, the track says dope. Whoa.
6: That's right.

0: Oh, I feel pumped up.
1: Woo!
0: We've played that song a million times, but now, you know, in the studio.
2: That's right.
0: Yeah, doing it live. Well, not live, but you get the idea.
3: we're doing it on tape.
0: Yeah.
3: Hey, we got a we have a New Orleans correspondent. He's listening to us right now.
2: Nice. And,
3: he's thrown in a joke. We need a joke, man. So he says, hey, I learned something today. Do you know that French fries weren't cooked in France? They were first cooked in Greece.
0: Sergio's slow. That was awesome. Sergio's face was so perfect. He was like, wait. He really put Sergio on the spot.
3: Thank you, Jeff. He's down there in New Orleans, man. Freedom listen fries. To us. Sorry.
0: Yeah, that's right.
2: You know,
0: yeah.
2: I think I just got the joke. Yeah.
4: Oh. You just got it.
0: You're saved by the drummer.
2: I think.
0: Wow.
2: I just got it.
0: Yeah.
3: All right. Well,
2: I said Belgium. That took me a little bit.
3: He's like, so what? Yeah.
0: Yeah, Belgium.
3: Right. Oh.
0: Wow.
3: You know, it's funny. The old light bulb just goes ding.
0: Yeah.
2: That's right. Look,
3: it's better than at 2 o'clock in the morning go. I got it.
0: That's right. Honey, I Shrunk the Kids. The French Kiss.
3: Yeah. Oh, yeah. Oh, yeah.
0: Yeah. So, we digress. Righteous. So, on our little break in between, you were mentioning that that was back when you were about 16, 17 with our friend Josh.
4: Yeah. Goodness. That song was written such a long time ago. We were in a band called Alien Trigger. It was just a three-piece.
3: Don't you love those
4: Josh,
3: names?
4: Yeah.
3: Back then, you were thinking, what was I thinking?
4: It was a lot of fun.
3: It was cool. Josh, and then it was like, what?
0: You met Josh. He another bass player, he played, he was actually really good friends with Brittany. Sherry's listening.
3: Oh, yeah.
0: Josh and Brittany hung out. But Josh also used to play with Polly Hips. That's how you met
3: okay,
0: him.
3: Okay, that's
0: with
3: how
0: me
3: yeah,
0: and,
3: okay,
0: and
3: yeah,
0: then Shakedown
3: I,
0: Choir.
3: I love that. And everybody knows
0: yeah.
3: somehow.
4: Yeah, absolutely. Yeah. Josh was great, man. R.I.P.
0: Yeah,
4: that guy was taken from us way too soon. But his music lives on in that last song that we just heard. So
3: way cool.
4: So yeah. That was written back in what did we say?
0: Is that
4: 97?
0: 97, yeah.
4: I think, is when we wrote that one and kind of brought it back into the fold. It's so funny because I hear of all of my favorite bands from back in the 90s and 2000s, all my favorite like grunge and alternative bands are coming out with a brand new album and going on tour. Like the alternative scene is coming back again so strong. And it's funny that we got our outfit together at the same time that all of this is happening.
0: Rekindled,
4: it's like, yeah. It's like this perfect timing for us to be coming back with our own kind of alternative stuff with a little grunge element to it as well. So, you know, it's funny how life works like that.
3: Let me ask a question here. What instrument do you guys play?
0: What?
3: What instrument do you play?
0: I play the bass.
3: Really?
0: Slapping the bass.
1: Sergio and I play the guitar.
4: Chad and I do guitar and vocals.
2: Kike and I'm the drummer and the occasional backup dancer for the band.
0: That is true.
4: Usually on our break.
1: Emphasis on the occasional.
0: Yeah.
4: That's right.
3: The occasional. I like the occasionally.
0: Yeah.
3: That's pretty good. And now we're just going to jump into this really quick little thing. Many, many years ago, I recorded at a place called Expressions. And you at the time, well, probably at the time, was one of the recording engineers. It was a school, and they would have bands come in for free and record them. This was like major cool.
0: Yeah, all different rooms. Actually, it felt like there was five different windows around the band, and it was a different engineer staring at you.
3: Everybody was recording.
0: Now, and back in my day in San Francisco, you had to pay quarters for those slots. So it would open the window and okay.
3: Oh, you know Betty.
0: Yeah. No, that was the lusty lady.
3: Yeah.
0: But
3: one of the things that I did when recorded on there, I recorded on a compact drum set, you know, and people were like, what was this? You know, because I just had the long, elongated drums.
0: It's called a cocktail set.
3: The cocktail set. I played on the cocktail set. And so they were like, where do I put the microphone for the bass drum? That's a
2: all the,
3: long
2: you stumped
3: cord.
2: All the students.
3: Yeah.
2: What the
3: so
2: heck do
3: it was
2: I do
3: really
2: with this?
3: Cool. So they, you know, they went, yeah. Hey, I want to.
2: It was an incredible. It was an incredible school. I got my Bachelor of Science degree from Expressions in Recording and Mixing Production, and we had a lot of fun as students going into those studios. They just decked them out, you know, really, really well done studios. And I think the one that we were talking about just a little bit ago was there's a grand piano in the
3: yes,
2: center room.
3: Yes, it was a huge.
2: And three additional isolated rooms in addition to the grand room.
4: Oh, that's fun.
2: And it was all recorded on an SSL 9K. That was just the worst.
3: They also have. That's how you learn. I don't know if I'm imagining this or if I was dreaming. It. Did they also have like a tin building or some weird garage band type room that wasn't quite acoustic? It was sort
4: get
3: of like
4: that garage band.
3: Like you could hear the airplane go over.
2: You know, I heard rumblings of this room, but I think they may have like remodeled it.
3: Okay, you know what?
2: You just reminded me of something when you were talking about you were in a room with like five windows looking at you.
3: Yeah.
2: I know exactly what room you're talking about, and it was my senior year there, where it was one of our finals where we had a live band in that room, and yeah. Each student, one of like seven students, each had their own recording studio.
3: That's what they did. Yeah. That's what
2: and
3: they did with this. They had seven
2: yeah,
3: different
2: so
3: recordings.
2: We did all live recordings of whoever was in there,
3: yeah.
2: And in addition, we all had to mix it.
3: Yep.
2: And submit it for a final grade.
1: See who did that, better.
3: Yes.
2: It was
4: wow.
2: Crazy. So we had seven editions.
0: Like we all got
3: and,
0: a copy of
3: and like I said, you also had a video production, which was really
2: did,
3: cool.
2: Yeah.
3: Which
2: did. And a live sound
0: and
2: theater.
0: And
3: did
0: it
3: did
0: video
3: you also
0: games.
3: Have, did you also have a animation department?
2: There was graphic arts design.
3: Okay,
2: animation.
3: That's what I would thought.
2: Yeah, studio maintenance day. We were taught how to solder circuit boards together and create our own preamps.
3: Cool.
2: So that was really
0: child
2: cool.
0: Labor.
2: Yeah,
3: no kidding.
2: Yeah,
0: and so, tiny hands.
2: So I built a preamp
4: folk.
2: For my final
4: smell of
2: that
4: cabbage.
2: Class. Studio maintenance was probably the hardest class I took there. That was wild.
0: I hear you, Chad. I like we have a certain generation here. It's good. We got to do a little break from our sponsors, and we're hearing well, you'd actually do love some Murphy's. Yeah, that's...
2: Oh, the Murphy. Yeah, shout out Murphy.
0: Yeah,
2: I love that
0: place. Well, perfect timing.
2: Yeah, get an Irish car.
5: You've been listening to...

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1: And now back to Big Fish with King Daddy Murr and the Prince of Thieves.
2: All right, so we are back. We have the whole band in the room here. The whole band, dose of pure energy.
3: And I'm doing a dose of whatever this hot sauce is.
2: A little hot sauce. It'll get you, you'll get all riled up over there. we got the fellas in here. We're getting ready for our
3: big show.
2: That'll be in Napa for the Battle of the Bands. That's this Sunday, the 26th, and we will be on at 3:45, just doing our power set.
4: Palisade stage.
2: Palisade stage.
4: That's right. Which actually, I wanted to give a shout out to Jamie, because Jamie's actually going to be doing sound for us. He was the one that mixed down Righteous, which I believe was the last track that we listened to.
2: Yeah,
4: I think he did a really good job with that one. We're hoping he can mix down some more of our stuff. And that's also somebody that I've known for ages, back in the Josh and Alien Trigger days. So shout out to Jamie, one of the best sound guys I've ever known and worked with. And we have the pleasure of having him do sound for the day on our Palisade stage.
2: So. I'm loving how things are falling into place.
4: It's so funny.
5: You know, stars aligned.
2: That's dope.
4: No, that's crazy. That is dope. No coincidences, is what we say.
2: Except for the name. So we're going to get ready to do a little hot sauce.
3: A little hot sauce. Why don't you cue up another song?
2: I did.
3: We don't have to cry on live radio.
2: Well, we do that week to week.
5: Are you guys going to torture yourselves for fun?
2: Yeah.
3: No, we're going to torture you guys.
5: That's different.
4: Man versus food? Is this a man versus food
2: and,
4: moment?
2: It's our ASMR. The audience likes the crunch.
5: RIP my
3: digestive system. They like to hear us cry and scream.
2: They like the crunch and the cry.
3: Yeah, the crunch and the cry. I like that. Hey, that's a good name for a song.
4: are we telling what the hot sauce is?
3: Oh, yes.
4: Yeah, okay.
2: Oh, yeah.
5: It's a
2: how do you say that?
4: Is it our El Yucateca?
5: Yucateco.
4: Oh, Yucateco.
3: Oh, Yucateco.
2: And what's Yucateco. This big word?
3: We don't know that word.
5: El Yucateco.
4: No. Marisquería.
3: That's what we say.
2: Yeah.
4: Okay, yeah, me too.
5: Marisquería.
2: And it says black.
3: We know that.
5: Here we go. Hot sauce, a little black. Yeah.
3: Black hot sauce. Here we go. Ready?
2: All right. Smoky.
5: Oh, that's nice.
2: No.
3: Smoky.
5: Mm-hmm.
2: And the bandit.
4: It does remind me of the Chipotle.
5: That's pretty good.
4: I think that basically is the Chipotle one. That's great.
5: That's tasty.
2: I'm going to say yay.
5: I'm
2: going to
5: need some.
2: I like it.
3: You know what? It's not killing me.
2: No.
5: Is this y'all's first time trying it?
2: That one? Today.
3: Yeah.
5: You throw this in your lucky charms
2: have about
5: 100 every morning. Or?
2: We have some sponsors that send us some goodies.
5: Cool.
2: Uncle Jeff is actually our sponsor. He sends us lots of hot sauces.
3: We do different hot sauces. So.
4: I see.
3: So
2: yeah,
3: sometimes we can't talk, and sometimes we'll just cry. This was good.
4: It's growing on me a little bit. I got some nice heat in the back.
3: It's got a beautiful smoky.
5: It
3: kind
5: of feels like a warm hug.
4: A warm
3: wait till later.
5: Yeah. I'm seeing to my future right now.
2: I was going to play one of our songs we like to cover. So a little something here.
4: Oh, yeah. What do you got?
2: What do I have?
4: You got some Stone Temple Pilots in there somewhere?
2: No. Huh? It's another friend. Mm-hmm. Wait for it.
4: Waiting.
2: It could be. There it is.

0: Gotta wait for the end, man.
1: Well, so we've had a running thing going.
2: I didn't even hear that part.
1: That we always, we always tell. We always scold you for you never do the doo doo doo bop. So as any drummer and as a bass player, I have to speak drummer. So doo doo bop makes sense to me.
0: Makes sense to me.
1: Yeah. It's not oom-bop. That's totally different.
2: No, that's the hands.
3: Definitely different.
1: What do you got?
4: We have listeners. We have a lot of listeners, but these ones here are listening at the EVI, and of course I'm talking about Liz and Brady, and they said that they're just sitting there with their I can't read the rest of it, but they wanted to know that they dig in the band and they want you. Sweet. You know,
1: they said they're sitting around with their Richards in their hand.
4: There you go.
5: Very good sack.
1: Yeah. It's like I'm on the radio.
4: Johnson. Oh, and Janet, she's listening too, and I know Suzanne's listening. And oh my goodness, this is like I feel like I'm in Romper Domper Stew, and then I see Jimmy and Frankie, and yeah,
3: Romper Room.
1: Yeah, you got your ladies on the list there.
4: Yeah, I got them.
1: Yeah, see, you can't read anything.
4: Talk to you ladies later.
1: Yeah,
3: we'll talk to them after the show.
1: That's right. Yeah.
3: Yeah.
1: All right. So we're having a good time in the studio, obviously.
4: Dose of pure energy.
1: Yeah,
3: that's right.
4: And you got a big gig.
1: Yeah.
4: Hey, now Zach was telling me this something that when I was in a zillion years ago, we used to just enter, you know, Battle of the Bands, and they just say, "Hey, you want to be in the Battle of the Bands?" But you guys actually had to send a video or something.
3: You had to audition
4: to be in the was, so to speak.
3: Was slightly involved, more involved than I thought it was going to be. They wanted us to give them a link to our video channel. And I was like, video channel? Okay, I better make one of those real quick.
4: what?
3: Yeah, so it was, I had to put a video thing. It was just our logo, but then you had to slap the music in there too. Added up to my YouTube channel that I already had, and
4: that's great.
3: Was able to grab a link and send it to him. I haven't really done anything like that before. I thought I would just send them a song and give them a little background of us and whatever. Yeah. But they wanted a band photo. They wanted this. They wanted that. Anyways, I managed to pull all of that together and send it in. And they let me know the following week that we had got selected. I was super stoked.
4: Well, that's a good sign. They must have liked us.
1: You do have this special power that we've noticed, but you know, we'll just leave that powers to be. But.
3: Yeah,
1: continue that.
3: The powers that be. That's what the power is. Yeah. Trust the powers that be.
1: The power of the babe. Babe with the power.
3: Sometimes you just gotta ask.
5: Amen.
3: You get not because you ask not. So go ahead and ask.
1: Preach, brother.
0: Oh, that was deep.
1: Yeah.
0: Oh, man,
3: that was beautiful.
1: See, and this is why we don't give them the microphone.
3: The Bible.
1: Oh, yeah.
5: Oh, really?
4: The guru grandmaster says you must be deep. Yoda, one of them.
1: I was explaining LSD, with the lead singer disease.
4: Explain LSD. You just have to be LSD.
3: You have all the little band member things. The drummer does this.
1: Yeah, the lead singer disease, right? Because he said, hey, can you guys bring the equipment? I'm going to be a little late because I'm sleeping in. And I'm going to grab that mic and rock it. And we're like, okay, yeah. But we're like, sure, yeah. No, it is good.
3: Got to get my beauty rest, man.
1: I love it.
3: I am not a morning person. That's the problem.
1: Like, I got some notes from Auntie Sherry, my favorite auntie.
4: Okay. We got people chiming in. I love it.
1: Apparently, we have to go see Metallica at the Sphere. Okay,
3: yes.
1: Fine. Thanks, Sherry. All right.
3: Does Sherry have a question for the band?
1: Are we all going? Yeah.
0: If you could be any animal,
3: what animal would it be?
1: She said she will be there on Sunday.
3: Beautiful.
1: With bells on. Wonderful. What is that?
3: We'll see you, Sherry.
4: Is she Metallica or just you guys?
1: Oh, no. She's bringing Metallica too.
3: Oh, okay.
1: Yeah, she's going to bring them all.
3: I'm down. Let's go to all of them.
1: No, yeah.
6: We're so excited to be a part of that.
1: It's they're going to be coming to Napa to see us live.
4: Excellent.
1: And then I also had another lady just chime in. Miss Rachel is coming to see us and wants to be wearing that shirt. Not the one you're wearing. She wants the one that's...
3: Maybe she wants
0: her own.
3: She
0: doesn't want to wear the one you're wearing.
5: She can get it.
1: She might need a smaller shirt
6: a smaller dose of pure energy
1: shirt. Well, it's just to make sure it fits correctly.
3: Do we have extra small sizes?
6: Yeah. I got small.
3: Oh, okay. Yeah. Rachel, you're in luck. Yeah. We got a small for you.
1: Yeah. I mean, she could wear that one and still be, you know,
4: night shirt.
3: Just tie it off. But
1: I think the small is going to really, you know, it's for the votes for the band, is what she said. Mm-hmm. So she's going to wear a tight shirt.
3: We appreciate that.
1: I mean, that's dedicated fan base right here from the radio station.
3: That's right.
6: We're so blessed.
1: Yeah. So let's see. I'm going to put one more on, and then we're going to let it kind of rock out on the way out.
4: Yes, we do.
3: Right. Oh, yeah, yeah.
4: So this, you know, the time is up.
3: Time is up. So this
4: get out of here. No.
3: Yes. This is the pinnacle, I think, of when Sergio and I started getting together and start writing the stuff.
4: Right. Well, all right. Well, this has been King Daddy Marin Zach, the Prince of Thieves, here on Big Fish, KSVY 91.3 FM. Catch us next Tuesday, 7 p.m. You can always drop us a line anytime at bigfish@ksvy@gmail.com. So all you big fish out there, jump in the pond, make a big splash. We'll catch you real soon.
1: Also, real quick, we got a dose of pure energy, and check us out on our Instagram. 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Again, we're at 3:45, which we love that. 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
1: There are too many mics on for the last show, so I was like, which lever do I slide here? It's James O, standing O, in the studio on the Sonic Discovery Show at 8:02, 13 seconds, and I'm live. How do you know I'm live? Because it's, I had to figure out today, halfway through the day, that it wasn't July 20th, it was July 21st. When you work, you lose track of time, unless you spend your whole time, you know, Xing out the calendar. But a couple more days of work for me today, tomorrow, and the next day, out in the, actually under the Golden Gate Bridge, so it's the cool Golden Gate area. And then I come home at night to the hot valley of the moon. And I actually sometimes ride my bike. So this is a guy from Canada, but he's on his bike beat. So I have to play this because in some ways it applies to those of us who love our hometown, whether it's real, you know, where we were born, or whether it's adopted, like most of us. It's Bruce Cockburn, and he's going to be my place marker, my beat. My beat from anything, anytime, everywhere, anywhere.

take a breath. Take a breath and make sure you've got your beverage of choice. All right, the pure dose of energy. Front man is stepping out. Chad was his name. Have a good one, Chad. And you just had a good time listening to Big Fish as they interviewed and played Zach Murphy's newest band, Pure Dose of Energy. Oh, and I should mention, because I just found out myself, that the SoFi District Battle of the Bands is coming up. And I have to admit, I'm sorry. SoFi, the lineup, man, it's coming on 99.3 The Vine. Yeah, so this would be the part of Santa Rosa, the SoFi District. The hub has the answers to all of your questions. I want you to know it's happening. I think maybe this Saturday and Sunday. Dang, you're going to have to look up SoFi District Battle of the Bands. I just got a full page of bands playing all on the same day, but it doesn't say what day it is. Okay. But you all heard that because you are listening to the last show. So it's near Uptown. It's in Napa. Forgive me if I got that wrong. It's in Napa near the Uptown Theater, Uptown Patio Stage. There's the Folklore Stage. It sounds almost like Porch Fest, but for electric and punk and rock and roll. And the electronic stage is right there at about 3rd Street. Yeah, anyway, the Vine stage. You can definitely go to the Vine radio station website for more information. And be sure to be at the Palisades stage at 3:45 for a dose of pure energy. And that would be when our previous DJ sheds the microphone and shreds on the bass. So what a great bunch of musicians we have in the North Bay. And this, of course, is the South Hemisphere that I'm playing for you, little Antonio Carlos Jobim. While I back announced that I played you bicycle songs like Kraftwerk's Tour de France. And where's where are my background noises? Yeah, this is one I like too. Okay. As we get ready for more music, more poetry, more heat, and more cooling, I definitely have cold songs for you. But where am I? Here we go. Yeah. Queen, Bicycle Race. Kraftwerk, Tour de France. Bruce Cockburn with My Beat. And that brings us up to date. And I got time for a song and a poem before the break. So how about the Lovin' Spoonful? Because those of you old enough to have been here in the 60s, been here on planet Earth in the 60s, know that there was one song that was for urban heat. And that was, and that is, Summer in the City by the Lovin' Spoonful. Oh, time for a hazy IPA.

0: scorched noon. The air hangs heavy, thick as molten glass, each breath a slow sip from a boiling cup. Shadows shrink to slivers beneath the grass, and cicadas wind their endless siren up. The asphalt shimmers, bending light to haze. Mirages bloom where thirsty eyes would drink. A bead of sweat begins its patient maze, tracing the spine like ink that will not sink. Even the wind has given up its run, lounging somewhere cool beyond the ridge. The sun, a tyrant, stares at everyone, its golden glare a burning, blinding bridge. Yet in this blaze, the ripe figs split and bleed. Heat births its sweetness. Heat births its sweetness. I lost my place. Heat births its sweetness. That's the end. From the fiercest need. Heat births its sweetness from the fiercest need. And I just read this on my screen. So I tell you what, folks. I cannot attribute that poem. I actually just asked, I don't know, Bing or Google or Microsoft or ChatGPT to give me a poem about hot weather, and it gave me that, and I frankly thought it was pretty darn good, but it may have been created by artificial intelligence. Well, the heat was real, and it's wonderful that in the real world, if you can make it through past 3:30 is here in the Valley of the Moon, then you've made it. It begins to cool off a little bit. Sometimes a tiny little breeze kicks up. And right now outside, it's very pleasant. So I have cool and hot songs for you, but I also have a very quick break for you. And I'm James O. at Sonic Discovery. I'm having fun with media.
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0: And it's true, I'm going with the sure things. It doesn't get any better than Sly and the Family Stone. Where are they?

Okay, it's me, and I just couldn't resist. Mungo Jerry. It may not be the best song in the pop rock canon, but it's Swamp.

So I am here, and it is 8:28, and I am James O, and I'm wondering why I can't even hear my... Oh, let's go outside, folks. With a little help from Wild's

And it's funny, those are the ones that just sort of come top of mind. They weren't even on my list of songs to do for a hot day. The notes, I gotta get Buster Poindexter.

earthward, jolted in return by the fuzz fizz of a spiking current. I never thought a circuit would loop through me. 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But here it is. I've found a way to pray through my feet. I reach down. 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Soul bared to wooden boards, or rug, or slate, or buggy grass, just as you want to press skin to a beloved's, sparking a current, a circuit. 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

to change. 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

listening to Vespertine for 20 hours straight. The seventh track starts with the sound of someone walking through snow. Not fresh snow, but slightly hardened snow. It grounds the album, I tell them over the phone. They're cutting tofu to batter and fry, bowls and utensils clattering in the sink. Their voice, clear and steady. 6 more hours until I arrive, bleary and coarse. I'm so broke, they bought my Greyhound ticket. Ramshackle farms dot the flat landscape. I hate that you can't hide in the Midwest. Fallow fields, no trees in the distance. This depression episode isn't exactly an out-of-body experience. It's like there's two of me in an unfurnished room. One on the floor staring at the ceiling. The other standing and staring at the window. And we don't speak while the living in the living world continue their errands and pursuits. I'm gripping the photo of them studying in Rome, the year we became friends. In looping letters on the back, they wrote 3 lines in Latin. I recognize the word for spring.

0: Okay. That was Derek. Derek Austin. A little poem I got from the Slowdown. A great web letter. And you heard Madonna. The title track from the Frozen film. Original motion picture soundtrack, deluxe edition. All animated. And I can't tell you who voices what characters, but you probably can tell me. And that was it. That was what brings us to our 40-minute break. Be right back.
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2: 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What habits would you like to start? Make a short, realistic list. 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So keep trying. As you successfully integrate wellness into your lifestyle, you will begin to feel the difference, if only slowly at first.
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The Interpretation of Dreams. When I was 10, my mother opened a hatch in the hallway floor and led me down the steps to board a boat moored in an underground river. She and I sat facing each other, her in front, me in back, as our self-piloted skiff glided slowly forward with the ritual solemnity of a lunar vessel plying the Nile in ancient Egypt. Along the way, she handed me a beaker of an acrid substance, which I drank without betraying my great reluctance. Later, I'd wonder if the dream had to do with prenatal gestation, while the bitter potion stood for the sort of ineluctable pact or daunting star-crossed lifelong task an arriving citizen of the world might rightly refuse, if so much that mattered didn't hang in the balance. Take the vision in Vita Nuova, where the figure of love, who Dante regarded as his master, instructed Beatrice to consume Dante's heart, the love whose sway Eliot equated many centuries later with poetry's transformational power. As for the expedition that my mother and I set out on that night, boats tend to symbolize the searching soul and its plights, even in a tune like Row, Row, Row Your Boat, a song I loved as a child, or loved its sound when it was sung in rounds, and the line that decreed life a dream glimmered through its drabber lines, such that a kid of 10 might begin to suspect that while rowing, your boat isn't always merry. Navigating the mysteries of the underlying dream might, with time, come to seem your inborn calling and raison d'être.

0: So yeah, Heartless Bastards, Winter in the Blood. And it's 8:55. I got a poem, another poem, a song. I got way more than 5 minutes of good stuff for you. So I should back announce, just because you may not have recognized The Interpretation of Dreams, a poem by Kate Farrell. And after doing a bit of Hot, Hot, Hot by The Cure, as well as the same song title by Buster Poindexter, that song just before The Interpretation of Dreams was I'm Cold by The Cure, early Cure. And In the Winter Time, Steve Miller from his breakout album, Book of Dreams. And I guess he broke out with Fly Like an Eagle. Yeah, he made it really, really, really big in the 70s and even 80s, and then retired. Like I'm about to do. I'm supposed to leave in 25 seconds, but I got about another 5 minutes in my show. I want to wish a happy birthday to my buddy and yours, Steve Malone, local author, writer, Eminence Grease, muse, you know, a good man, actually. And maybe I should celebrate his birthday by playing his son's music, or his music, but I can't find it. So I sent him a Facebook happy birthday. Make a little donation to Doctors Without Borders for him. But bon anniversaire, Steve Malone, and thanks for writing great novel, The Shroud, and thanks for doing wonderful short stories from, you know, around California, and even back east, where he's from originally. But yeah, look up Malone, M-E-L-O-A-N, if you want some good writing. Roadside Press is putting out, actually it's called MagicalJeep.com. If you really want to get to some, you know, edgy and interesting and unsung hero writers. And I see I could be clicking on some a donation here on Facebook, but I won't bother except to say happy birthday. Happy birthday, Steve Malone. Let's see. Did I back announce everything? I think so. We got to couple of versions of I'm Hot, Hot, Hot, I'm Cold, Winter in the Blood. Oh, and then I also have an amazing poem by the current Poet Laureate from before he became Poet Laureate, Black Box, with Antonio Carlo Jobim in the background. When you open this box, bassoons play. Autumn light slants across the cattails where red-winged blackbirds nest at a pond. When you close the box, juniper crackles in a fireplace. You try to reopen the lid, but this black box stays shut. It has the shape of a decahedron and resembles obsidian. Now you swivel the top and bottom halves. It opens into emeralds, sinking into black water. A humpback whale sings. Another responds. A third calls. Swiveling it shut, you thirst for water. Drinking water from the tap. You are only thirstier. As you pivot around the space, the triangular walls stretch into starlight. And you wonder what is this box you're now inside of. Oh, wow. I think he's... Arthur Z has invoked the universe in a black box, if I'm not mistaken. You interpret as you wish. It's interesting. I actually read that poem at the very back of a Sierra magazine, the magazine of the Sierra Club, which I've been a member of since 1977. And I was like, wow, that's a great poem. And then like 4 or 5 years later, maybe more, 5, 6 years later, after, 2024... And he becomes the Poet Laureate in 2026, this year. And of course, I wanted Ada Limón to stay the Poet Laureate forever, because she's Sonoma's own. But I'll accept that Arthur Z is also a worthy, in fact, a great Poet Laureate. Look up Z, S-Z-E, Arthur, and you'll find out what he's doing for words in the English language for the next year. Thank you, Library of Congress. Government can do some amazing things. And as it's getting about time for me to go, I better say goodbye. And we'll go. 1-5. to KSVY in Sonoma. Good night, everyone.
1: 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I finally got my first phone!
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1: 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The simplest way is through a positive affirmation that flips the thought from a negative to a positive. 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When getting up the motivation to exercise, instead of saying, "I'm too tired to exercise today," say, "I feel more alert and energetic when I exercise." Positive affirmations help us change our negative attitudes into positive ones.
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once was a musical troupe, a pickin' singin' folk group. They sang the mountain ballads and the folk songs of our land. They were long on musical ability, folks thought they would go far, but political incompatibility

They performed with great virtuosity, and soon they were the rage. But political animosity prevailed upon the stage. Well, the one on the right was on the left, and the one in the middle was on the right, and the one on the left was in the middle, and the guy in the rear burned his driver's license.

0: said, oh dear.
1: Now this should be a lesson. If you plan to start a folk group, don't go mixing politics with the folk songs of our land. Just work on

0: that about 15% of the material collected in our blue recycling carts is not recyclable.
1: Is that a big deal?
0: Yes, it is a big deal. This material has to be removed and then shipped to the landfill, which increases costs and consumes more energy, which creates more greenhouse gas pollution. And you know what that means? More climate change.
2: But I'm not sure what is recyclable.
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3: 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All of these materials need to be placed in your black or grey trash cart.
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She said, it grieves me so to see you in such pain. I wish there was something I could do to make you smile again. I said, I appreciate that.

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0: Hello, everyone. This is your Action News reporter with all the news that is news across the nation on the scene at the supermarket. There seems to have been some disturbance here. Pardon me, sir. Did you see what happened?
1: Yeah, I did. I was standing over by the tomatoes, and here he come, running through the pole beans, through the fruits and vegetables, naked as a jaybird. And I hollered over to Ethel. I said, "Don't look, Ethel." And it's too late. She'd already been incensed.
2: He comes.

0: We're here at the gas station. 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Did you see what happened?
1: Yeah, Dave. I was just in here getting my tires checked, and he just appeared out of the traffic. Just come streaking around the grease right there. Didn't have nothing on but a smile. I looked in there, and Ethel was getting her cold drink. I hollered, "Don't look, Ethel!" And it's too late. She'd already been mooned. Flashed her right there in front of the shop or something.
2: He ain't rude.
1: Boogity, boogity.
2: He ain't rude.

0: Once again, your Action News reporter in the booth at the gym covering the disturbance at the basketball playoff. Pardon me, sir. Did you see what happened?
1: Yeah, deep. Hey, Tom, I was just going down there to get Ethel a snow cone. Here he come, right out of the cheap seats. Dribbling. Right down the middle of the court. Didn't have on nothing but his PS. Made a hook shot and got out through the concession stand. I hollered up at Ethel. I said, "Don't look, Ethel!" And it's too late. She'd already got a free shot. Grandstand. Right there in front of the home team.
2: What is it calling the street?
1: Here it comes again. Who's that with it? Ethel.
0: Is that you, Ethel?
2: He's just as proud as he can be.
0: What do you think you're doing?
2: Anatomy, he gonna give us
0: you get your coat.

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1: One of the easiest ways to stay healthy is to take a walk. 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It improves cardiovascular fitness, helps maintain weight, strengthens muscles and bones, and reduces the risk of developing many illnesses such as heart disease and diabetes. And it's convenient. 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
2: 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The Watmaw Bridge over the Sonoma Creek is closed to all through traffic and will remain closed through late summer of 2027 while the bridge is completely replaced. 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

there was a friend of mine on murder, and the judge's gavel fell. Jury found him guilty, gave him 16 years in hell.

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Spotlights! 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

0: This health moment is brought to you in part by Sonoma Valley Hospital.
1: It's not uncommon to develop aches and pains as we age. When the pain isn't acute, we often choose to live with it, which is not always the best idea. Most will go away naturally after a period of time, but some pains can become chronic if untreated. If you are experiencing persistent aches or pains, it's a good idea to have them checked by your physician.
2: Did you know that about 15% of the material collected in our blue recycling carts is not recyclable?
3: Is that a big deal?
2: 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And you know what that means? More climate change.
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1: 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This is a reminder that the decisions we make every day about diet, exercise, coping with stress, and even our communications with others have a powerful influence on our health and well-being. Let's remember to be self-aware and make good practices and healthy habits.
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3: The major culprits with wish cycling in Sonoma include plastic shopping bags, styrofoam, garden hoses, clothing, non-recyclable plastics marked with a number 3 and number 4 and number 6 and number 7. 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

0: 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You're listening to KSVY 91.3 FM in the beautiful town of Sonoma. This is Volunteer Radio, and I am George Weber. And sitting next to me right now, live in studio, is none other than Roy Blumenfeld, who is one of the major guys here in town in the music world. And a paragon of virtue of all regards. I've known Roy for many, many years, and he is the drummer for the remarkable band Blues Project. Welcome back to the morning show, Roy.
1: Thanks, George. Good morning.
0: We're here early this morning.
1: Yes, I'm still wearing my slippers.
0: I am too, weirdly enough.
1: Very comfortable.
0: Yes.
1: Nice transitional footwear.
0: Straight from the bed to the studio. Roy, you have a concert coming up. Tell us about it.
1: That's right. We do. August 7th at the Sebastiani Theater, the Blues Project will be performing. I think the Prohibition Mob with Roberta Dene will be opening the show.
0: Uh-huh.
1: And we're going to cover our material from 1965 to 67 to 2026. We've got some tunes here this morning, you know, to kind of run through, I think. And we played the Sebastiani. George, you were there. It was an incredible show for us. It was actually one of the first shows we did on the West Coast in 2025. And that was really well attended. It was really fun. I hope a lot of folks will at least hear about this.
0: Well, I can tell you, listeners, that this show that I saw last year, Blues Project, at the Sebastiani Theater, was one of the best live shows I've ever seen in my life. It was just wonderful. And Blues Project is, you have every kind of music. You're like a mix of everything.
1: I think the way I've simplified it is we were a trailblazing jam band from the 1960s with guardrails. In other words,
0: with guardrails.
1: Yeah, in other words, we played songs with a beginning, uh-huh, a middle, and an end.
0: Oh, there's that.
1: We got crazy. We right. opened up and we just jammed and brought it home at the end. And that there were a lot of bands that at that time in the 60s in Greenwich Village that heard that and they said, hey, we can do that.
0: Sure.
1: And they just took off and went. And the Bream and Yardbirds and all that music was coming through. A lot of folks were kind of opening up blues tunes that were, you know, inspired by Muddy Waters and John Lee Hooker and the Paul Butterfield Band.
0: Yeah.
1: So the idea of just, you know, couching the word jam band, which seems to be like sort of a flavor of the year or couple of years lately, right?
0: Yeah.
1: The Grateful Dead, I believe. You made a point.
0: There was a group called the Grateful Dead, very popular.
1: Someone asked me in an interview

0: in Woodstock, a newspaper, they said, well, why would anybody want to go hear the Blues Project? You know, so he said, what was your essence? I mean, what were you about? You know, and I said, well, we are and now and then we're about making music, playing music together and doing tunes, songs. We weren't the Grateful Dead, one might think, were inspired by maybe the help of some outer influences, LSD,
1: sure,
0: perhaps.
1: Yeah.
0: The grunge music from Seattle had that kind of genre going on. But when we started out, and then we had, you know, the folk music, Bob Dylan was moving toward electric music, right? And we kind of trailblazed. We opened the gates and off it all went, you know.
1: Blues Project, Greenwich Village, and what, 1965.
0: Yeah,
1: 66.
0: We were kind of the house band at the Cafe Ogogo, which was a nightclub that got a lot of notoriety due to the fact that Lenny Bruce was performing there, and he had used the verbs to come. And that offended the cabaret board or the police, and they took him off the stage, of course, and he had to go to court about that. Profanity, you know.
1: Wow.
0: Yeah, words.
1: Let's listen to some music. Tell us about what we're going to play now.
0: I believe we're going to start, I think, in...
1: Who Do You Love?
0: Yeah, Who Do You Love, 1965, live at the Cafe Ogogo.
1: Here we go.

0: And who is singing there, Roy, with Blues Project on that cut? Who's singing?
1: That was Tommy Flanders.
0: Okay.
1: He was, we met him. It was the early beginnings of the Blues Project before he left. And then, of course, Al Cooper became a member of the band and took up the chores of singing a lot more. Yeah. Yeah.
0: Tommy Al Cooper, who went on to become very well known.
1: Yes, he did. He at the time, he had recorded with on Like a Rolling Stone, the tune with Bob Dylan. And, well, there's, I think a lot of folks kind of know that story about how he got the gig, but...
0: I don't remember that story. Please share it with us and hand me another CD to put in.
1: Okay, let's look at this guy here. That's
0: okay. So tell us about Bob Dylan and Al Cooper.
1: Well, let's do this one, actually.
0: Okay.
1: Inside Information. That's
0: Inside Information. I like the sound of that.
1: Well, Al Cooper was...
0: Everybody wants that. What's the cut on Inside Information?
1: The numbers on the... that cut is number five.
0: Number five. So anyway, tell us about...
1: Well, Al was, there was a Bob Dylan session, and he was hired as a guitar player. And at the time, the Paul Butterfield Band was performing at the Cafe Agogo for the shows called The Blues Bag. And there were Willie Dixon, many other blues amazing blues artists from Chicago. And he...
0: for sure.
1: Mike Bloomfield, who was in the Butterfield Band, brought in his guitar and started warming up. And Al listened to him warm up, and he put his guitar back in the case.
0: Oh.
1: And then went into the control room and was... listening to the session, there was a piano player and there was a Hammond organ sitting in the performing room. And Al somehow got over to the Hammond organ. I don't know all the dynamics. And he'd never played one. He didn't understand the slides and all the things about a Hammond organ. So he started playing the tune, and he has excellent ears for music. He would come in slightly delayed on the chords as he heard it. And Dylan, as I heard, loved it, really liked that sound.
0: Yeah.
1: That became this iconic sound of the organ on that.
0: Wow.
1: And from that, Al got many, many recording sessions as a result. I mean, he's worked with just, he worked with George Harrison, on and on, a lot of folks.
0: Wow.
1: But that was the Bob Dylan and... Like a Rolling Stone.
0: Wow. So what are we going to play now?
1: Inside Information. This is Dave Aguilar singing it off a live CD, 2025, The Blues Project Live.
0: Okay, here we go. And our very own Dave Aguilar.

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2: We are back on The Morning Show, and I still have live in studio Mr. Roy Blumenfeld with Blues Project. For those of you who are waiting to hear Noah Griffin with his segment Song Parodies today, Song Parodies on Parade, he is on a little vacation, so he's not here today. But he'll be back. I'm not going to be here for the next 2 weeks, Mr. Ronnie Joe Grooms will be sitting here at the board. I am going on a little trip north and still have Roy Blumenfeld in the studio. Roy, that last cut with Dave Aguilar, his guitar playing is so tasty.
3: Oh, yeah. Yes, it is.
2: You can almost like chew on it.
3: Interesting description.
2: That's exactly. Hope you're listening, Dave.
3: Musical food.
2: Oh, you're not here. Dave's in Minnesota.
3: That's
2: and
3: right.
2: Tomorrow you are flying east.
3: Yeah, we're playing Bearsville Theater in Woodstock, New York, and on Saturday on the 25th of July we'll be at the Bitter End in New York City.
2: The famous Bitter End.
3: Yeah. Opposite, it was 61 years ago, the Blues Project played at the Cafe Ogogo.
2: Uh-huh.
3: That's, of course, gone and closed, but
2: yeah.
3: The Bitter End is still going, and they do a lot of music there, a lot of music.
2: Wow.
3: Live music, oh yeah. We love live music, by the way, and thank you for you know, spinning these discs, these local people, you know, others. George, your whole crew here at KSVY.
2: Well, we're here for you,
3: job.
2: Roy, and for local musicians. So the Blues Project will be playing at the Sebastiani Theater, which has become the hip place, 8 p.m. on Saturday, August 7th. Opening band is Roberta Donné and the Prohibition Mob, which is a swing jazz kind of
3: thing. Yeah, I think so, yeah.
2: And what cut next?
3: Oh, this one would be Wake Me, Shake Me.
2: Okay.
3: That would be on.
2: I see it. Wake Me, Shake Me. And so.
3: It's a good morning tune.
2: it's good to. And you may need a second cup of coffee these days. Very strange sort of weather here we're having. With all these monsoons down in the Cancun or on that. They're coming up here, and that's what you're seeing of this weird humidity. And there we are. So tell our listeners, Roy, who will be playing on Saturday, August 7th at 8 p.m. at the Sebastiani?
3: It'll be the...
2: Who are the members?
3: The members are Dave Aguilar on guitar and vocals, Tim Escherman on bass and vocals, Ken Clark on keyboards, Ed Ewe, the electronic wind instrument where we play flute thing, and... Mark Newman on guitar and vocals. Yeah.
2: And these are two hotshot guys you found on the East Coast.
3: Yes, exactly. So heard Mark do a solo show at my father's place, which is a club in Roslyn, Long Island. And he opened up for the one version of the Blues Project. And I said, this guy's excellent. And
2: that is a fact.
3: Asked him if he'd be interested. And he said, well, yeah, let's give it a shot. So Ken and Mark have been, well, Ken's been doing the Blues Project now for about 7 years of gigs with different members. And finally, the band has settled on, I think, it's kind of settled on all the players that I just mentioned. It's a hot band. It really is. We all play, of course, Tim, Dave, and myself do trio gigs. We're doing in-house concert at Down Home Music on August 2nd. We'll be performing in-house there at the record store.
2: Drums, guitar, bass.
3: We'll probably go like we performed here at your one anniversary.
2: Yeah.
3: I played cajon and snare drum, cymbals, brushes, and Dave with the slide guitar and Tim on his bass rig. Yeah. But I got to say, I've to promote gigs and not have gobs of money to throw at publicists and promotion and ads and all this, you have to create your own voiceovers. So I created
2: luckily you have your own voiceover studio in your house.
3: And the fortunate thing about that is the legendary Madeline Wilde, who teaches and directs voiceover, worked with me on helping create just about 11 different ads for the venues. We're doing 9 shows in Northern California on this tour.
2: Wow.
3: Yeah.
2: And let's say someone were interested in these shows and they're not in the town of Sonoma to see the August 7th at the Sebastiani. Where will they be able to find those shows?
3: Well, you can go to bluesproject.net.
2: Okay.
3: There's a whole tour schedule there.
2: Bluesproject.net.
3: Yeah. There's that. And also we've been sharing event pages on Facebook.
2: The Book of Faces, yes.
3: Yes.
2: Good for the graying members of our community.
3: I think our next gig after the first gig is at the Cal Fox down in Redwood City, which is a really fun gig down there. They do a blues series.
2: Okay. Usually.
3: But I won't go through the list. The list is, it's available right there.
2: Yeah. And so let's play another song. What do we got now?
3: I think we have Wake Me, Shake
2: That's
3: Me.
2: That's it. Wake Me, Shake Me. And this is, which CD is this from?
3: This is from our live CD. This is live action.
2: Here we go. And there's that. Fantastic organ. Man, that guy can really play. Here we go. Wake Me, Shake Me on KSVY. It's time to wake up, Sonoma.

0: Lambert. There we go. Oh boy. This is so darn exciting. Ken Clark. They call him, the Reverend or something like that? Because he has a steady gig. This is the keyboard player and the singer. That guy.
1: Yeah.
2: Make it louder!
0: He has a steady gig working for a church.
1: Right. A church or a couple of churches.
0: In New Hampshire.
1: In New Hampshire and in Vermont. Oh, yeah. He lives in the northeast there.
0: Yeah. We've got about another 4 minutes here with Roy Blumenfeld. We're talking about the show, Blues Project. Wow, you know, you've got so many stories, Roy. It must be hard to pick one.
1: Well, they keep happening.
0: Well, then there's that.
1: You know, you keep looking forward, you know, and you can think back, and the stories are interesting. I sure think so. But new stories are happening. They really are, which is great for everybody.
0: Well, you know, you're no spring chicken, Roy. You are a survivor of an extraordinary time in American history. You were right there in Greenwich Village in the middle 1960s when magical things happened.
1: They were. That's true. That's well said. There was a lot of magic out there, but. It's just somehow with pop music and music in general, it was really happening for us, you know, trailblazing.
0: Why don't we pick one more song and we'll what about Fluting? Why don't we do 2 minutes of Fluting?
1: Yeah, that'd be great.
0: That Fluting I really love.
1: That's beautiful.
0: Fluting.
1: Number seven.
0: Here we go. Number seven on the dial. This is, we're going to close out this segment. Please go. The show is going to be fantastic. I saw him. I give it my highest recommendations. Fluting here on KSVY. And this is with Ken Clark on...
1: Iwi. Electronic wind instrument. Iwi.
0: There we go. Enjoy for about 3 more minutes. And coming up, we have a young lady from Sonoma Arts Live who I see queued up on the Zoom. And we'll be talking about Once Upon a Mattress very soon.

0: flute thing there with Ken Clark.
1: Ken Clark.
2: Oh, yeah.
0: And Roy, anything else you'd like to say?
1: Well, I just want to repeat that our show coming up August 7th at the Sebastiani Theater is imminent. It's coming up here pretty soon now.
0: Yeah.
1: And we just would love to have a lot of folks come and enjoy our music. And that's what we play music. That's what we attempt to do. We don't cover ourselves. We just try to expand and be creative with what we already have, you know, as well.
0: There we go. And this has been Roy Blumenfeld, and we're going to take you out with Flute Thing here until we go to the break. Thanks for being on the show, Roy.
1: George, I wanted to say thank you very much for having me.
0: Our pleasure. Thanks.

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6: Wow, that was a great segment. I really enjoy Blues Project, a number one, the fantastic show. Will be August 7th at the Sebastiani. Now, I have Jenny Velu, and she is on the Zoom system, and she is from Sonoma Arts Live. And tell us about the new show, Once Upon a Mattress, Jenny.
7: Yeah. Hi. Thanks for having us on. It's great to be here. We just opened Once Upon a Mattress on Friday the 17th, and I have only been hearing very rave reviews of people coming out, just roaring laughter during the shows. Uh-huh. If you're familiar with the story of The Princess and the Pea, Once Upon a Mattress is the musical version, and it's sort of a satirical version of that old fairy tale. We've also taken a little bit of liberty and decided to turn the idea on its head a little bit and make our casting a little ageless. So we have a prince and a princess who are a little more mature. You may know them. They are fabulous local performers, Danny Beam and Tim Setzer. I highly recommend coming. We run for two more weekends.
6: Yeah.
7: We also have a BOGO code, a buy one, get one for Friday and Saturday nights. If you type in BOGO, you get buy one, get one tickets. So please join us.
6: And that's for Friday and Saturday night.
7: Yes, next two weekends.
6: Wow. And that's news right here, news on KSVY. And where would they acquire tickets for the Once Upon a Mattress?
7: They have a couple of options. They can go to our website, sonomaartslive.org. While I am the production manager at Sonoma Arts Live, I'm also the box office manager. So they can call me at 707-204-9990 or email me at jennysonomaartslive@gmail.com.
6: Jamie says that you are her right-hand gal. Would that be correct?
7: She has said that, and it makes me smile when she says it. Yes, we work very well together.
6: I am sure you do. I am a big fan of Sonoma Arts Live. 10th season for quality shows right here in Sonoma. This show, Once Upon a Mattress, I guess made Carol Burnett's career back in 1959.
7: Yes. Yeah, it's kind of hard to imagine. She's in the original, and, you know, everyone knows and loves Carol Burnett. I would actually say there are moments when Danny Beam is on stage where I see little sparkles of Carol Burnett, because she has that really dry comedic timing. She has those moments where she looks at the audience and it's like you're in on the joke with her, which is amazing. So, yeah, it's a classic.
6: It is a classic if you consider that it's been produced now. This is the 67th year since it first hit Broadway.
7: Yeah. And it's had many different renditions. I mean, Sarah Jessica Parker was on Broadway in it, and it's a very well-loved musical. It's really fun and enjoyable. I mean, you can't leave there without smiling from ear to ear. So.
6: Wow. Some of our listeners may not know where this great show will be performing. Tell us where to find Once Upon a Mattress.
7: Yes. So we are located in the Andrews Theater in the Sonoma Community Center on East Napa Street. There's always lots going on at that amazing community center, and we are lucky to be, in that theater, which is over 100 years old, and it's really beautiful. So we feel really lucky to be there.
6: And Rotary, I think it's worth noting that Rotary really stepped up to bat for Sonoma Arts Live and really helped out create just dialed that performance space in with all sorts of baffles and ways to make the sound better and over the years. Quite fantastic. So you're coming up. This is the last show of the season, and you are looking forward to a new season. Tell us a little bit about that.
7: We sure are. Yeah, so this is our season closer, a really fun way to end a great season. We open our new season on September 11th of this year. It's six different shows as usual, four musicals and two plays.
6: Four musicals and two plays. Wow, you got because people love musicals.
7: I know. We're busy over here, I'm telling you. So our season opener is Follies, which is a musical by Stephen Sondheim.
6: Okay.
7: Familiar with Into the Woods and many famous, wonderful musicals.
6: Yeah.
7: We also are so excited. We are bringing back A Night with Janis Joplin. So we are remounting our show from last year.
6: Good call.
7: Yes, I know. It was so much fun, and we just had to bring it back. So that is in our December slot.
6: And who's the star once again of that?
7: Libby Oberlin. She is phenomenal as Janis Joplin. Yes. And she also has four incredible backup dancers who play different wonderful singers throughout history who inspired Janis Joplin, Odetta, Nina Simone, Aretha Franklin. It's really, the music is just incredible. It's not just Janis Joplin. It's all the amazing music that inspired her. So it's a really fun show if you haven't seen it yet.
6: I had Libby on my show when she was doing that Janis Joplin tribute and the whole story of how she really relates to Janis and her struggles and makes it quite an experience to see.
7: Yeah. I mean, I would say that when Libby is on stage as Janis, she is Janis. She's like embodies her so clearly.
6: Wow.
7: And it's pretty amazing.
6: Wow.
7: And then we have four more shows after our wonderful Janis. We've got a comedic play called Play On in February. If you saw Rumors, which incidentally I was in, if you saw Rumors, fast-paced comedy like Noises Off, this is right in that vein. It's a play within a play, debauchery, everything goes awry. It's hilarious.
6: Nothing better than debauchery and things going awry.
7: Right? Everybody wants to see that. and then we have Vanities the Musical, which Jamie Love is actually directing.
6: Wow.
7: So that's exciting. Followed by These Shining Lives, which is a play about the Radium Girls. I don't know if you're familiar with the story. But it's not, even though their story is harrowing, there's quite a lot of joy in it, in the story as well, because of these girls going to work for the first time. So that play will be. And then we close our season with Freaky Friday. And incidentally, Libby Oberlin, who you brought up, her and her daughter will be starring in Freaky Friday, the musical.
6: Wow. Yeah. How old is her daughter?
7: I believe that Maeve is 13, going on 14.
6: Wow. Yeah.
7: But she's very tall, just like Libby and her dad.
6: Wow.
7: Yeah.
6: And so I am guessing that what you would really love us to do, and everyone who appreciates Sonoma Arts Live, and Jamie Love, of course, Sonoma treasure artist Jamie Love, I might add, the best thing that we as a community to support your organization is to buy season tickets.
7: Yes. Thank you so much for bringing that up. You know, we also have a lot of wonderful donors who we so appreciate, but our best way to support us is to buy season tickets. Yeah. They are on sale. You can go on our website. As I said, you can call me or email me, JennySonomaArtsLive@gmail.com. You get six shows. It's a great deal. It's $225 for six shows, which is fantastic. And you have your choice of seating. You can move your tickets if you want. And then we will have single show tickets going on sale August 3rd. They go on sale the day after Mattress closes.
6: Okay.
7: But yes, please buy season tickets and support your local theater. We so appreciate it.
6: And the reason why Jamie has explained this to me and Libby and other members of your team, explain just, you know, acquiring the rights to these first run plays is not inexpensive.
7: No, it is not.
6: I was astonished at some of the numbers that you have to contend with.
7: Yeah. Well, and, you know, when you're applying for rights, it's kind of a toss up whether you're actually going to get them or not. So it's a very lengthy process trying to put a season together. And so, yes, the royalties are a very huge part of what we need help with funding for our wonderful shows. So.
6: And with the paying in advance with season tickets is one way to make sure that the pressure on you and your very good friend Jamie doesn't reach epic, unpleasant proportions.
7: Yes, we definitely depend on those season tickets selling ahead. So thank you so much to those of you who do support us. We really love it and appreciate it. What we do. So we feel lucky that we get to do this with our day and our lives. So
6: for sure. When 10 years ago, the notion of a repertory theater of high level in our little town seemed impossible. And yet now, 10 years later, you have folks coming to do shows from all over the Bay Area.
7: We do. We're really lucky. I mean, we have people coming from Sacramento. We have people coming from the East Bay. And we're trying more and more to get

0: up to come and audition for us.
1: Well, I'm happy we got that into the show. Yeah. How many? So you cast the whole season before it begins?
0: Oh yeah. Well, the thing is, there are so many talented people in the area, and they get swooped up real fast.
1: Oh, I see what you mean.
0: Once season announcements start happening in the spring, you really have to start making parts available for people and getting them signed on. Otherwise, you lose everybody.
1: and of course, for each part, there's sort of maybe, it may not be a big number, but it's a number of people who might fit that part.
0: Oh, absolutely.
1: So yeah. you're trying to figure out, it's like a chessboard or a jigsaw puzzle.
0: And absolutely.
1: And you need to get that person before someone else gets them in some other regional theater.
0: Right. Well, and then there's also the thought of, you know, on stage chemistry, how are these people performing and sounding together, right? So it's not just, is this the perfect person for this, but also how do they all fit together as an ensemble and make a show that works really well as one big piece.
1: And I'm guessing that you being the production manager are intimately involved in these decisions.
0: I am. My big job is really trying to get all of our wonderful designers, our lighting designers, sound designers, costume designers.
1: Yeah.
0: And then, you know, I'm also the organizational piece of Sonoma Arts Live. So I'm making the Google Docs and handling a lot of the emails and all of that kind of stuff.
1: Yeah. And every day must be sort of different then, I'm guessing.
0: It is. It makes life very interesting.
1: Well, Jenny Velu, the production manager and box office manager. And the thing for us to do is to become season ticket holders for the next season. And I am happy you came here. Anything else I'd like to say?
0: Just, we hope to see you at Once Upon a Mattress. Use that BOGO code for Fridays and Saturdays the next two weekends. And we'll see you at Sal.
1: Thank you, Jenny. It's been a real pleasure having you on the show. And my wife and I are heading north, but otherwise I would be there for sure to see the show. I am a big, big fan of Sonoma Arts Live. Thank you, Jenny.
0: Thanks so much. Have a good day.
1: Okay. Well, that has been a lot of fun with Jenny here, and I am, let's take a look. I'm trying to cue up a little song in between the next segment, and my little device here is being recalcitrant, which is a big word for a CD player. Oh, here we go. Here we go. This is a little bit of traffic. With Stevie Winwood on KSVY.

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7: And we are back for the second half of the Wednesday, July 22nd morning show here on KSVY, where you will hear voices of the Valley. And I have sitting across from me live in studio, Mr. Leonardo Lobato, who is the executive director of La Luz. Welcome back once again to the morning show, Leonardo.
8: Thank you, George. It's always a pleasure.
7: Hold on. I got you in the wrong microphone. Now I got the better one. Here we go. Okay. Go ahead.
8: I was saying that thank you, George. It's always a pleasure to be with you and talking to your audience.
7: We love having you here. I am very fond of your wonderful organization that does so much for our community. The floor is yours, my friend.
8: Thank you. This morning I woke up with a sense of gratitude, deep gratitude. And Sonoma is such a wonderful place to live in, to work, And the people and Sonoma, what makes Sonoma so special? Yes, it's the wineries and it's the town and it is the trails where you can hike. But the most important thing and what really truly makes this place special are the people.
7: Uh-huh.
8: Since I came here 5 years ago. The people welcomed me with open arms, warmly, and I got the sense of everybody that I met that there was a deep interest in making the Sonoma Valley community stronger, and stronger meaning for everybody, not only for a group of people, and that is unique. And that is just amazing. So I have gratitude for working here, for living here, and for being part of this community.
7: We feel the same way about you and your organization, Leonardo. You are changing the lives of so many people, and we've heard over the months when you've been coming on the show, we've heard about all the elements of your organization. In particular, I think the English as a Second Language program really stands out as being just a remarkable positive force for good. And you're taking over of the Adele Harrison campus. What a tremendous stroke of good fortune for everyone.
8: Yes, but it's not the whole campus. It's just a few classes. Okay. But yes, it's we have a great partnership with the district, school district, here in the Valley, and they have been wonderful. And you mentioned about La Luz, and yes, another thought came to mind as you were talking, and that is what Ligia Booker, our founder, more than 40 years ago when she started the organization,
7: right.
8: I always give her credit and not only credit but recognition of the work that she has done, and she always answers, it's not me, it is the hundreds if not thousands of people who have supported the organization, supported the community through La Luz, that have volunteered and have worked at La Luz. There's so many, many people, and I asked her to write a list of all the people, and it was wonderful, her reaction. She was really like worried that she would forget people and would not put those people on the list and recognize all the persons that have worked through at La Luz.
7: It has been a while.
8: Volunteered. yes, it has. Yes.
7: It's been a long time. Easy to forget, sadly.
8: But that is part of the community. There's the other day, I was 2 weeks ago, I was looking at the rosters of the board of directors. And there's so many people that were at board of directors in the past and now are in different organizations and doing different things in the community, continuing their work for the community beyond La Luz. And it's just amazing, amazing, amazing. And that's what I mean by community.
7: Yeah.
8: And the interest of supporting and giving to the community and making sure that everybody has an opportunity to realize their dream, their own dreams and aspirations. And it's just incredible, incredible.
7: I think it is very important for a town to have sort of the people on board of directors jump around so on our nonprofits that are so important to our town. It's such a big part of what happens here in the Sonoma Valley. People on the boards know about what other boards have done, what other boards are doing, how they can work together. And then so that cross-pollination as time goes on is really one reason why we have such a vibrant scene of nonprofits in our valley.
8: Mm-hmm. And also the generosity of many people here in the valley. And that's also an important way of participating because people who invest their money in nonprofits, they are looking carefully on what their interest is, and then where are they putting their funds, and that's a blessing also, no, in that regard, because we have, there's so many people that have that come here to the valley to live that have had such an interesting life experiences,
7: true,
8: and skills and knowledge. That it's not only the funds that they provide, but they provide those skills and knowledge to the community. You know, so it's all that combined makes the dynamics, as you were mentioning, of the nonprofit scene very, very interesting and very important. Very, very important.
7: Have you had your big fundraiser yet, or is it coming up?
8: It's coming up.
7: Let's talk about that. That'd be something to talk about.
8: It's coming up in a week and a half, in August the 1st.
7: Oh.
8: And the thing, and maybe that's why I was thinking of community, and this morning, as I mentioned, I woke up with gratefulness in my heart, because the theme of this year's Noche, that's the name of our gala, Noche, night in Spanish, is Noche en Comunidad. a night in community.
7: Yeah.
8: A night in community.
7: Okay.
8: So celebrating that, recognizing that, and all in the midst of what I call a human crisis, a silent human crisis that
7: yes.
8: we're going through right now.
7: Yes.
8: With two-thirds of our Latino population here in the Valley, which is around 28% of uh-huh. the total population, is one emergency away from not being able to put food on the table or pay the rent.
7: Yeah.
8: One emergency away. And that an emergency means having to pay $500, no, in extra costs that were not budgeted for the month, no, for whatever reason, healthcare issues or whatever reason, and you can imagine the angst of a father or a mother or the parents of children of not being able to provide for them, no, and their basic needs, and then on top of that, we're living through increased augmented immigration enforcement actions that put not only immigrants in at risk, but puts everybody at risk. All Latinos, everybody that has brown skin, uh-huh. is at risk. And that uncertainty is insidious in the health of people, in the happiness of people. And in how they go about their daily lives, it is just such a stressor and pressure. And then on top of that, we have inflation. No? Inflation at the grocery store, which is increasing. Every time I go to the grocery store, I talk to the attendants, and just last night, I said, "Hey, things are increasing day by day." And she said, "Yeah." I was with this lady, and she said, "Yes, we don't know from one day to the next what's gonna go up, and it's not stopping, you know, in that sense, the increase of prices, and for a family, as I said, $100 a month is an increase in expending in their groceries is such an impact, no?
7: Yeah,
8: and then on top of that, gas at the stations is just increasing. You know, it's not coming down.
7: When you get to work, you sort of need gas.
8: Exactly, and you get to work here in Sonoma Valley, and many of our residents here in the Valley work outside of the Valley, so they need their car to move around. So that is also another impact. And then there's also the healthcare expenditures, the social federal and state social expenditure is being reduced.
7: Yes,
8: and we see it in healthcare, and we're seeing it also in food benefits. And that is a huge impact also for our community. People cannot when they have an issue, an emergency, they cannot rely that anymore. No, with on that anymore, and then we have another stressor, which is the wine industry. No, that is soft.
7: True,
8: and that means either reduction of hours of work or elimination of jobs in that regard. And that impacts not only the wine industry, but impacts the hospitality business, the service business here in the Valley. So that's another stressor for families who are very, very vulnerable. All this together brings us into this, what I call this silent human crisis, no? Which is very different than the fires who affected everybody or COVID who affected everybody. So the thought I'd like to leave with you and your audience.
7: Go right ahead.
8: Is that the strength of the Sonoma Valley community is that uniqueness, which is being in community and together, is the only way that we will be able to make our community stronger and support all those who are living in that human crisis. And I am in a way optimistic because of that strength and uniqueness of Sonora Valley. I am optimistic that we will be able to support all those people in need, the most vulnerable.
7: Wow. And August 1st is your fundraising event. Tell us about that.
8: Yes.
7: And it's how can they get tickets? Where do they go? Where do people go? Is it sold out?
8: Yes. We are at capacity.
7: Right now. Don't need to worry about it.
8: And we have a waiting list.
7: Oh.
8: And we're working to do all the efforts possible to everybody that is interested to come to the. And if anybody's interested, you can call La Luz at 707-938-5131 and to get onto the waiting list, and we'll make all the efforts possible to get you to be with us in August 1st at our gala.
7: But if people can't get to that gala, then they could simply make a donation to your cause.
8: Yes, and they can go to our website. That's laluzcenter.org, and there they can make a donation. Yes, and it's every donation is welcomed, from $1 to thousands of dollars, and every dollar counts because of the funds themselves.
7: Yeah.
8: But as important is the spirit in which it is given,
7: which is a
8: show of support to the most vulnerable friends, neighbors, co-workers, our service workers, in our community.
7: Yeah.
8: So it is a show of support, and our staff feels it. And we communicate it also to the community that supports. As I said, $1 or $1,000 for us in that spirit is also as important as the money.
7: Thank you, Leonardo Lobato. Always a pleasure. Your stories are heartfelt, and there is this silent crisis is certainly around us. Dealing with the notion that simply by your skin you may be arrested and or harassed or God knows worse across America is a terrifying thing. It's hard for those of us who don't have brown skin to sort of actually understand what it means, to be straightforward here. It's an America that has gone places that are very sad. So there you are, Leonardo. Thank you for being on the show, and I'm glad you have your event sold out, and I'm glad to see you once again, my friend.
8: Thank you.
7: Okay.
8: Thank you to your audience.
7: We're going to get a little Joe Cocker now. Now that the magic has gone, tell us about this, Mr. Cocker, Joe Cocker.

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9: We are back on The Morning Show. What a, been a heck of a show so far today. I'm George Weber, host of the Wednesday Morning Show. And sitting across from me is Kip Altman. And we have a show called Place Your Stock Market Bets. A segment, really, once a month. And Kip, you were not here last month because you were gallivanting around Japan.
10: I was, George. My wife and I took a nice 2-week trip to Kyoto and way up north to the island of Hokkaido and an island off of Hokkaido called Rishiri, which is as far north in Japan as you can possibly go. A la Sarah Palin, Russia is 14 miles away.
9: Oh, I see.
10: On a good morning. You still can't see it.
9: Oh, okay.
10: But it's way up there, and then down to Tokyo. Tokyo makes – I've been there once before 50 years ago, and I always thought that Tokyo made New York and Manhattan, where I lived for 20 years, made Manhattan look like a Omaha, Nebraska. I mean, Tokyo is everywhere. It's incredibly dense.
9: Yeah.
10: You know, we took a taxi to for almost every place we went, and one area my son-in-law said, you have to go to the vintage clothing area in – Tokyo. It's unbelievably unusual and interesting. And we did. And, you know, every cab ride is 30 minutes to where this place is. I mean, it's just I couldn't possibly find it. So and the distances we cover weren't that great. But it's Tokyo is so dense but a most interesting country. And the people were incredibly gracious. So it was a fun trip.
9: So 2 months ago, we made a sort of a prognostication, our imaginary bets on the Dow Jones Industrial Average. Where will it be a month away? And at that time, the Dow Jones was at 50,200 2 months ago. That's where it was. And my bet, I'm pretty sure, was 47.5, I think.
10: And I think I was below that, so I think I'm only off by about 7,000 points.
9: So this actually may be, I believe, the worst bet we've imaginary bet we've ever made. We're both so far off the actual performance of the Dow that we are now officially terrible at prognostications. And so now here we are now with the Dow today. I mean, you could call it nosebleed territory. You might call it that. But we're talking right now today about 52,414 on the Dow Jones, which is up a little less than 0.5% today. And it's up against Well, one might say rather large headwinds, and yet this bull market continues to overperform in my view, and I probably your view as well. What is going on with the market, Kim? How can we be so wrong? What is wrong with us to keep betting against this huge bull market?
10: Well, George,
9: it's a long question.
10: The stock market, as represented by the Dow Jones Industrial Average, is, you know, and you and I both are amazed at this, I certainly am, is only 700 points off its all-time high of 53,290. It's at 52,500 right now, up 200 points this morning. And, you know, you and I have always been on the cautious side. I think caution keeps you in business as opposed to being a major league risk taker and hoping for the best and swinging for the fences, and sometimes it works. Plenty of times it doesn't.
9: Usually doesn't.
10: Although I'm thinking about those who made a lot of money during the housing crisis in 2008, were insightful were willing to place major league bets on their insight. You and I are cautious people, and frankly, the caution only continues. I made a list of five observations of people who are better, or maybe I assume they're better than you and I might be, as to why this market is just waiting for a crack.
9: Yeah. Fellow bears in the world.
10: And by the way, I came across a book this morning, which is a 2021 book, but it seems to be applicable to both this and politics, frankly, called by William Bernstein, who has written some good books on the history of finance and Wall Street. And it's inspired by a book you and I both know, but it's called The Delusions of Crowds.
9: Yes.
10: Why People Go Mad in Groups.
9: That's true.
10: Inspired by Charles McKay's 19th century classic, Memoirs of Extraordinary Popular Delusions and the Madness of Crowds.
9: Yeah.
10: And, you know, when you get exuberance, be it rational or irrational, and it would seem, considering the AI craze, to be somewhat irrational from your perspective and mine. You know, you expect a crack is going to become fairly small, then big, and then the delusion of people is going to become more reasonable or more rational. Anyway, so the reasons why I have found that there's reason, even though the market's 500 points off its all-time high, it's a source, from my perspective, of great concern, and it has become a couple of things. One, U.S. executives – first of all, let me just say that – and this is another reason. The S&P 500 in the first half of 2026 up 9.5%, almost exactly its long-term average annual return dating to 1950, and that's in the first 6 months.
9: Wow.
10: It captured a full year's worth of returns in half the time despite a whirlwind of uncertainty.
9: Yes.
10: So that's one half year. It equaled what it usually does in every year since 1950. U.S. executives of public companies are selling stock at the second fastest rate in more than 20 years.
9: Oh, really?
10: Insiders selling doesn't suggest optimism for the future.
9: Does not.
10: Or it's not a question of lack of optimism. It's a question of full pricing, which might you argue is the same. I mean, they think their stocks are fully valued.
9: Sure.
10: And their ability to generate cash and generate returns for investors has maxed out.
9: Yeah.
10: So they worry about markets. Insiders sold almost $80 billion worth of stock in the first half of the year, a 20% increase from 2025. Jamie Dimon, CEO of J.P. Morgan.
9: Yeah.
10: You might argue that the guy has some bit of a pulse on the world.
9: You could.
10: J.P. Morgan is the most highly valued.
9: He's been pretty good for about 20 years.
10: And J.P. Morgan is the most highly valued financial services company out there. He believes that markets are underestimating the risks. He wouldn't buy stocks or treasury bills at current prices. Markets are not fully discounting a growing list of geopolitical and fiscal threats.
9: Let's talk about those threats. I mean, it seems that the market doesn't care that oil is not going to drop precipitously anytime soon.
10: It doesn't.
9: It just doesn't seem to care.
10: And in fact, the two avenues, if you will, of two waterways that carry oil are now being blocked. If you Strait of Hormuz, of course, have been blocked for a while.
9: Yeah.
10: And the Yemeni Houthis have tried to block the other side of the Strait of Hormuz, the other side of Saudi Arabia. So oil is not flowing. And I think it's back to $100 a barrel, I believe. And in fact, I just saw an article before coming in this morning, George, bad karma or something like that. The Economist is published an article that Trump should have listened to the person he loathes most, Barack Obama, which is to say, when it comes to geopolitical risk and making decisions that threaten stability geopolitically, Barack Obama's famous line to The Economist was relatively simple, and I can't say it on the air. I could, but probably shouldn't. Don't do stupid begins with an S.
9: That's
10: four-letter word.
9: That is a fact, and every president since Herbert Walker Bush has been told by the Israelis this idea that we can bomb Iran and bomb them into submission, and it just hasn't worked in 30 years.
10: It hasn't.
9: And every president was approached by Netanyahu, and everyone till Bush said, yeah, I don't think so. Well, it's not going to work the way you think it's going to work.
10: It isn't. And The Economist has written that this is Trump's obvious Achilles heel. His loathing of Obama has blinded him to some obvious choices that would have a more sensible person would not have made.
9: Yeah.
10: The number of servicemen killed now is 17. The number of people injured last week was about 100 on the base.
9: We don't really know.
10: We don't know. And that's another.
9: They're not telling us.
10: That's another problem with an authoritarian government. They won't disclose things.
9: Very discouraging.
10: Anyway, going back to the risk of this market, Diamond thinks that risks are underestimated, that inflation is a concern for people. Ukraine and the Middle East tensions, of course. Rising military spending in the face of rising government deficits.
9: Yeah.
10: And our good friend Warren Buffett thinks that it's hard to find values when everybody's gambling.
9: That is really, I think, what's happened. We are in a gambling market. And having watched the market, having stood on the market for two decades in a previous life, I can tell you that things can change real fast.
10: Well,
9: and then it will be like all this optimism was just a weird blip.
10: I agree. And again, you and I
9: know. Of course, it hasn't worked so far. And we've been saying that for the last 3 years, so, you know,
10: well,
9: but, you know, we'll be right sooner or later, Kip.
10: We will.
9: I feel confident.
10: I do too, and I'm. In other words, you and I are both cautious enough not to be loading up in anticipation. Even though corporate earnings, which are going to be some of the company Tesla, I think, reports today, and Meta, the old Facebook, may report today, and these numbers are going to be important. If there's any, it turns out that the cash invested in AI is drastically exceeding, in some people's opinion, the potential returns that these companies can generate in the near term.
9: Yes, correct.
10: And cash is at very low points in these companies. They've already invested billions in AI development.
9: That's true.
10: The question is, will AI pay off?
9: Right.
10: The other thing that's a source of fear that you and I know historically is a real predictor of potential damage to individuals and the market, of course, as a whole, is that retail participation, otherwise known as individual investors, all-time high.
9: Yeah.
10: As are option volumes.
9: There's the famous story, Bernard Baruch, the famous financier and trader in 1929, right before the crash, he was getting his shoes shined, and the shoe shine boy offered him a tip. And Bernard Baruch said to himself famously, if the shoe shine boys are in the market, everyone's in the market. I have to get out. He sold everything he had, and 2 weeks later, the market crashed. Kip, I before yesterday, as I was planning for this show, I speaking of AI, I asked Google AI this question: is this time period the greatest short in history? And what it said to me is interesting. It says, well, there are two – your question may depend whether you mean a bear market trade or an observation on human civilization itself. And so number one, it said in the financial sense, betting against the market, the case for this would be that there's near record highs across major indices driven heavily by speculative technology, AI valuations, and debt fuel leverage. And if these valuations sever from actual corporate earnings, a major correction could make today's shorts highly profitable. Thank you, AI. And the second point was, in the civilization sense, the brief blip of humanity. The case for that is philosophers often argue that human civilization is essentially a short in the timeline of the universe, as modern humans have existed for only about 300,000 years out of the Earth's 4.5 billion year history. And from this perspective, right now is the peak of our specific carbon-heavy, technology-dependent civilization, and extinction-level threats are all around us. This could be the greatest short in human history.
10: Gee whiz, that's a heck of a response. It's a heck of a response. You know, I have to admit, AI truly is unbelievable. I have
9: 15% of people are going to lose their jobs at least.
10: I know.
9: That's a big number.
10: It is a big number.
9: I know people who lost their jobs already. Do you know people who've lost? I know two people who were fired in the last 2 weeks because of AI.
10: Because of AI.
9: Because, this one lovely lady was working, doesn't matter who they're working for, but she was told by her bosses 2 months ago, you have to use your AI more. You're spending too much time on personal points in your emails. And they looked at her emails. Doesn't matter what industry it is. This is what's happening. And they said to her, you're spending too much time. You should be using AI more. And 2 months later, she was fired.
10: Wow. Wow.
9: And 15% of knowledge workers, those are relatively well-paying jobs. What will be left? I don't know. So once again, gloom and doom. And we do have some time today because we've got another segment to go on, but I am curious. One of these days, we're going to be right, Kip.
10: One of these days, you will. I'm looking at a chart, George, for the industrials, for Dow Jones Industrial Average, and if anybody's interested, I look at this thing called stockcharts.com. I used to use a thing from MarketWatch, which was very helpful, and they stopped doing it, sadly, from my perspective. But I look at these charts. Doesn't mean they're always right. And disappointingly, to be right, it requires some timing decisions. And not necessarily a great way to invest, but it probably is not a bad way to make decisions about trading. And trading tends to be in the short term. It's not a long-term investment. And you're either right or wrong, you'll know fairly quickly. But anyway, I use this thing called stockcharts.com. Uh-huh. And if you believe momentum and you believe trends, then if you and I were to, at the conclusion of our session today, if you and I were to say we're going down and the market is at 52.4 and I bet it's going to be 47.3, you and I would be wrong. Because it's going to go back to 50. It's going to possibly do a double top at its high of 53.3.
9: Right.
10: And then may turn over. But currently, it sure looks like it's going up again.
9: The market just feels indomitable, and you know the saying is the trend is your friend, and no one loses their job in Wall Street because they went with the trend. They do lose their job if they go against the trend, and so that's one reason why the market is where it is. Everyone's terrified of not being in the market. How can you not be in the market? I mean, I've been watching the market go up for 15,000 points. I remember it was 37 on the Dow about 3 years ago. And I said, I don't believe it. I have missed out personally on a 35% increase in my stock portfolio. I've missed the entire thing.
10: Well, I'm not.
9: Which makes me feel sort of stupid, to be honest. Well, let's tell you what. Let's go to a break right now. We'll talk more about that when we get back and discuss what is wrong with me personally.
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9: We are back on The Morning Show. We've got about another 15 minutes of stock market talk. I'm here with Kip Altman. And Kip, you are the host, along with Scott Hunter, of Strictly Business every Monday at 1 p.m., and you are single-handedly dragging KSVY up to of economic relevancy, and for that, I thank you. Who is coming up?
10: George, I appreciate your comments. Yeah. We have a bit of an epidemic of people who, on the day of being a guest, uh-huh, have to defer for other obligations. So we were going to have yesterday Sarah Doyle, who is the wine and beverage reporter for the Press Democrat, who has recently written about the meager harvest that both Sonoma and Napa counties has witnessed.
9: Yeah.
10: And though it may not be a bad thing, and she is going to come back. Unfortunately, it's going to be October now, but we want to talk to her because she is the one who follows the industry.
9: Yeah.
10: I am a huge fan of business history. I'm going to plug my new book.
9: Go right ahead.
10: The Business History of Silicon Valley, a 75th Anniversary Reader's Guide. Silicon Valley essentially was founded in 1951 because of Fred Terman, who was a professor of engineering at Stanford, who developed the Stanford Industrial Park in 1951. And from there, we have what we have today, from Apple through AI. Apple 1976 is this 50th anniversary, and of course we have artificial intelligence, open AI, etc., which is a part of the new history of Silicon Valley.
9: Yeah.
10: Anyway, so this is a conglomeration of about 225 pages of books on every company and product and person that has existed down there that I'm able to find.
9: And you are looking at a physical copy of this book. These print on demand? Is that?
10: No, I thought about that, but it would be too complicated. So this is a Kindle edition available on Amazon.
9: A Kindle edition on Amazon. And once again, it is called?
10: The Business History of Silicon Valley, a 75th Anniversary Reader's Guide.
9: Wow.
10: But with that in mind, I'm a huge fan of business history. This coming Monday, we're going to have a woman and her father who own a Garrett Hardware up in Sebastopol and Windsor, which is an 1869 company. And the family has owned it for 40 years. Her grandmother bought it 40 years ago and made it even greater and bigger and more successful than it was before then.
9: Huh.
10: So it's an 1869 company, which is 12 years after, sorry, Healdsburg, not Sebastopol, 12 years after the founding of Healdsburg in 1857.
9: Yeah.
10: So it's I'm always fascinated by that kind of stuff. In fact, there's a great picture on their website about the company in 1890, I believe, with the original owners outside.
9: It's really and what is this company again?
10: Garrett Hardware.
9: Hardware company.
10: Hardware. Competes
9: a
10: with,
9: store.
10: Competes with the
9: Friedman's.
10: Friedman's.
9: Yeah.
10: And we're going to have Bruce Dean in a couple of weeks, who is the founder of Black Bear Diner.
9: He's in Shasta. Very successful.
10: 166 franchise restaurants around the country.
9: 166?
10: Black Bear Diners. I have to admit, I am addicted to their pancakes.
9: You are.
10: My wife and I, on occasion, not every Sunday, but on occasion, we go and have what they call the volcano, which is three major league pancakes with an egg of whatever you're choosing is on top.
9: They sort of specialize in big food there.
10: They do.
9: Yeah, I
10: they
9: mean, do. I think all the oldsters that myself included, it's all about taking home. They put a lot of food on the plate. I mean, they can never finish all that food.
10: Well, it takes me. That's a Sunday morning. My wife and I would go there. I savor it through the following Thursday.
9: I mean, really? Well, that is a big breakfast.
10: Interestingly, we invited Elaine Petrocelli, who is Book Passage. It's the 50th anniversary of Book Passage. I've invited her to be a guest.
9: Wow.
10: I've not heard back to talk about the history of retail bookselling as well as history of publishing, how it's all changed over her 50 years involved in it. She's the biggest name in the San Francisco Bay Area for selling books.
9: That's in Corte Madera.
10: Corte Madera.
9: Yeah, and she has all the famous people with their autobiographies there at her store.
10: And I hope to, I'm taking a vacation, my wife and I are taking a vacation for my brother's 80th birthday. We're going to the island of Nantucket off the coast of Massachusetts. And I've asked for a sit-down session, which could be a Zoom interview on August 24th with Nathaniel Philbrick, who is a award-winning author of books like In the Heart of the Sea, which is about the last whaling ship to leave Nantucket in 1830, which was the basis on which Herman Melville wrote Moby Dick.
9: Yeah.
10: And he's written a book called The Mayflower. He's written a book called Bunker Hill. His most recent book is called The Rush. It's about the gold rush of California and how it led ultimately to the Civil War.
9: Yeah.
10: And California's involvement in it. And I hope that he'll have time to sit down with me and talk about his book, which will be hopefully on air on August 24th.
9: That's really cool. I'm a student of the gold rush, of course. That's what I study.
10: Well, his new book is, I believe, out and available now. I've not read it myself yet.
9: The Rush.
10: The Rush.
9: I'll check it out.
10: Nathaniel Philbrick. He's really quite a renowned author, and he's you know, part of our problem here at KSVY is that KSVY is not KCBS, ABC, NBC. Because if we had those other letters in front of after the K, some of these people might respond more willingly than they do considering our location.
9: Well, that's an interesting point.
10: Having said that, we're on Spotify.
9: You're doing pretty good, though.
10: Well,
9: you've had a lot of fantastic people on your show.
10: Well, you know, the fun part, George, is that it's a license to ask for these people to join us. Craig Newmark, for example, of Craigslist, I invited him to be a guest. He said no. And again, I don't know whether he really is as busy as he claims. But anyway, it's a license to invite and license to know whether they are willing to do it. And if they are, it's a license to ask questions and learn. And that's the fun part of the whole thing.
9: Getting back to your new book, what is it about the history of business that so fascinates you?
10: That's an awfully good question. I wish I could give a good
9: answer.
10: Because
9: you are one serious researcher on this precise topic.
10: Well, you may know that I have a website, which I haven't updated because I'm a conflict with Amazon for a long time, but I've got a couple hundred thousand books on my website called businesshistory.com.
9: Yeah.
10: And my addiction, I admit to it, George.
9: If you're going to be addicted, may as well be addicted to knowledge.
10: I have not sought help for this, but...
9: Oh, it's too late.
10: I'm unable to stop. I say collect these books. I don't physically collect them. I make notations of the existence of books which pertain to the history of companies, products, individuals, eras, economics, you know, just fascinates me. But when it comes to, and in fact, I'm about to propose a book to hopefully Johns Hopkins University Press or Rizzoli about the history of American business and photographs, the original buildings in which companies we know today began. There's a wonderful picture of Henry Ford in 1904 getting his quadricycle, trying to get his quadricycle out of a building in Detroit to be able to see whether it works in the streets of Detroit at 3 o'clock in the morning. And he made a small miscalculation. The width of the quadricycle was wider than the doors on his building. But it shows...
9: That's problematic.
10: But it's a 1904 shot of the original building in which he put his car together. So it's that kind of stuff that I find absolutely fascinating, that the companies we... It's not about capitalism. It's about, frankly, it's about the humble basis on which so many of these companies were founded. I mean, we know that Steve Jobs was in his mother's garage, and so were Hewlett and Packard in a garage in Palo Alto. So, you know, when it comes to big names, be it OpenAI or IBM or others, you know, the origins of these companies, the origins of even Amazon, you know, the origins are very humble. And I'm fascinated by the beginnings of it all.
9: Yeah.
10: Let alone people who are better than I am, who spend time on a micro way analyzing companies, their successes, their failures, and trying to learn from them. So it's a combination of a business fascination, a stock market fascination, and the competitive nature of companies and how they succeed or fail.
9: Okay, that was one heck of an answer to my question. Okay, so now it's time, Mr. Kip Altman, for the Placing the Imaginary Bet in the segment we call Place Your Stock Market Bets. And you are on the fourth Wednesday of each month, and that will be in August, August 26th. You begin, my friend. Look at the Dow. Put your prognosticating cap on. And seeing and once again thank the world that this is an imaginary bet. Otherwise I would feel terrible having lost so many of them. And you know, I think I'm going to have to just say you know, although it makes no sense and the war in Iran is going to continue and oil will keep going up, the market just feels like it doesn't care about any of that, which is amazing to consider. So I'll start. I'm going to, because I've had such a losing trend on betting down, I'm going to bet up.

0: It'll be a month from now. This has been a lot of fun, as it always is, Kip. Congratulations on your show, Strictly Business, Mondays at 1 p.m. And now we're going to finish off Joe Cocker. And his whole point is that, sadly, the magic has gone. And someday, this will be true about the market, too.
1: Someday it will, George.
0: Someday. Someday. Thanks for listening, folks.

And that was Joe Cocker. Coming up next is Dave with Smooth Jazz here on KSVY. Don't you touch that dial, because there's lots of radio coming up here. In about 10 more seconds of Joe Cocker.

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0: 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My name is David Ewing, and I'll be your host for the next hour with smooth jazz music. 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
1: 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We're coming to you live here today at 680 West Napa Street. Coming up, I got some good music. Before that, I'm going to do a little bit of weather here. Excuse me. Today we got 78, which is pleasant. Not like it was the last couple of days in the 90s. But anyways, we're going to have pleasant weather until Friday. Then it's going to heat back up. It's going to be in the mid-80s all the way until next Wednesday. So don't forget to hydrate, sunscreen, wear a hat if you have to, and for your little four-legged friends, let's walk them in the morning or in the evening when the pavement isn't hot. If you're not sure, take your shoes off and you'll know. Coming up, I've got Johnny Taylor, Commodores, Quincy Jones featuring Patty Austin.
2: If you're tied up, you better stay tied up because it's cheaper to keep it. This is from T. It says,

Okay, welcome back to KSUI 91.3 FM. That was Quincy Jones featuring Patty Austin doing Razzmatazz. The Commodores gave up Too Hot to Trot, and we start off the set with Johnny Taylor, Cheaper to Keep Her. Okay, coming up, I've got Pieces of a Dream, Chaka Khan, and Daryl Hall and John Oates. I got to get some more coffee in me here.

Okay, welcome back to KSPY 91.3 FM. That was Daryl Hall and John Oates giving up. I can't go for that. Well, either can I. Chaka Khan, I'm Every Woman, and we started off the set with Pieces of a Dream doing Fo-Fi-Fo, and that concludes the first part of the show. Hope you enjoyed the music. Much more ahead, so sit back and let the music move you. Coming up, I've got Ramsey Lewis Trio, Anita Baker, and Santana.

Okay, welcome back to KSVI 91.3 FM. That was Santana doing one of his classic treat, and we had Nita Baker caught in the rapture, and we start off the set with Ramsey Lewis Trio doing the In Crowd. Coming up, I've got, let's see here who I got on tap. I've got Ray Charles and Marvin Gaye.

Okay, welcome back to KSRY 91.3 FM. That was my main man, Mr. Marvin Gaye, got to give it up. And we had Ray Charles doing One Mint Julep, and we're going to end up closing the show here. I've got a couple more songs on top for you. I've got Luther Vandross, Never Too Much, and George Benson, Turn Your Love Around. Until next week, thank you for tuning in. Have yourself a great weekend. Remember, it's going to get warm, so hydrate, wear a hat, and make sure those little four-legged creatures are walked in the morning or the evening.

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0: Good morning, Sonoma and the world. 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And just press the little button that says listen now. So we're bringing you some up-to-date tax news. And Ed, you've got some interesting stuff about America's 250th celebration.
1: Yeah,
0: and
1: yeah.
0: 10 things to remember, right?
1: 10 fun tax facts.
0: That sound like Sheldon.
1: Yeah. The 250th anniversary of the signing of the Declaration of Independence marks a great time to think about taxes. Is there a great time to think about taxes?
0: There might be.
1: I don't know. That's an oxymoron to me.
0: Yeah.
1: So many of us learned as kids that excessive British levies on daily essentials like tea, sugar, and paper sparked the American Revolution. But as our TPC, Tax Policy Center colleague, Vanessa Williamson, has written, that's only part of the story. The core issue was not tax amounts, but tax authority. Who has the power to tax? Whose interests do tax policies serve? And how can each of us best participate in shaping the nation's future? Oh, that's a good one.
0: Okay. Yeah.
1: These questions endure to this day. Efforts to answer them rely on our shared understanding. So we say, happy birthday to the U.S., and let's get on with the list of the 10 facts. The modern federal income tax is relatively new in tax types. It affects not only how much money the government collects, but who ultimately bears their cost. Since 2025, tariffs or important taxes that ultimately raise costs or broadly reduce incomes have returned to the center of tax top policy.
0: Time for another tea party?
1: Yeah, okay. And number two on this list, payroll taxes. They are significant for most workers. Federal income taxes get a lot of your attention, especially around April 15th. But for many households, payroll taxes take a bigger chunk from their paychecks. Payroll taxes also fund Medicare and Social Security trust funds, which are quickly approaching insolvency, leading many to propose revenue solutions.
0: Well, tax fact number three, owing no federal income tax does not mean paying no taxes. Yeah, unfortunately. Some households owe little or no federal income tax because they earn little or claim credits and deductions that reduce what they owe. There's the earned income tax credit. There's the child credit. There's the child care and dependent credit. But anyway, these same households generally still pay payroll taxes, state income taxes, sales tax, property tax, excise taxes on gasoline. I mean, you name it. Everything pretty much is taxed. So taxes are a big part of our lives, which is why we have this show, so we can keep you informed and help you hopefully reduce some of that tax liability. Okay, number four. Most businesses pay individual income taxes, not corporation taxes. Most U.S. businesses are not corporations. They are largely pass-through businesses whose proprietors or partners report taxable income on their individual income tax returns. That's like if you're just self-employed, you're not a corporation, you got a little business downtown or whatever, you report that on a Schedule C on your income tax return. So pass-throughs represent a growing share of business activity, and their income is concentrated among higher income tax brackets.
1: Number five, the tax code does more than raise revenue. Tax rules can shape choices about housing, health insurance. That's a big
0: one. That's right, yeah.
1: Health insurance coverage.
0: Especially now.
1: Education, charitable giving, retirement savings, and business investments. credits, deductions, exclusions, and preferential rates, known as tax expenditures, operate much like spending programs on the tax side of the budget. The largest tax expenditures, like the employer-sponsored health benefits exclusion or preferential treatment of retirement savings, often favor higher income households. That's the sad fact.
0: Yeah.
1: Still, those with higher incomes generally pay higher average federal tax rates. Well, that's that graduated system that we have.
0: But they know, they find ways to keep it below that.
1: Yeah. Well, number six, taxes affect people differently depending on who lives in the household. A household's tax liabilities or benefits can depend on marriage, children, caregiving responsibilities, and whether income comes from wages or other sources. Two households with similar incomes can face very different tax situations, which can either narrow or widen disparities of race or ethnicity. The earned income tax credit and the child tax credit in particular can reduce tax bills and boost the incomes of working families with low or moderate incomes. Those two tax credits lifted 3.7 million children above the poverty line in 2024.
0: Now for tax tip number seven. Well, no, tax tip number seven is the earned income tax credit and the child tax credit. We've already talked about that. Okay, number eight. Tax literacy helps people receive benefits for which they are eligible. And this is so true. If you listen to our show or you get with a tax professional or you study taxes on your own, you're probably going to be able to reduce the amount of taxes that you owe because you'll come up with ideas. So tax credits support many working families, but in order for them to be effective, families must know they exist and be able to easily access them. Eligible households may miss out if they find tax rules too confusing, which a lot of people do, and I think they kind of do that on purpose, or face barriers to tax filing. To advance these households' financial well-being, many states and the federal government are promoting tax literacy. More innovative and creative educational pathways may be necessary to counter tax misinformation on social media. So don't believe everything you see on Instagram or Facebook or TikTok. And incomplete guidance from AI tools. So what's number nine, Ed?
1: Oh, all right. State and local taxes matter. Federal taxes often show up in your headlines, but state and local governments raised more funds until the early 20th century. These governments rely on income, sales, property, and other taxes to pay for schools, roads, public safety, health programs, and other services. You know, this really brings it down to the personal level, right to your neighborhood. So that really gets my attention much more than the federal activities and the chicanery that's going on in Washington. The level and mix of state and local taxes also varies enormously, with implications for fairness, competitiveness, and fiscal sustainability.
0: Yeah.
1: And I'm going to have Bonnie bring it home with 10.
0: Number 10. Okay, the number 10 tax tip, or what do they call it, the tax points to make for the 250th. Tax knowledge is key to civic engagement. So if you understand tax policy, it empowers each of us to formulate new ideas, weigh trade-offs, and participate in debates about what we want from our government and how much we are willing to contribute to it. So that knowledge, that power, can shape the nation's next 250 years. So congratulations, United States of America, on 250 years of independence, and hopefully to another 250 years, although right now they're trying to turn it into an oligarchy at best. Huh. Yeah, anyway.
1: Rimshot.
0: Rimshot. Okay, another breaking news story from the IRS. they want to warn everybody again about identity protection because it really is a big deal. Somebody gets hold of your information, they could file a tax return, you know, before you do, and all of a sudden you have all kinds of problems because they've got some big refund that maybe you weren't even entitled to, you know, and it can get really ugly and nasty and, you know, onerous to have to deal with it. So what taxpayers should know is that they can protect themselves from identity theft by requesting an identity protection personal identification number, also known as an IP PIN. So you can do that by going to irs.gov and signing up for it on their website, and you have to have an account with them, so you'd have to establish an account, and you'd have to do it yourself. Your tax professional can't do it for you. This helps verify your identity. You'll get a letter every year saying, this year, this is the IPIN that you'll be using. And give that to your tax professional, or if you do your own taxes, make sure you enter that information into TurboTax, because that makes it a lot more difficult for identity thieves to try to mess with you. So,
1: can you submit a tax return without that IP PIN then, if you get one?
0: If you get one, no, you can't. You can't. It'll be rejected. You could attempt to electronically file it, but it'll kick back and say it's rejected because it's lacking the IPIN.
1: And can you opt out of the IP PIN program?
0: Well, if you've had it, I don't think you'd want to. I mean, everybody pretty much already is opted out.
1: Yeah.
0: So it's a matter of opting in to protect yourself.
1: Okay. That makes sense.
0: Yeah. So and that's the hard part, is going in and doing all of the, you know, finagling on the IRS website to get it, although I understand it's pretty user-friendly these days. So what have you got, Ed? What's another fast-breaking news story?
1: Yeah, this is about California, and California is studying taxing corporations for employees' Medicaid costs. Well, how about that?
0: Yeah.
1: California Governor Gavin Newsom has approved budget legislation that paves the way for lawmakers to consider ways to tax large businesses for all or part of the cost of their workforce Medicaid enrollment.
0: Is this because of the IRS or because of the federal government pulling back funding for like Obamacare? And
1: well, yeah, they keep closing the tap on assisting. That's another example where our money is going to Washington and it ain't coming back.
0: Nope.
1: It's going to the donee states. So that's one of my pet peeves.
0: It's going to repaving the reflecting pool.
1: Oh, you're too much fun now, Bonnie.
0: No.
1: Okay. The Fair Share from Big Corporations Act, signed by Governor Newsom on July 6th, requires the California Department of Finance to develop options for making corporations accountable for the cost of their uninsured workers Medi-Cal, and that's the state Medicaid program, and be responsible for their enrollment instead of the state subsidizing them. So who's going to pay for it? Are you going to pay for it with your tax dollars, or are the corporations going to pay for their uninsured employees?
0: Mm-hmm.
1: Well, hello.
0: Yeah.
1: The recommendations must be provided to the state legislature's Joint Legislative Budget Committee by March of 2027 to allow lawmakers to consider them in time for the fiscal 2028 budget. The biggest and most profitable companies should do their fair share, amen, not shift the cost of employee health care onto taxpayers. That's what Newsom said. As the Trump administration wages a war on the affordability and turn its back on working families, California is taking a different approach, protecting working families, defending access to health care, and standing up for the people who make this economy work. Now, What's more important to you, a health insurance plan or health care? This is the road to health care. When you're ill or your family is ill, you need health care.
0: That's right.
1: So we're in a bind.
0: Yeah.
1: The idea of assessing large businesses to help pay for the state's Medicaid program was proposed by Senate Democrats in their Foundation of the Future budget plan in May, which asserted that much of California's structural deficit is caused by soaring Medi-Cal costs. The plan said over 42% of Medi-Cal enrollees are full-time workers who are not enrolled in their company's health care plan, often because their wages are low enough to qualify for state subsidies. So it's easier to pawn it off on the state and the taxpayers than to take care of it yourself. And I wonder all of these even like seasonal jobs like harvesting and agricultural workers. Yeah. Who's paying for them? God love them. It's not a criticism of them. They deserve health care too.
0: Everybody does, yeah.
1: Taxpayers should not be paying that. The employers should be. The idea of assessing large businesses to help pay for the state Medicaid program was proposed already. So let's see how they're going to pay for this. We're running out of time, Bonnie.
0: Yeah, it's time to go to a break.
1: We can finish this, or we're going to have a new guest.
0: Yeah, Jack Ding is going to be joining us again. He was here a couple of weeks ago. And we're going to continue talking about representation issues.
1: That's right.
0: Audits. Today it's going to be about audits. So please stay tuned and we will be back.
1: Hold on to your hats.
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0: 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And when you do, don't forget to press the Donate Now button and throw down some money. You know, it's a good, worthy cause. Keeps the communication open in the Sonoma Valley and beyond. So today we're going to take back up with Jack Ding, our councilman from the beautiful town of Sonoma, and also a tax professional in his own right. He's an enrolled agent with Unicom Tax Services at 755 Broadway in Sonoma. And get your pencil. His phone number is 707-343-1898. Or you could check him out on his website, unicomtax.com. So we've been talking about representation issues, and you and I go way back. I remember that client from 30 years ago.
1: Yeah, 30 years ago.
0: Yeah.
1: I still remember.
0: Oh, yeah, that was a tough situation.
1: Yeah, that tough situation.
0: Yeah, that was kind of fun to mm-hmm. work through that one. Mm-hmm. Anyway, we're talking about audit selection.
1: Yes.
0: And in the IRS, there's a computer program called the it's called DIF. That's what we call it.
1: Yeah,
0: Discriminant Inventory Function System, which it assigns a numeric score to each individual return after they're processed.
1: That is right.
0: Yeah.
1: Yeah, because they identify some of the item unusual, high or unusual and low, because they have a regular and average, you know, value.
0: Yeah, but they expect a normal people to file.
1: Yes.
0: So
2: is that the same as a flag?
1: Oh, yeah.
0: Kind of like, yeah. That's like a red flag.
1: I believe so.
0: Yeah.
1: I believe so. Yeah.
0: Yeah.
1: That is so-called the flag. And also they have the formula. It was that we don't know because it's not confidential for
0: them.
1: Yeah,
0: they won't tell us a thing.
1: They will tell you. But usually,
0: you can guess.
1: Yes, we can guess.
0: What brought it up for an audit?
1: For example, and when you know, and the gross income and the less than your cost goods of the cost sold.
0: That's right.
1: Is obviously, you know, doesn't make sense. You know?
0: Yeah. I once had a person say their cost of goods sold mm-hmm. exceeded their regular income.
1: That is right.
0: And I said, you know what? You need to go do a physical inventory and mm-hmm. you need to, you know, review all these numbers because, you know, you're just saying, please audit me.
1: Yes.
0: You know, there's something wrong with your whole accounting of everything.
1: That is right.
0: So,
2: better raise your prices.
0: Better raise your prices.
1: Yeah, that is right.
0: And sometimes, you know, people don't like keeping it, especially a small business, they don't like to keep an inventory,
1: mm-hmm.
0: you know, and do a physical inventory, you know, like a little hardware store.
1: Yeah.
0: And they don't have the point of sale stuff that tracks inventory for them or whatever. You know, you just say, well, what's your markup?
1: Yes, that
0: and
1: is
0: so
1: right.
0: then you could take mm-hmm. a cost of goods sold mm-hmm. based upon their markup and other factors. So.
1: Yes,
0: yeah.
1: And another item is traveling, home office also, and
0: I haven't seen so much on home office anymore. But back in the 90s and early 2000s, that sure was a big deal.
1: Mm-hmm.
0: You know, and nowadays it's like, okay, you know, home office is now been deemed acceptable.
1: Yes.
0: And so we're not going to, you know, unless it's extreme.
1: Yes.
0: You know, like you're trying to say, mm-hmm. I have a little bookkeeping service and I use 75% of my house.
1: Yeah.
0: I don't think so.
1: You know. I got a one minor client in Santa Cruz. His tax return was audited. One of the items is home office because we claim 40% or 45%.
0: Uh-huh.
1: And later on, an examiner and went on site.
0: You know,
1: that is even more than the 45%. Because that is the refrigeration, you know, repair, you know, business. His home just only in the 1,500 square feet.
2: Yeah.
1: But he put a lot of equipment and suppliers and everything, you know, mm-hmm. in the house. So the later on, you know, I remember that a case closed it with no any changes.
0: Yeah.
1: So that is my. So that whenever the weekend, you know, do and treat it these kind of tax return, talk with the and clients based on a reasonable, common sense, using the common sense.
0: Oh, here's another flag that's come up before mm-hmm. that I've seen. Well, here's an example. I had a contractor who paid everybody under the table.
1: Oh.
0: Don't go for an under the table thing. You know, you should be an employee or paid as a subcontractor, one or the other, you know, and follow the rules. There's 10 basic guidelines on the IRS website about how to pay people. Mm-hmm. So he was being audited, and she says, the auditor says, well, did you issue 1099s for all of these people that you're paying by check, mm-hmm. you know, under the table?
1: Yeah, yeah.
0: And he said, no. And she says, well, I'm not going to allow the deduction unless you generate 1099s.
1: Mm.
0: And I thought, watch this, you know. And so sure enough, you know, we generate the 1099s. Yeah. Now, all those people that were being paid under the table, all of a sudden, here's a 1099 that shows up, and they never claimed the income, so now they're going to be audited.
1: Oh, yes.
0: And there'll be plenty of penalties and interest and...
1: That is right.
0: And nasty looks from the auditor, too.
1: Yeah, something like in the CP in the 2000, you know.
0: Yeah, yeah. Yeah, you got the 1099.
1: Yeah. Third party reports other income. You didn't report on your tax return.
0: Right.
1: Yeah.
2: Another weak link in under the table is when one of your people gets hurt.
1: Oh, yeah.
2: On the job.
1: Yeah, yeah.
2: Mm-hmm. You may or may not have workers' comp insurance. You may not have liability insurance. Man, that's a problem for
0: SDI?
2: You.
0: SDI? There's no SDI?
2: Yeah.
0: All right. Or here's a good one too. The person, you know, gets laid off or has an argument with the boss and quits or something, goes and files for unemployment. And and state of California, they can get really upset when somebody comes in, files for unemployment, and they look and say, well, he never claimed you as an employee. You know, well, I worked for him for, you know, 3 years and, you know. And so then they go and they perform the test on the, you know, employer and say, okay, well, yeah, you're cutting checks for this guy and he should have been an employee. So now you've got, you know, employment taxes that you need to, you know, back taxes, penalties, interest. Yeah. It can get expensive.
1: Yeah. Usually we'll go back the 3 years.
0: Yeah.
1: Yeah. Assessed the 3 years. And the federal and the payroll taxes, state and the EDD taxes, and also plus works comp, industry relationship, you know, deal with the California. That is usually, it's a huge, huge amount.
0: Oh, yeah. It sure can be.
1: Yeah.
0: Yeah. Well, what about financial status audits?
1: Financial status audits, for example, the every year when you reported the tax return showing very little income, and then the... You know, suddenly, and you receive some of the 1098 mortgage interest. So then, and remind the, you know, IRS, hey, how come you suddenly have the mortgage, and they can look at your house, where it is, how much, and then not match it with your income report. So that is the sometimes IRS when open the book, look into what's going on.
0: Yeah.
1: Yeah. Because some people I know that they work for the cash and then they never report it. And then they save it. And then when they buy the house, they took their money out, you know, and then they triggered the audit as well.
0: Yeah.
1: Doesn't make sense.
0: And then sometimes, you know, people do get sick. Yeah. Or they have other reasons, yeah. You know, where maybe they've declared all of their income.
1: That is right.
0: And everything is yeah. all above board, mm-hmm. but they're being audited because the following year they aren't mm-hmm. showing nearly enough income like mm-hmm. they had in prior years.
1: Yeah.
0: So the IRS says, well, are you suddenly hiding from mm-hmm. us or what? And mm-hmm. you say, well, no, you know, I've been ill most of the year and, yeah. and I didn't work.
1: Yeah. Yeah, that is right.
0: Yeah.
1: You know, sometimes if you got a disabled and a benefit from the Social Security, usually that is not a taxable income, you know, from the federal, right? Mm-hmm. You don't need to pay any taxes.
2: Is it taxable right. at the state level if there's any disability?
1: Depends on what kind of a disability. They have the different.
0: Oh, yeah, you know, different plans.
1: Yeah, different in the plans. We need to very careful and look at it. You know?
0: Yeah, if you're mm-hmm. able to deduct the premium.
1: Yeah.
0: Then you have to pay taxes on the proceeds when it comes around.
1: Yeah. But,
0: yeah. So, what about tax liens?
1: Tax.
0: You know, because a lot of times, you know, the audit results come back and,
1: yeah.
0: and it's going to yeah, result in a yeah. tax lien, right, Ed?
1: Yeah.
0: You've seen plenty of those.
2: I have.
1: Tax lien usually is just like a government claim. That means you owe taxes with the federal or with the California and the state. That means they were not going to take immediate and the collection action, no any enforcement. Whenever you have your income, or for example, you have the refund, or if you got a lottery, and then they were going to search, they were going to hold the money, they were going to tell them creditor, hey, this is a taxpayer owed a bunch of the taxes. They wouldn't take that of the money.
0: Yeah. So then if you sell your house,
1: yeah.
0: the tax lien will
1: proceeds.
0: Show up
1: yes.
0: and the escrow company will take mm-hmm. the amount of the tax lien to satisfy the government.
1: That is right.
0: Yep.
1: Yeah, for fear. Yeah. So yeah. it makes sense. Yeah, that is makes sense.
0: They don't
1: yeah.
0: let you do any major yeah. transactions.
2: If you declare bankruptcy, are you still liable for the tax lien to the government?
1: Depends on. Usually, yes. During the bankruptcy and the protection, mm-hmm. and the statute of limitation clock will be stopped. Mm. Will be stopped. We're not going to take any collection action. However, and the clock for the statute of limitation, usually 10 years, right? They were in a hold, pause it, and later on, after a couple of years or 3 years yeah. later, clock again.
0: Now, the last time I dealt with this, I think it was something like if the tax debt is 2 years old or older,
1: mm-hmm.
0: it can be discharged in bankruptcy, except for payroll taxes. I don't think
1: yeah.
0: those can yeah, ever
1: yeah, yeah.
0: those could ever be discharged in bankruptcy.
1: Yeah, depends on. Also, it depends on. Different to the case. You
0: yeah.
1: know, I understand what you're saying, but, you know, some cases also we need to look at what kind of the bankruptcy you're on the filing.
0: Yeah, if it's an 11
1: kind of
0: or 13.
1: 11, 13
0: or,
1: yeah,
0: yeah.
1: Different situation. And then in this way, we need to study hard in, you know, helping the client
0: mm-hmm.
1: to see if we can and protect their interest.
2: Well, it sounds like there's a lot of reasons why the government can stop the clock on that debt.
1: Yeah.
2: That's you. Mm-hmm. And looking at a bankruptcy is one,
1: yeah.
2: or the lien.
1: Yeah.
2: But there's others. They have a lot of tools in their belt that they can use to stop the statute of limitations expiring
1: mm-hmm.
2: on what they are due from the taxpayer.
0: Yeah.
1: Mm-hmm. Yeah. That is right.
0: You got a good audit story for us?
1: Yes. Recently, we just talked about a nonprofit.
0: Oh, yeah.
1: Yeah. That is very, very struggling, very struggling. You know, it's very in a small nonprofit. Each year's, you know, gross, you know, the income only $200,000.
0: Mm-hmm.
1: You know, that is something like the for the entertainment and the events, and then raising the money,
0: mm-hmm.
1: and then they donate to the another nonprofit.
0: Yeah.
1: Yeah. So the basically they look at each single receipt and invoice, cancel the check.
0: Oh, my God.
1: Yeah, totally put together.
0: That's
1: maybe more than 100 items needed to approve. And also, later on, and even they find out some of the photos, not very clear. They request, we need a better resolution of the photo. I said, hey, come on, doesn't make sense.
0: My goodness.
1: You know, taxpayer's logo already there.
0: Yeah.
1: Why you request this? So at this time, I said, this is a little bit beyond my expectation. Yeah.
0: Yeah.
1: You know, doesn't make sense. Yeah. May I talk with your supervisor?
0: There you go.
1: Yeah. So I talked to the supervisor, and the supervisor understand. And then later on, the supervisor spend more time helping her and helping me to move the case forward.
0: Mm-hmm.
1: Yeah, and also we find out in the 1099, you know.
0: Right.
1: Issue, yeah. And usually I said, you know, give us a break. You know, we just only in the $3,000 pay this bookkeeper.
0: Oh, my goodness.
1: Yeah.
0: And that was the only 1099 they needed to issue?
1: Yes. Another one, the bookkeeper. Another is the banner printer, you know. Banner printing.
0: Oh, yeah, yeah, yeah. Okay.
1: Also just only in the couple of the $1,000.
0: Yeah.
1: And then she insisted to issue the 1099, you know.
0: That's interesting. All right. Well, it's time for us to take another break. So we are going to be back with you shortly. So stay tuned. We're talking to Jack Ding. We're talking about audits. And when we come back, we're going to talk about offers in compromise.
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0: Welcome back to Tax for Teas with Bonnie Lee and Ed Dufault and our special guest, Jack Ding. Yay.
1: Thank you so much, Bonnie.
0: Glad to have you here.
2: Thank you, Jack.
1: I'm so happy. We are co-workers.
0: Yes, we are. We are friends. Yes. We know each other well.
1: From time to time, I always heard greater comments for you guys.
0: Oh, thank you. Well, I'm glad to hear that.
1: Small town.
0: Yeah, good. Yeah, this is a small town. That's why you got to behave, right? We try to behave. So, sometimes people will have to, they probably hear the ads on the radio, you know, pay pennies on the dollar, you know, offers in compromise. and that's something that can be a very useful tool for people who need what they call in 2011 when they introduced it, a fresh start program.
1: Yes.
0: You know, maybe you've racked up some huge tax liabilities. Maybe you sold your house and didn't realize that you're going to have to pay $100,000 in taxes on the sale. You've already gone and spent all that money, you know, thinking, well, don't I get to subtract my mortgage from the, from the sale price too? No, I'm afraid you don't, there's a lot of misunderstanding in
1: taxes. Yes, a lot of misunderstanding.
0: And it can lead to some huge tax liabilities that can't be met.
1: Yeah.
0: So an offer in compromise, that's a written agreement between the IRS and a taxpayer that enables the taxpayer to pay a lesser amount in full satisfaction of an unpaid tax liability, including the interest, penalties, and then any other additions, like maybe you have to do an offer in compromise because you went through an audit and said, what? I didn't know that was taxable, and ended up with a huge tax liability, and there you are in a big mess, right? So tell us about the guidelines.
1: Sure. Basically, offer in compromise is based on your financial hardship.
0: Yeah.
1: And although you owe the IRS, owe the government, and a lot of the tax, however, you are still have a right to live in a basic lifestyle.
0: That's right. Yeah.
1: So you need a.
0: You don't have to become homeless.
1: Yeah. You need to go to grocery store.
0: Right.
1: That is to make sense.
0: Yeah.
1: Offering compromise based on your financials, and also to look at your history and see, and did you need to pay and taxes in each previous years, on time. All these kind of things also help you and let the IRS understand you are very decent taxpayer.
0: Right.
1: You are qualified to enter into offering compromise procedure. Mm-hmm. This is a procedure, it's kind of straightforward, and we just do the math work. We put everything together for your income, and also we put in averaging the items of your expenses, which and with allowance by the IRS, so-called National Allowance Standard.
0: Right.
1: We put together and then see how much disposable income you have each in a month.
0: Yeah.
1: And then we times on the 12, 1 month, or 1 year, and the 12 month.
0: Uh-huh.
1: And then using this kind of amount to fulfill your total and the balance that you do.
0: Right.
2: And does the IRS do this out of the goodness of their own heart?
0: Yep.
2: Or is it one of their last resources or last resort?
0: You know what? A little bit of each.
1: Mm-hmm. Yeah. And if you have the house, usually you are not qualified. If you have equity. Especially here in the Bay Area, usually you have a lot of the equity. If you don't have a lot of the equity for that at a house, you still may be qualified for the offer in compromise or just in a break even.
0: Mm-hmm.
1: And then even if you have a little bit in equity, IRS will be included this and give you an 80% discount.
0: Right.
1: And also in the retirement accounts, they are the same thing, right?
0: Oh, yeah, because won't they just say, well, yeah, you owe us $100,000. I want you to cash that out of your retirement fund and give it to us. Mm-hmm. And then you have to pay the penalties on the early withdrawal, mm-hmm. you know, the retirement mm-hmm. fund if you are under the age of 59 and a half.
1: Yeah. So usually when we prepare an offering compromise, we base it on your recent 3 months of bank statements, financials, each one. And then we need to look at it very carefully, each item. Mm-hmm. It is deductible, is allowed or not allowed, should be very technical. Yeah, you had a better talk with a professional.
0: Yeah.
1: You know, we work together. And
0: so it's like with the national standards.
1: Mm-hmm.
0: Now, they'll say, okay, the national standards for groceries for a family, and then there's a chart.
1: Yes.
0: And it's like family of 2, 3, 4, 5 plus, you know.
1: Yeah.
0: And it'll include household supplies, dry cleaning, whatever, as well as groceries.
1: Personal expenses.
0: And they'll say, this is the amount that we will allow you to deduct.
1: Mm-hmm.
0: We'll only allow extra if, say, you have to be on a special diet that requires additional costs or
1: that
0: something.
1: That is right. Yeah. That is right.
0: And then the national standards for housing.
1: Mm-hmm.
0: I think those vary from state to state.
1: Even so that, from the county to county.
0: Yeah, county. Mm-hmm. That's right, county mm-hmm. to county, huh? Mm-hmm. So that if you live in Sonoma County in mm-hmm. California, mm-hmm. The amount that they'll allow for housing is going to be a lot higher than if you lived in Fargo, North Dakota, right?
1: That is right.
0: Yeah.
1: That is
0: so, you know, it'll vary. But then if your house payment is more than that,
1: mm-hmm.
0: you know, then they're going to say, we're not going to allow anymore. Your house payment is $3,000.
1: Yeah.
0: We're allowing $2,000.
1: Mm-hmm.
0: You know, too bad.
1: Yeah.
0: You know, you better sell your house and move to a smaller place.
1: Yeah. Yes. And I look at a national allowance. That in the chart, I think it's very reasonable.
0: You know? It is.
1: Different area you mentioned. And for the housing expenses and different county by county. And also the car expenses.
0: Uh-huh.
1: Yeah, that is a different area. For example, Bay Area, the Los Angeles area, they are different. And also in the Middle West, also is different.
0: I hope they've adjusted those for the gasoline prices going up.
1: Right. Yeah, that is right.
0: Yeah.
1: But a good thing is in the food expenses, that is the one allowance for the nation. You know, that's similar.
0: Right.
1: Grocery and the price almost and similar. You know.
2: Well, if you're a taxpayer mm-hmm. and now you're trying to get mm-hmm. an offer in compromise mm-hmm. from the IRS, do you think you need a tax professional or are you able to do it by yourself?
1: You have a lot of experience.
0: It's usually better to have a tax professional because we kind of know the ins and outs.
1: Yeah.
0: You know, like the whole thing about the housing allowance.
1: Yeah.
0: What if the person has disabilities and they need to have had improvements to the house, you know, to accommodate their disability?
1: Yeah.
0: Then, you know, the IRS will say, okay, well, we're going to allow the average, but we'll allow a little bit more for that.
1: That's
0: you know, and so there are things that can be massaged and, mm-hmm. and moved around.
1: Yeah.
0: And then there's a lot of things, you know, you think maybe, oh, well, I'm going to give away my fancy car. You know, I'm going to give that to my daughter and I'm just going to get me a little VW bug or something like that. And then they can't, you know, get to me about that. Well, they want to look at anything you've given away. What is it over the last 5 years, 3 years, something like that?
1: Yes.
0: And,
1: yeah. 5 years.
0: Five years. And if you've given stuff away, they're going to count. They're going to count that.
2: Yeah. It's like a claw.
0: As though you haven't. Yeah.
1: That is right.
2: Okay.
1: That is correct. That is correct. I have the couple of the mine and the client, they claim because they have some the disease, and a doctor suggests you should not buy a lot of foods, just like Safeway and Lucky. Yeah, you had a better to go to, you know, farmers market or in the Whole Foods.
0: Yeah.
1: That in the price a little bit higher. And the IRS looked at the doctors in the letter. They agree. They increased a certain amount for the allowed

0: Yeah.
1: You should have prepared it. Why?
0: Why? What happened? You know?
1: Yeah, how'd it happen? Usually, and if you after retired, and you don't have any potential to generate the more income.
0: Right.
1: And if you got a disease and no any chance to improve your financial
0: situation
1: by yourself. Very compassionate.
0: Yeah, there's a lot of factors. Yeah, and most IRS agents are very compassionate.
1: Yeah, very compassionate. Yeah.
0: Yeah.
1: I really like work with them.
0: Yeah. I do too. I've always had good luck with them. Yeah.
1: Yes.
2: Do you have to be current in your taxes in order to have an offer and compromise?
0: Yes.
1: Yeah.
0: So good point, Ed.
2: Well, sometimes that could be years that are missing. You know, 3, 4, 5 years. We've seen up to 10 years that people haven't filed, and that's a lot.
0: The IRS will say file all those returns first.
1: Yeah.
0: You know, and then we'll consider the offer and compromise.
1: That is right.
0: Well, you know, it looks like we're running out of time again.
1: Yeah.
0: So we're going to have you back, Jack.
1: Sure.
0: We're going to have you back, Jack.
1: Yeah, maybe that in the 2 weeks, you know,
0: Friday. Okay, so we're going to plan on having you on August 5th.
1: Every time when I stay with you, I always learn from you.
0: I learn from you, too.
2: You're kind, Jack.
1: That is it, you.
0: So, well, I enjoyed our time today, and next week we'll bring you some more exciting news.
1: One last
0: thing about offers and compromise. If you call up one of those mills that generate them, if the first thing they say is, what's your credit card number, just hang up.
1: Yeah.
0: Because they'll take anybody, whether they're qualified or not. So, you know, and a legitimate professional will qualify you first. So y'all take care and have a good day. We'll see ya.

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0: 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This is Deep Happy Medicine. I'm so happy to be here today. We're on KSVY.org, KSVY FM 91.3 in wonderful Sonoma, land of the free, home of the brave, Sonoma. And I have some interesting things to talk to you about today. The unusual history of how corporate interests have tried to belittle the spiritual world and the natural world of healing. It was amazing. It's a very clear effect on that. We're going to get into that. But I have a friend, actually it's an ex, and she always wants me to tell her, remind her when my show's on. Oh, so I do it. And so she said, how are things going? And without being too serious about it, says, well, except for the effect of my exes on my mental state, great. Well, that's not really true, but I begin to think about what is the effect of people that have hurt us, and she didn't hurt me, but so many of us have the effects of our exes on us, and how to deal with that and what that means. And a lot of people have had several marriages, and I don't think that's a negative. I think older souls have different karmic experiences to work out with different people, and I don't judge anybody for any kind of relationship experience. It's amazing. I mean, it's well known, but we don't think about it enough, perhaps. And I mentioned this before, and I'll mention it again in this show. The effect of how bonding with our parents goes, and the heart is really indicative of emotional openness or not. People say, "Oh, it's in the brain," but really, we have a whole holiday. Where the heart and emotions and love are connected. And that's part of the intelligence of our culture, that to really connect the heart and emotions. And so ideally, in Chinese medicine, the heart has to do with different, all the organs have to do with different emotions. The heart has to do with both emotional and spiritual connection. And a healthy heart is open and clear and non-fearful and willing in the right situations to let intimacy happen, deep intimacy, both spiritual and emotional. And yet, so many of us in this culture have learned not to do that. It's not safe. We grew up in families that they're kind of wounded families. They're more intellectual. They're not so feeling. They're kind of shut down. And we learn to go through life in less than optimum emotional acceptance. And so I'd like to talk about this a little bit. It's one of the things I actually deal with in my practice is helping people to open emotionally and spiritually. This involves the heart. There's actually a very clear physiology to this in Chinese medicine. In Western medicine, the pericardium actually is a membrane around the heart. In Chinese medicine, it's also the membrane, but it's also an energetic field around the heart. And it protects us and also expresses it in a purely spiritual being. The frequency of the heart, which is actually connected to the higher dimensions through the crown chakra and going up, vibrates at a very sublime, subtle level. And then the pericardium in a healthy, healed person actually vibrates the feeling of love and acceptance at a slightly grosser level that matches more of the world. As we become protected or experiencing the wounds of not being in our heart or even have our heart being assailed, I guess, when we were younger, the pericardium, instead of being an expression of heart essence, becomes a protector. It becomes a distance. So this is very common. When you hear things like Uzi in the post office or people that are just sociopathic, to a certain extent has to do with this hyper-pericardium wounding. But these are things that we can deal with. These are things that we can heal. These are things that we can open. The first thing is to just breathe into your heart center, the chest, underneath the sternum, underneath the breastbone. So many people, when you breathe in there, you don't feel anything. But the next stage after that would be numbness. And then after that, there's kind of an achy feeling and so forth. And there's a whole vocabulary of sensations that we can feel in the chest just by paying attention to it. So we can actually learn to heal our own heart this way. And I work with a lot of people doing that. But you can do it on your own if you want. And I forgot to turn the recording here. So the heart itself has so much to do with them, with the emotions. And we can go in and notice it. How am I feeling? Am I less available to meeting somebody new? This is after you've left somebody, or somebody's left you, or there's been a difficult divorce or relationship breakup. Maybe we're ready to just jump back in, which is possibly a sign that we're covering over the hurt with filling up with something new, or we're very resistant to letting somebody in again because it hurt before. That's actually a healthier response in some ways. So by noticing how we feel, by noticing the distance that we're willing to let people in or not, it really can tell us a sign of our health, a sign of our emotional vulnerability, which is important. You know, there are many styles of love. I would think that if you love somebody, that the situation might change. Maybe it doesn't work to be in a love relationship anymore, but they're still your friend or they're still in your life. So why not? If you love somebody, you love them, and then the means and the situation that love occurs in can change and alter. We don't have to have these defined relationship styles where we're going together, we're married, we're engaged, we love each other, we're broken up. As soon as we define it like that, we stop the moment-to-moment assessment of where we are and how we are. There's a saying, I think it's true. You know, in America, we marry who we love. And if the love changes, then the relationship changes. I spent a lot of time in India in the Orient, and I've seen arranged marriages work out really great because you love who you marry. And in the process of loving who you marry, then you become warmer and more used to and adapted to that person, and you learn to love the person based on the structure of the relationship. Not the attachment that comes from being in love. And I think being in love is wonderful. It's like probably the best drug. But for long-term relationships, you want to go deeper than that. You want to go, I mean, you can be in a long-term relationship that's numb, where you kind of live in your own world, or you're both numb to yourselves. But where you're really open and alive and awake and well and curious and spiritually adapted and emotionally vulnerable, then you can begin to assess where we are and what's going on. And I don't think loving somebody has to do with what you call the relationship. And if you get a divorce or it changes, then you can still love them, but in a different context. Well, what if he or she is abusive? Well, we don't want to allow anybody to abuse us, male or female. It's interesting, if you go to the police statistics or the legal statistics, there are as many or more reports of women abusing men as men abusing women. And I'm not saying men don't do that. They do. They've done terrible things. But if you look at the reports nationally, there's as many complaints of women attacking men as vice versa. So there's a lot of error in the statistics here of what's going on in our world. And it's not a man problem or a woman problem. It's a person problem. And women certainly know how to make men look bad. And I'm not saying men don't look bad. Men are bad, and men have done bad things to women. But if you really look at the details, there's a lot on the other side. I don't want to get into so much because that's not what I'm talking about. But obviously, if a relationship is abusive, then you don't want to let that happen anymore. But rather than hate the person, if we can see that the other person is wounded, if we can see that the abuse comes from their own pain, their own wounding, and probably their abuse, then rather than hate them, we can begin to understand them. And as somebody that has loved them understands them, then that helps to wake up that intelligence inside the abuser, both men and women. So this is where compassion comes in. Compassion doesn't mean letting people beat us over the head again and again, or hurt us or wound us physically or emotionally again and again. It means understanding that bad behavior from people comes from their own being treated badly, their own wounds, their own hurt, their own problems growing up, or their history of what happened to them. And I believe we draw such situations to us for learning. And again, I'm not saying if anybody's abused us, it's our fault. I don't believe that. If somebody has abused us, then they were the abuser. But it also means that we've accepted that person in our life without really paying more attention. So everybody's responsibility. So I've got a list here of 28 signs someone is good for you. I don't know if I'm going to go through all of them, but they're interesting. A healthy relationship makes you feel safe, not anxious. You can be yourself without fear or judgment. They generally listen when you speak. They support your dreams and goals. They communicate openly and honestly. You laugh more when you're with them. They respect your boundaries. They celebrate your wins, big and small. They bring out the best in you. And I think that's good. There are certain people, whenever I'm around them, I feel good. My mind works better. My heart works better. And yet there's some people that I feel kind of clumpy around. That's a sign to pay attention. This may not be your tribe. You feel calm, not drained, after spending time with them. There are certain people that they're exciting, but they kind of suck your energy. So when you leave, you're tired. Now, there's a very interesting system called the Michael system that talks of different characteristics of compatibility. I think this is one of the most interesting systems. It's based on physiological traits, and one of them is that they call pacing, which is basically how our nervous system functions. It's not how much we do, but it's like the tone inside us. Like if you put a hummingbird and a seagull on a fence, and they're both sitting still, but the hummingbird's going, and the seagull's frequency is more, okay? And so if you get a person with a higher frequency hanging out with a person with a lower frequency, which is common, the lower person tends to try to move up to the upper person and tends to get drained, and the higher frequency person tends to get frustrated. So it doesn't mean you can't have a relationship with somebody that has a higher frequency, but it means that you need to spend, it's harder to sleep together every night or even all night. And you just need to take some time apart. And how do you know if a person is different frequency than you? Feeling drained is one thing, or feeling frustrated around someone, and yet you still like them. This is a sign that the pacing or the frequency of each other is a little bit different. They apologize when they're wrong. I think that's important because they don't feel like they have to guard themselves. If I don't feel like I have to protect myself around you, then it means that I can feel safe to be wrong or right. I can be open. And so when we don't feel judged by our friend or our mate, or a potential mate, it gives us a certain freedom to be alive and awake and aware and curious and creative. And those are really important, I think, considerations. And they're consistent in their words and their actions. And they value your opinions and ideas. And they listen to you. And they make an effort to understand you. And you can trust them completely. And I think trust is interesting because you can trust somebody to the degree that they know themselves. You know, as we begin to know people at a very deep level, I think we begin to find out that there are certain things people are not good at about themselves. They don't understand themselves. They don't know themselves. So trusting somebody is also knowing somebody. They respect your independence and they're kind to others and not just you. They handle conflicts maturely, which means they're open about it. And you can have a difference of opinion without having to yield your own self. You don't feel like you have to fix them. They show appreciation for you regularly. They're happy when you're happy. They prioritize quality of time with you. And they motivate you to be better, not different. They respect your alone time and space. I think it's good in relationships to have time apart, either an hour a day, sometimes even take a slightly separate vacation. providing it's not out of anger or resistance, but you, I mean, even then, but you really be honest about why you're doing that. They accept your flaws without criticism. We all have flaws, but they're not really flaws. They're styles of personality is how I like to look at it. And they keep their promises. And sometimes you can't keep your promise, so we have to understand that. But it's their intent to keep their promise, I think, is really important. And you feel loved in the way that you need it most. You can ask for what you want, and you can trust that you'll get what you want in a relationship. Relationships are odd in in many ways, and I think relationships should be easy. One of my great mentors, David Chamberlain, who was the founder of prenatal psychology, he was a wonderful man, very kind to me. But he said relationships should be easy. The world is hard enough, and I don't think we expect that in our relationships enough that they should be easy. But I think they should be. Well, we're about to take our break here. This is Peter Fairfield, Deep Happy Medicine, and we'll be back in just a couple minutes, and hopefully the break will work this time. The last couple of weeks it hasn't worked so well when I pressed the button. But I wish you all the best, and I'll see you in just about 2 minutes. This is Peter Fairfield, Deep Happy Medicine, wishing you all the deepest, deepest happy. And if you have any questions or comments, please call 707-933-9133. Love to hear your opinion. Love to hear your questions or your comments or if anything you disagree with me on. Anyway, see you in a minute.
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0: Hi, Peter Fairfield. We're back. This is Deep Happy Medicine. Noon on Wednesdays, noon to one. So I want to, and if you have any questions about the relationships we're talking about, please call in 707-933-9133. It'll be fun to have a conversation on the air, answer questions. I also work as a medical intuitive. I have an acupuncture office here in Marin. I've been practicing acupuncture almost 50 years, and I deal with a lot, of course, aches and pains and stuff like that, but also personality issues, depression, anxiety, creative blocks for creative people, and that sort of thing. Anyway, love to hear from you. So anyway, I want to talk about the unusual history of science and art and medicine in America. About 4,000 or 5,000 years ago, there were the Vedas in India, which are probably the most ancient texts that have the deep knowledge of spirituality and how the universe works. And it's amazing when you look at the reality that the Vedas talk about and how that you can find it mirrored in Christianity, you can find it mirrored in Tibetan Buddhism, you can find it mirrored in Sufism, you can find it mirrored in Hinduism, and all the great spiritual thinking of the world, you'll find this the resonance of the reality of the Rig Vedas, which talks about, you know, the unity of consciousness, that we are receptors of consciousness, not creators of consciousness, that we are connected to everything, that time and matter are the illusions, and so forth. And it's interesting that in the late 1800s, there was a woman named Annie Besant who started the Theosophical Society. She had traveled in the East quite a bit, India, Tibet, and so forth, and had sort of gleaned the essence of these teachings. And it turns out, and also there was a wonderful teacher named Vivekananda, who was from the Hindu tradition, whose main teacher was Ramakrishna. Vivekananda came over, I think, in 1910 or something, came to the first Congress of Religions. And both he and Annie Besant influenced so many great teachers, like, for instance, Einstein, like, for instance, Tesla, for instance, Schrodinger, who founded the quantum theory idea, and many people. And these ideas really can be traced back to the Rig Veda. They talk to seven planes of existence, and when you look at, say, the advanced teachings in, say, Tibetan Buddhism and, say, Dzogchen or Mahamudra, you don't find those seven levels portrayed, but you find the end results very, very similar to the seventh level of experience in that. And this whole idea of really consciousness creates reality, and consciousness is it rather than matter and form and all that, it was conveyed clearly, really from the Vedas, through the teachings of Annie Besant and the Theosophical Society and some of the early teachers, and also by Vivekananda, which taught many great people, and also through Yogananda and other early teachers in America. All this stuff came from the Rig Vedas, and of course it was interpreted by these teachers, but it's just fascinating how the essence of science and even medicine and spirituality came from so long ago, because it was so primal and so essential. How else could you go something than that? And it's interesting, natural medicine was profound and effective. The Hanuman Hospital in Philadelphia was a homeopathic hospital, and there were a number of homeopathic hospitals then. I've got a copy of the National Formulary. This is the National Formulary put out by the government of the medicines, of approved medicines. This is from 1938, which I think was the last year they did it. And they're very detailed. You know, we think of echinacea as being certain things, but the recipes for making the exact best medicine and pulling the best out of these substances, this is like, I don't know, 400-page book, is exact, and how to get the most out of all these different herbal medicines. It was a serious system of medicine. Now, when Rockefeller took over early, and he had oil, and he discovered that he could make medicine out of oil, he spent a lot of money and a lot of time and trying to influence the world of science away from natural medicine. This is a deliberate effect. This is a deliberate attempt for money, so that he could make money selling medicines made from oil, which so many of the pharmaceuticals are, and to really put down and to denigrate homeopathy and natural medicine. And the naturopaths were wild and crazy. They did electrotherapy and all kinds of things that were very effective. Of course, herbs and diet and food and all this stuff that was so powerful and so effective back then, that yet it was deliberately outlawed, was deliberately put upon. And after World War II, when the drug companies became wealthy from the sale of antibiotics, by the way, Fleming, who invented antibiotics in 1929, by 31 or 32, he was already warning people about the effects of them because of the cascade effects of diminishing the effects of the immune system and diminishing the natural biofield of the body, because it killed so many of the good bugs as well. But these are money makers. So much of our healthcare system has been defined and elucidated by money, and not for the public interest and not for the public good, by these huge corporations. So anyway, after World War II, when the drug companies got so wealthy, they band together to outlaw and to try to badmouth and to denigrate naturopathic medicine. And they got together with the chiropractors that didn't use medicine at the time, and they basically denigrated the naturopathic profession down to one school and one teacher and one student in that school. And that one student was John Bastier, and he was taught by, the main teacher was John Bastier, and of course there's the Bastier Institute of Natural Health Science up in Seattle. But And now the naturopathic profession is quite interesting. It's quite broad. They have actually a very good license. They can deliver babies and do transfusions and stuff beyond the acupuncturist, which is the acupuncturist's problem that they didn't fight hard enough for a better law. But again, this was a denigration deliberately of the pharmaceutical industry to denigrate natural medicine. Now, I had a woman patient many years ago when I had my first clinic here in Sonoma who had worked with a very famous chiropractor, I think, down at Palo Alto. And in the early 70s, when they first started to bring Chinese doctors in to lecture at Stanford, he was invited, and she went along with him, to this lecture at Stanford. It was a presentation by a doctor from China. He talked about what they can do and everything. And as soon as he got off the stage, the president of that society at Stanford got up and said, "We have to put a stop to this." Because they saw it rather than being a boon to public health, a boon to people, that it was an impediment to their stature, an impediment to their livelihood. And so from that, they tried really hard to influence the drug, influence the insurance companies, influence the state. Fortunately, the Chinese had enough money where we got it legal, acupuncture, but it was in a very diminished state of legality for quite a while. But these are deliberate attempts to curtail the power and effectiveness of these alternative medicine things that goes all the way back to Rockefeller. And so we are still under the effect of how the assumptions about natural medicine was denigrated, and there was a great shadow put upon things. And so it's amazing, you know, that still people are still trying to come out from that. It's interesting. JFK Jr., who has they've worked hard to sully his reputation, because I've talked about this before. He won hundreds of millions of dollars from the drug companies and the chemical companies because he won. He's smart. He has a big background in science. He's not a physician, but, you know, science is not that hard to learn. You just have to learn the facts. Anyway, so he's done a lot now to rebalance what's going on, but the drug companies are fighting him. The insurance companies are fighting him. The hospitals, the big hospitals organizations are fighting him because it's a lot of money. I recently went through chemotherapy, and it was, I don't know, $20,000-$30,000 a treatment. And, of course, Medicare only pays for $10,000. But when I had my cancer, nobody tried to tell me what to eat. Nobody tried to tell me to get off sugar. And as I said before, they served me sugary snacks at the cancer ward. Now, yes, they didn't know that, but why not? Why don't they know that? Because they're making a lot of money on it. It doesn't behoove them financially to go beyond what they're doing. They're making a lot of money on it. They have this wave of clients every day that come in for chemo, and they're making hundreds of thousands of dollars a day, if not millions. It's big, big money, and not so effective. After I healed my cancer from stage 4, they were surprised that I had healed it. They were surprised I didn't have to do surgery. They were surprised it just disappeared. Why was that? Because they don't expect it. They don't expect space for it to get well. They just treat you anyway. And again, not one person talked to me about diet. Not one person talked to me about alternatives. I did ivermectin. I did fenbendazole. Ivermectin stops the sugar metabolism of cancer. Cancer loves sugar, lives on sugar. And fenbendazole stops the down going of stem cells. Cancer has stem cells. That's one way it comes back. But what changed it for me was using my consciousness to go into the tumors and the metastasized areas and change the frequency and release the emotions, and then they just disappeared. So that's cheap. Nobody makes a lot of money doing that. So there's going to be no... My doctor was fascinated by what happened. He was very surprised, because they're not trained to look at that. And that's the problem with Western medicine. It's very mechanistic. You know, I've got two new hips and a new knee. You know, they know how to do the mechanics. They've got that stuff down. But they do not know how to fine-tune the body. You know, they gave me this stuff called Keytruda, which is supposedly an immune enhancer, but it killed my thyroid. So now I'm working hard trying to bring my thyroid back, which I'm discovering is possible. Those of you that are on thyroid medicine, it is possible to get off of it in time. And I'm really researching that protocol right now. But, we're not taught that you can heal these things. We're taught that, you just take thyroid for the rest of your life. But the most common one that people are taking is levothyroxine, which looks good on paper, looks good on the blood test. But there are limitations on how it works to really get into T3, which is the main thyroid acting hormone. It also creates weight gain, creates certain kind of digestive issues. It tends to bring up cortisol and so forth. There's a lot of negative problems with that. It's not being talked about. I've had to dig this up to find out about from my own case. Western medicine is not thinking clearly about how to heal people. It's looking at managing people for the most profit. And yes, it's trying to get people better, because if people don't get better, they're not going to use it. But it looks like now that there's techniques to heal diabetes, there's techniques to get into Parkinson's, there's techniques to get into the brain fog from dementia. Lewy bodies is considered one of the main problems with dementia, which is this sort of plaque kind of stuff that happens on the brain. But the recent research is showing that plaque is not a disease. It's actually a protection from inflammation in the gut, because the brain is so sensitive that when you have inflammation in the gut, which is where our emotional center is, so when we have unhealed emotions and it's creating a lot of suppression, denial, and then finally numbness in the gut, the brain, which feels it feels the frequency of it, and it gets the effect on the nervous system, protects itself by covering with Lewy bodies. So as soon as we begin to heal the rest of the body, then it allows us to begin to dissolve some of the Lewy bodies. And pretty soon, I'm beginning to see this in some of my clients. And take Parkinson's. Parkinson's people are not making L-DOPA. L-DOPA is a chemical in the brain which has to do with relaxing and stillness. When we are remained in a hyper state most of our lives, then we don't really get to stillness. We don't relax. We don't settle. This can affect the brain, and this can affect the lack of production of L-DOPA, and it increases. It doesn't heal. Well, I'm an acupuncturist. I don't have some of the training that the Western guys do, although I've studied a lot of other things. But if I know this, why don't they know this? And I'm not making it up. It's real. The research is there. Although the research is kind of hidden because there isn't that much money in it. Relaxing the inflammation in the gut is not profitable like selling Parkinson's medicine. And what we find is if you take L-DOPA too much, it kind of burns out the circuits because the circuits have learned not to produce it. Because the body does not want to get relaxed and get into stillness, the body doesn't want to calm down because that's where the feelings are. So the body learns to stay kind of alert and the energy kind of up in the head. That's another thing. The common issues with high blood pressure are energy up in the head rather than in the body. The body's where feelings are. The body's where sensation of problems or worry or fear are. So by learning to stay away from that, we learn to be up in our head, on our thoughts, and so forth. When we're in our thoughts, the energy goes up, and that's one of the main causes of high blood pressure. It's unlikely that it's going to be cholesterol. If you really look at the research, there's very little substantive research that connects cholesterol and heart disease. So I had a lady the other day who had calcification around the arteries of the heart, yet here's a person who's very emotionally protected. Well, what I find is if you begin to help them feel their heart and relax it and begin to feel the stuck emotions in the chest, then all of a sudden they don't need to have the calcification. They don't need to protect themselves. Plaque in the arteries is protective. When I did cadaver anatomy, I realized that I could see that, I did this at a naturopathic school. We didn't get the debutante cadavers. We got the wino cadavers. And most of the people that you could see were alcoholic from the state of their liver didn't have plaque in their arteries, although supposedly alcohol creates the cholesterol in the plaque. What I realized is one of the main problems with alcoholism is a hypersensitivity. So if you can't, if we put plaque on the big arteries and big veins in the body, which are also resonating chambers, it makes us less resonant to the world. It makes us less sensitive. It makes us less resonant to our feelings. So by putting plaque on these places on the inside of our body, it numbs us out a little bit. So you want to get rid of plaque, get used to feeling things, learn to handle the stress and so forth. The body has intelligence. There's an intelligence to disease and a wisdom to illness. It's so amazing. It's so profound. And we haven't talked about that much. The benefits of illness and the wisdom of disease. This is such an important topic, but there's no money in it. The corporations are not making hundreds of thousands or hundreds of millions of dollars by selling awareness, by selling consciousness. They make money by finding fixes, and almost none of the pharmaceutical drugs actually heal. They just placate a situation, cover it over, and sort of make it better. But in the end, it usually gets worse over time. Okay, well, this is Peter Fairfield, Deep Happy Medicine. We're just about at our break, and I'll be back in just a couple minutes. And this is Wednesday at noon to 1, and we're here with you. And if you have a question, please call 707-933-9133 if you have a question or comment. Love to hear your version of what you think. And we'll be back in just a couple minutes here.
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4: 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When getting up the motivation to exercise, instead of saying, "I'm too tired to exercise today," say, "I feel more alert and energetic when I exercise." Positive affirmations help us change our negative attitudes into positive ones.
2: 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The Wattmaw Bridge over the Sonoma Creek is closed to all through traffic and will remain closed through late summer of 2027 while the bridge is completely replaced. Local residents will continue to have access to their driveways, but all other traffic must follow the posted detour using Arnold Drive, Leveroni, Napa Road, and Broadway. 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
0: Okay, Peter Fairfield, we're back here at our noon show on Wednesdays, Deep Happy Medicine. I'm Peter Fairfield. I've been practicing natural medicine, acupuncture for almost 50 years. I used to do healing as a kid. I've studied and practiced all over the world. I've studied healing systems in Asia and Europe, and I've done long retreats in the spiritual realm and up in the mountains of the Himalayas and China and all kinds of places, trying to understand what makes things work. And I've still got a lot to learn, but I've learned a few things, and I've had a lot of experience clinically, and I'd be happy to help any of you. Now, people wonder, well, how can you treat emotions, and how can you affect personality and bonding deficits and emotional protection, stuff like that, or creative blocks with acupuncture? Well, I don't do it just with acupuncture. I also use herbs and conscious understanding of what's going on. But each of these situations has a physiology to it. In other words, for every emotional setup, the body has shapes. In Asian medicine and most other systems, natural systems, the emotions are much more held within the organs rather than the brain, although the brain doesn't mirror it. They're protective mechanisms of the brain that respond quickly, but generally the old patterns of emotional the old emotional history are held within the organs. And so the acupuncture is very much like tuning up a car. We can go in, we can begin to shift things, we can begin to rebalance, reconnect things, or disconnect things. and create an equality of function in the body. And so that's how we do it. Like, I've worked with lots of creative people. I toured with Pink Floyd and other bands as their physician. I went to Africa as a physician to the band Foo Fighters. So I've had a lot of fun experiences. I like to work with creative people. What I find is creative people that have lost their creative spark, usually their heart gets shut down. They get bored with it, or they've gone through something and they're just not feeling their heart energy. The heart has a lot to do with creativity, a lot of receiving energy from other dimensions, receiving creative energy from the universe. And so by balancing that out using acupuncture and other methods, they begin to feel themselves again, they feel alive again. Now, in my understanding, and this is the name of my book, is Deep Happy, what we're really trying to do is uncover this essential nature of goodness and happiness that's in the body. The book that the radio show is named after, Deep Happy, I published about 12, 14 years ago. And it's about the place inside us that's already happy, because it's where the universe connects to us. And this information is really... the Vedas, which we talked about at the beginning of the show, almost all the spiritual traditions talk about this deep intrinsic place, Christ consciousness, Buddha nature, and so forth. So the whole idea, really, of a healthy and conscious medical system is to uncover the authentic self, is to uncover the places inside us that are already there. We don't have to buy stuff. We can ask for help, and we can take things that will help us uncover that. And you know, if we have a headache or we have a shoulder pain or something, sometimes we don't want to go into depth about it. So maybe we take something that helps the pain. But most of the time when we have a headache, it's because we're not really expressing our true nature. I used to specialize in headaches, and I found that most people that have chronic headaches it happens when we're not being ourselves, when we're trying to put a sort of false face forward. As we begin to learn to express who we really are in a true way, then we discover usually that the headache goes away too. It's interesting. It's interesting. Sometimes you can have aggravations from certain substances, or you have a head injury, or dental stuff can apply. But it's interesting when you trace things back how it is. And it's the same with shoulder pain and so forth. You know, we can have external cold, or we can have an injury to the shoulder. But if you look at the shoulders, they're connected to the organs, the heart, also the pancreas on the left side, the spleen, liver on the right side, the kidneys, and so forth. And so when you find the emotional patterns that are underlying and impeding the function of those organs, you find that the shoulder or the hips or wherever it is begins to let go. Pretty much all of our joint problems have to do with internal reflexes. And as good as many chiropractors are, very few of them really look at that even. And of course, the Western guys don't think that way. That's not their fault, it's just not their training. Although you'd think that they would begin to wonder if there isn't something deeper. That's my question. Why not? Why aren't these people that we trust with their health for so much, why aren't they paying more attention to the deeper levels of what's going on? I think it's a challenge that we have to ask them. I was damaged by a surgeon, and I got in repair. I've gotten hip replacements and stuff. So I've been been out of the Western system quite a bit. And I was assigned a primary care physician, works in Nevada. And I asked him a question, and he said to me, "You mean you want to find the root cause?" As if this was some new concept. I said, "Yeah." And they don't think like that. They is a big term. I'm sure there's a few that do, but not many. It's not part of their system. And yet if we're not paying attention to the root cause of the things that ail us, what are we doing? You know, why not? It's not that we have bad karma and we have these things happen to us. There are issues and life lessons that keep occurring. We begin to look at the depth of what's happening and internal causes or the patterns that they keep allowing to happen in our body. What's the lesson? What are we missing here? How can we become more conscious about about the truth of what's going on with us. And as soon as we do that, things change. I've said it probably almost every week, my cancer was the greatest healing of my life. It took me to places that I thought were already healed, and I found that they weren't. And as I went in to those places and consciously investigated what was there and consciously changed it, the cancer disappeared. Knock on wood, I just had more imaging today just to make sure. We're still checking to make sure. I don't want to be stupid about it, but so far that's the truth. And so consciousness creates and recreates biology. When we shift the pattern of our frequencies in our body, we shift the biological nature of all this. We are connected to the universe in a wonderful way. It's a miraculous universe. You know, I talked last week, I read the scientific research about the chemicals that are secreted by trees that stimulate our nervous system. So when we take time in the woods, we're actually taking time to replenish our connection to the universe, and replenish our connection to nature. Nature is a manifestation of our universe. We are a part of nature. It's easy driving around in our SUV listening to music and talking to a neighbor on our phone that we feel disconnected from nature. We are part of nature. We're just like the animals. We're just like the trees. And so we want to honor that as well. So we let ourselves get sunlight, which is very healthy, very important. We let ourselves get sleep. We let ourselves get all kinds of things. We find that life is doing so much better. It's amazing the simple things that really help. Here's daily habits that are silently destroying your immune system. Chronic sleep under 6 hours reduces natural killer cell activity by 70% and antibody production by 50%. Natural killer cells are what keeps the cancer away. It keeps the negative guys from affecting us in a negative way in our body. And antibody production and antibodies go in, they search around looking for aberrant chemicals and little bugs, and they get rid of it. Excessive sugar consumption. 100 grams of sugar suppresses white blood cell function for up to 5 hours after we consumption. Well, why do we eat sugar? Because it makes us go numb. Sugar is like emotional heroin, and I've had my addictions to that. And then what happens to that, we get a cascade feeling because as we're used to having lots of sugar in our body, then the yeast and the little bugs that live on the sugar increase. And when we stop eating sugar, you get a trillion yeast cells in your body going, feed me, feed me, and you get these incredible sugar cravings, both from the emotional part and from all these bugs that are used to eating it. And of course, all those bugs take care of vitality too. So there's simple things. And, you know, who doesn't like sugar? But once you stop eating it for a week or two, then you realize it doesn't taste as good as we thought it did. And chronic stress unmanaged. Cortisol, which is the product of chronic stress, which is kind of wakes the body up and puts us on alert, directly suppresses lymphocyte production and impairs the immune cell communication. The lymphocytes are like little soldiers that go around eating up the toxins and eating up the bad guys. So when the body is on a sympathetic mode, which is a stress mode, it's the action is direct, the action is responsive, the action is protective. And to relax the nape of our neck, and we're going to relax the base of the skull, what happens is it creates waves of the vagus nerve coming down and connecting us to our feelings and our nutritional needs and what needs healing and so forth. It's the opposite. So the handling stress by simple breathing techniques is so important. And a sedentary lifestyle, it's also destroys some of the immune system over time. Regular movement is required to circulate immune cells throughout the body for pathogen surveillance. In other words, if you just sit there all day, you don't really get so much circulation. And sometimes we do that out of boredom or out of work or out of fear or out of just don't know what else to do. So it's important to move a little bit. Walk every day, jump up and down, do some exercises. circulate your body. It doesn't take much time, but that's your life. Excessive alcohol intake, it damages the gut barrier, allowing bacterial endotoxins into the blood and suppressing the immune response. Alcohol is a poison. It gives this feeling of euphoria. It numbs the places where we feel anxious, or the places where we feel bored, the places where we feel uninspired. And it's a kind of a fun game, you know. But in the end, if you really feel how alcohol feels in your body, like I love the way alcohol feels when you drink it. But then as it goes down, I like it. But then the residue feeling, I feel flat. I feel less alive. I feel less vital. I feel numb kind of after a little while, even a little bit. And I don't want to feel that way. So as long as I'm alive in my body, I want to feel what's alive. And if I'm numb to myself and I'm numb to my authentic being, I don't want that. Why am I alive if I'm not alive to be numb? I'm alive to begin to experience myself and heal. And so if you can't do that yourself, ask for help. I help people, a lot of people help people, to wake up and heal. That's important. We don't have to do this on our own. Nutritional deficiencies, like vitamin D, zinc, vitamin C, and selenium deficiencies all independently impair immunity. Well, those are some of the basic nutrients that come from basic foods. If you're going to spend money on something, spend money on food, and it's expensive these days.

use it, but it's really important to eat fresh food, fresh vegetables, fresh, even if you're a meat eater, and I eat meat these days. Try to get grass-fed and organic. It's a little more expensive, but it's not as expensive as dying. It's not as expensive as going into the hospital. So these things really have a lot to do. The overuse of antibiotics. You know, antibiotics are so overused these days, as we said before. Fleming started, who invented them in 1929, started warning people about them. And then finally, dehydration. Make sure you get enough fluid intake to keep things rolling, to rinse things out. Well, it looks like I got a few seconds here. This is Peter Fairfield. Somehow we made it to another show. And I'll be back here next Wednesday. And so happy to be here. And if you have any questions, you can call me off the air at 415-377-0862. 415-377-0862. I'm happy to talk to you about the show or your own personal issues. Please feel free to call me anytime, and I would love to speak with you. And we'll be back next week. And I wish you all deep happiness.

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growing up under Duvalier, during the Duvalier years of the dictatorship in Haiti, to me, it was a period of silence and of fear. I was 17, my family, my uncle, my aunt, and four of my cousins were arrested, and they were killed. They were taken to Fort Dimanche, the infamous prison under the Duvalier regime, and they were killed. And to me, that event really marked my choice. I decided that I could no longer accept this to continue. And one way I thought I could change it is by being a journalist.

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This is your host Ben Boyce here for this week's edition of Deconstructing Media. It's a weekly current affairs show dedicated to increasing our media literacy and learning how to read the runes of politics as well as read the subtext as well as the text. That's, if I can transmit that, I'm succeeding. And to start off just with my state of play today, I noted that Thomas Massie, the outgoing Republican, libertarian guy, who's kind of an oddball, he was the lead on a critical civil rights issue of questioning the purpose of this National Security Memorandum Number 7, which is turning out to be maybe a very fateful document. And so I was appreciative of Thomas Massie sticking his neck out. I think that was his last hurrah. As long as he's going to go out, he went out with a bang. But the question that comes to me, second question, is why is some termed out oddball Republican congressman the person who is introducing this? This should have more than half of the members of Congress at least signed on to this. And the fact that what the hell is wrong with these people? I do not understand. I have a feeling that the liberal Democrats and the centrist Democrats really don't, they're so assured of their place in the world and so certain that they're part of the necessary architecture of American life, that it just doesn't occur to them that maybe the people that they're dealing with don't think they are in the club. They don't really want them at the table. And I think the thing that we have understood on the left is that if you really spend some time in reading and talking to, very authoritarian, mega Republican types, they do not believe in the legitimacy of their opposition. The Democrats aren't their counterparts in a game. They're their opponent in a war. And it's a war that, frankly, the right is winning. The Republicans they're simply tougher, bolder, and less constrained by convention. So they can just make big things happen fast, whereas for Democratic presidents, it's the slow boring of hard wood that constitutes public, political process. And I think we're going to have to revisit that. And I would be, inshallah, should we have another shot to redeem the Republic here, my recommendation is that we need to write up our Agenda 2029 and pass it in the first 100 days if we have supermajorities. Just do it. Don't negotiate it. Just put it on the floor, have a discussion, vote on it, move on. And then the next 4 years you can spend dealing with all the people who are yelling at you and adjusting the programs as they give back empirical data on how well they're working. That's what we're going to have to do, is no more of this like, well, let's sit down and get a bipartisan agreement here. Those days are over. There are no bipartisan agreements to be found other than just, lay down your arms and allow us to take over the government in the indefinite future. And we're not up for that. So I hope that the mainstream Democrats are not willing to go that way, because there's a reason they're in politics too. And I believe they have things that they would like to protect. And in that, we have the same objective. So getting into the news of the week,
I got to admit, I was horrified. I was chilled and kind of, it actually, it took me aback a little bit. Like, and I had two things took me aback. One was just the ferocity of the message. It's clear that for the Trump administration and his close circle, they regarded as their goal to crush the left, both in this country and internationally. And they have been doing this for decades all over the world. I don't think we've ever seen it come back home like this. But naturally, whatever starts at the periphery of the empire eventually works itself into the metropole. And I think that's where we're at. We've been, the United States has been interfering, rigging, negotiating the elections all over the world since the end of the Second World War. We've been really busy on that front. So it is always funny when, you know, like, how dare you guys? It's like, well, Yeah, you guys, this has been going on for decades now. This is standard operating process. We just don't like it done here. And the truth is that the speech about the scourge of election fraud and basically relitigating, for the God's sakes, relitigating for the 100th time the 2020 election, that really is an obsession. And that led me to the other thing I noticed, which is every time I'm seeing Trump, his cognitive decline is more advanced. He has definitely lost his shine. And it's going to be, we got a long ways to go in his term. So I don't know how this is going to work out. I hope he can stay healthy enough to either, you know, gracefully resign or last out his term in some diminished capacity. But he's not looking good, just, you know, on the, just from a, you know, an observation over time. And you can hear it from the quality of the voice and the capacity to complete paragraphs as to how cognitively, you know, efficient he is. So that's always alarming, you know, when person running the ship is clearly losing a step. But that's neither here nor there, because he means what he says. So, you know, none of this undermines this. But not even Fox News, we're buying this rehashed set of lies, that stuff that's already been gone through already. It's sort of amazing. It's no wonder that, like, several major news networks decided not to carry it, just because I think they were, first of all, they didn't want to relitigate the 2020 election again. And also, I think it was a legitimate fear of legal consequences if something were said on their platform regarding the same kind of thing that got Fox sued for nearly $1 billion. So those were things that they were concerned about just from a liability perspective. But naturally, Trump did not take it well. But with a lot of prologue, but that's the lead up to this article. Trump's election fraud speech was a sick joke and a threat. Quote, surprisingly, there are some lies so outrageous that even Fox News' Sean Hannity is reluctant to endorse them. As expected, Donald Trump's address to the nation on Thursday night was a farrago of nonsense promoting his conspiracy theory that the 2020 election was stolen from him. Trump has been pushing this lie since the moment he lost that race, and as his latest speech showed, even though his victory in 2024 wasn't enough to stop him from trying to rig American election laws to favor the Republican Party. The speech was long on claims of shadowy conspiracies by China and the deep state
and short on actual evidence. While Trump presented China as the main threat, he also alluded to possible election hacks by North Korea, Iran, and Venezuela. None of these claims are credible. In fact, the speech was so disgracefully packed with lies that even some of the president's most loyal lapdogs decided to keep their distance from it. Before the speech, senior Republican officials were already leaking to Politico their concern that Trump's wasting his time rehashing conspiracy theories that appeal to the base rather than offering a positive economic message that would win over moderate voters in the midterms. Fox News was even more cautious, as the New York Times report. Fox News, which paid $787 million to settle a defamation suit over false statements about the 2020 election, took a very careful approach in covering Trump's remarks. Sean Hannity, a Trump ally, said that the president's claims were pretty remarkable, but was careful not to endorse Trump's allegations. A Fox News correspondent, Aisha Hazmi, then stated bluntly on air that the network is not in a position to evaluate the accuracy of the president's statements and claims at this time. The lukewarm response from usual flunkies like that is telling. They were right to want nothing to do with the speech. Trump's allegations added up to virtually nothing. One of the incendiary claims he made was that, quote, raw intelligence obtained by the FBI in 2020, yet somehow buried out of sight maliciously by rogue bureaucrats, stated that Chinese activities even included an attempt to manufacture illegal ballots for Joe Biden. But as the Times notes, this raw intelligence stems from a tip line sent to the FBI with someone with no direct knowledge of the claims being made, a subsource in the lingo of law enforcement. Further, more senior agents questioned whether the source was getting good information or random erroneous gossip. One reason to be suspicious of this subsource is that they also claimed that the Chinese government was operating underground military bases in the United States, spreading COVID. Lordy, reporters from outlets such as The Times and The Bulwark are doing the necessary but tedious work of fact-checking Trump's lies. But the main objection to the speech was well made by Senator Mark Warner, who stated, Trump's shocking bombshells about China are totally bogus. The fact that our intelligence agencies unanimously agreed that China did not even try to change a single vote in the 2020 election. A single concurring opinion suggesting China may have tried to sway voters' opinions. But that's been public knowledge since 2021. Maverick outgoing Republican Representative Thomas Massie made a similar objection in more colorful terms, telling MS Now, I don't think the problem is that our elections aren't secure because we control the House, Senate, and White House, and to some degree we control the Supreme Court. So I ask my Republican colleagues, what are you complaining about election fraud? We won all the damn elections. The speech is unlikely to convince anybody who is not already a MAGA diehard. Apart from the fact that Fox News was visibly trying to keep a distance, it was not carried live by ABC, NBC, or CNN. And even Fox pretty much abandoned the story after the post happened. I think they don't want to touch it. CNN's Caitlin Collins offered a perfectly rational explanation for not running the speech. We'll be monitoring what the president says tonight, as we always do. We aren't
doing it live, given that the president has a well-documented history of saying blatantly false things about elections. True to form, Trump ranted against these networks in the speech, threatening to revoke the licenses of ABC and NBC. But even though the speech was ridiculous, it doesn't mean it's not dangerous. He made these outlandish claims as a preemptive move to discredit in advance the results of the midterms. As famous political science Norman Ornstein notes, Trump has ample means to subvert the election. Trump is trying to lay the groundwork for seizing ballot boxes in key states and congressional districts based on false claims of foreign interference. Beware of Trump declaring a national emergency and abusing the emergency powers. He has to overturn the legitimate election results. Remember, he also has the power under the Telecommunications Act of 1934 to seize control of electronic communications outlets. Deploying military and homeland security at voting precincts is a danger we need to face. Blue state governors, secretaries of states, mayors, attorney generals need to be prepared for this, mobilizing National Guards and state and local police to protect their sanctity. Ornstein's scenario is a dire one, but it must be taken seriously. The lies in Trump's speech were clearly made with the intent to destroy faith in the electoral system. But as president, Trump has the power to do more than just make speeches. He can also try to use his executive authority, including his position as commander-in-chief, to intimidate classes of voters.

0: The coming midterms will, like the 2020 election itself, be a test of American democracy, end quote. And I should have noted at the outset that this is an article just came out online from The Nation with their correspondent, Jeet here. I'm over the runway, so I'm going to head out to a break and be right back.
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0: All right. And we're gonged ourselves in here to go to the first of our two clips that we're going to deconstruct here. Both of these are from Democracy Now!, who's very good about carrying hard news stories and getting interviews with the principal. So the first of these two features star journalist Ken Klippenstein, who's been one of the most intrepid and effective investigative reporters in the United States, and he was the one who broke the story about the NSPM-7, National Security Presidential Memorandum. I talked about this, I looked at my notes, I talked about this 7 months ago when this first became public. And it hasn't gone away. In fact, it is now in the process of being implemented. And I'm afraid that a lot of the stuff we're seeing around the election rigging is part of that implementation. But this is the estimable matriarch of left news and information, Amy Goodman, who is talking about the president's speech.
3: Democracy Now!, democracynow.org. I'm Amy Goodman with Juan Gonzalez. President Trump used a primetime address Thursday night to accuse China of interfering with the 2020 election, despite a U.S. intelligence assessment finding no evidence to support his claim. A Chinese foreign ministry spokesperson said Trump's accusations were, quote, totally fabricated and a malicious smear, unquote. During the speech, Trump announced he was declassifying documents that show what he called shocking vulnerabilities on our election infrastructure. But Trump offered no evidence that China or any other nation had directly interfered with the recent elections, including in 2020, when President Trump lost to Joe Biden. This is part of what Trump said last night.
4: Put together, these disclosures reveal an election system so broken and so vulnerable that no one can possibly defend it. It is not defensible. Hundreds of millions of U.S. voter files are in the hands of foreign governments. Our machines and ballot counting systems are exposed to hacking and manipulation and corruption. China and other countries have been trying to meddle in our elections. Evidence of fraud has been buried. Hundreds of thousands of non-citizens and dead people are listed and active on the voter rolls. And yet we still have elections with no voter ID, no proof of citizenship, and tens of millions of ballots floating aimlessly through the mail.
0: Yeah, that's mail-in voting. Ballots, millions of ballots floating aimlessly through the mail. I think they're on the way to an address, so I wouldn't worry about it. But the thing that I think we need to keep in mind here is that Trump is leaning into a problem that doesn't exist. Unfortunately, in the postmodern environment that we live in now, if a narrative feels good, it's got truthiness, as Stephen Colbert said. And so for millions of Trump's devoted, you know, fans, that sounds about right. That's how they visualize the world. And of course, they've been taught by Fox News to visualize the world that way. But he is speaking what they're thinking. And I think, you know, that we just have to understand that it. And you're not going to talk them out of it. But we continue with some reactions from Democratic governors and President Trump's call to pass the Save America Act.
3: After the speech, all 24 Democratic governors in the United States issued a joint statement saying, quote, "It's deeply alarming President Trump continues to try to undermine free and fair elections. No amount of lies and conspiracy theories can change the fact that our country's elections have repeatedly been proven to be safe and secure. These attacks are intended to intimidate and silence voters," the governors wrote. President Trump ended his speech by urging lawmakers to pass the Save America Act.
4: But most importantly, addressing this crisis of election security demands that Congress must pass the Save America Act.
0: Yeah, so this is basically the purpose of this speech is to try to jawbone Congress into passing the Save America Act, which came up for a vote this last week and failed. So he's kind of put a little more muscle behind it. So we go on here to a discussion on Trump's accusations of foreign interference and the reality of voter registration rolls.
5: Trump's speech was shockingly weak. It had no new evidence, despite him claiming that there would be really big news. No new evidence about the 2020 election. No evidence that votes were tampered in some kind of way, that election equipment was accessed in some kind of way. The declassified documents did not show what Trump claimed they purported to show. And so really, if Trump was trying to build another case, because he's been making this argument for 6 years, but was trying to build a smoking gun case that the 2020 election was stolen, he failed miserably. That said, I am still very concerned that this speech is intended to lay the groundwork for the administration to interfere in the midterms, and that his speech is going to ratchet up pressure to interfere in the midterms. And he's going to point to all the things he's done, all the intelligence he's declassified, and say, now I have evidence, even though he doesn't have the evidence, but he's going to claim he has the evidence to do things like attempt to seize voting machines, stop mail voting, require proof of citizenship to register to vote. And so even though the speech itself was very underwhelming, the threats to fair elections remain, and if anything, have gotten more dire in the wake of the speech.
0: Yeah, certainly got more dire for me, because this goes far beyond merely just the issue of counting the ballots and who's observing that and how is that monitored. For the love of me, I do not understand why we have not come up with a simple voting system like they have in places like Brazil, which have unique electronic ID numbers, so you can't use one twice. I don't know. They have their results back in hours, and even no one questions them. They don't question it there because it's been statistically proven correct. So if there were any reforms to be made, I would look along those lines. But I don't think that's what this is about. I don't think it's about straightening up this balkanized and antiquated kind of hybrid 19th century, late 20th century COBOL type, cyber programs. It's very primitive. We could do better. But the people are concerned because all of these law enforcement resources, which have been put into, you know, what I regard as more worthy causes, like, you know, tracking down human trafficking or wage theft or, any number of actual crimes that happen every day. But no, they're going to put the primary focus of the, the whole department to making sure that it's hard for certain types of people to vote and hopefully suppress the vote in certain demographics and districts. So we continue here. And I forgot to mention, the person that's speaking that Amy Goodman is interviewing is the famous election integrity specialist Ari Berman, who's a frequent contributor to The Nation. And so he continues here about Trump's threats toward the networks that did not cover this. He's quite steamed about that.
3: Let's go to Trump threatening NBC and ABC for not fully airing the speech.
4: In a rare move, NBC and ABC Fake News have both said that they would not cover this speech. They knew what it was about because of the fact that they don't like the topic, because they know how corrupt our system is and they don't want to reveal it. They and others in the media are part of a plot. They want to continue this fraud for whatever reason. They want to keep it going. They want to protect the radical left. They can't have a great country, and that's true. You can't have a great country without free and fair elections. Fraud like this should mean a revocation of their licenses. They use our public multi-billion dollar in value airways for absolutely no money. They pay nothing.
3: So that was President Trump last night threatening the licenses once again, this time of NBC and ABC. The significance of this, and also he keeps talking about the voter rolls being for sale and foreign countries taking them, though the documents he declassified do not reveal this. But the fact is, voting rolls are for sale. Is that right, Ari? People have access to them.
5: Yeah, Amy. So first I'll just talk about the media. I mean, it's chilling that Trump threatened the broadcast licenses of networks that did not show this speech. However, it was heartening that so many networks chose not to show this speech. Trump has tried to intimidate the media in so many different ways, and it felt like finally some elements of the corporate-funded media have said, we've had enough. We've had enough of Trump. We've had enough of Trump's lies. And obviously, that's going to drive Trump crazy, but it was ultimately good for democracy that they didn't show his speech.
0: Yeah, I mean, I'm maybe a little less lived up than Ari Berman, because my guess is that the reason that these networks declined to show, besides maybe their editorial distaste at the topic, was a genuine concern over liability. And after watching what happened to Fox News, nobody wants to be the second test case on being sued for promoting election conspiracies. Even for a wealthy company like Fox News, $1 billion fine, that's got to hurt. That's one of the things that led to Tucker Carlson having to leave the network. He had become a liability at that point. It was like, okay, you may be the top-rated show, but you lost us money net, so you're out. I appreciate, these very studious people like Ari Berman, who really do dig into the nuts and bolts of this, and to try to kind of a, you know, help us understand what's going on here and why this is such a fascination for them. But if anybody can recall from our show 7 months ago when this first got introduced, this NSPM National Security Presidential Memorandum 7 is a very important document. This isn't just another presidential executive order. This is essentially the code, root code for this software architecture of the American law enforcement and intelligence apparatus. And the alarming thing about what Trump and his allies like Stephen Miller and Steve Bannon is also promoting this all over the place. But they are, they're trying to basically keep, distract people from the fact that this attempt to like really make it very, tighten up the restrictions on voting may have an unintended effect, because I think this is going to affect a lot of Republican voters, which is why last week the Republicans voted it down as well, because they realize a lot of their rural voters and their voters with less than a high school or college education, they are less likely to have all of these documents that are now being required. And the reality, and everybody knows this, and I think we should keep this in mind, that this is not going to happen, okay, this in 2026. Midterms are 4 months away. By the time all the authorizing legislation, all of the enforcement mechanisms, the funding streams were identified, the bureaucratic flowcharts set up about who's responsible for what, and it'll be past the midterm. But if this is a predicate, he's setting the predicate that the midterm elections, which everyone who does polling expects the Republicans to lose pretty badly, particularly if Trump keeps up this ruinous war in Iran, we could, if you got gas nationwide at $6 a gallon, that's when the American people start getting cranky. And I'm afraid the Iranians are roping us into that trap of stringing this out until we hit a global energy crisis, because we have different stakes than them. For the Iranian government, this is existential. They'll live underground and eat, eat roots if they have to, in order to survive this onslaught from this incredibly powerful imperial force. Whereas for us, it's like we just want them to say uncle and to agree to our terms on a whole range of issues, mostly in the service of the interests of Israel, frankly. And there's getting less and less appetite for that, even within the Republican Party. And I think that's what Massey kind of bravely stuck his neck out for, was for his many Republican colleagues who are also saying, we need to have a foreign policy reevaluation of the U.S. relationship to Israel. It seems unhealthy, frankly. It's not in our national interest at this point. So I see the clock is telling me it's time for our next break. So we're back in a bit.
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2: Here's an important traffic update for Sonoma Valley drivers. The Wattmaw Bridge over the Sonoma Creek is closed to all through traffic and will remain closed through late summer of 2027 while the bridge is completely replaced. 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
0: All right. And in our final segment here, we're going to drill in a little bit more on this NSPM7, which is a term you're going to become familiar with soon. It's going to be in the news a lot because it's essentially a conference was held, an international anti-terrorism conference was held, sponsored by the Trump administration and featuring luminaries such as Tom Holman and Stephen Miller. And their basic assertion is that the biggest security threat to the United States is violent left-wing extremism. And you might, like me, wonder, what was that? When did that happen? It's been 40 years since there was any, like, real serious activity on the left besides attending marches and rallies. The last time that the left got over its skis was during the late 60s, early 70s with the Weathermen, who would do things like blow up empty ROTC buildings. And, you know, people got hurt, and it was a huge, oh, my God, at the time. It was one of the ways in which the left was thoroughly crushed by a whole series of laws and restrictions. So, according to Stephen Miller, the title of his address is "The Left Are the Enemies of Civilization," and he wants the intelligence agencies and the FBI to disrupt, identify, defund, debank, arrest, and prosecute left-wing political activists who he regards as dangerous. So that's that's kind of like, I'm that's a little too close to comfort for me. So I'm not a big fan of that. I'm not interested in that. But just to give, so here's a little background from Amy Goodman and some quotations from Stephen Miller about the about this big anti-terrorism conference.
3: Rubio, White House advisor Stephen Miller are pushing for a global crackdown on leftist organizations. On Thursday, hours before President Trump's primetime address, the State Department hosted an international summit where Miller described the left as, quote, enemies of civilization. This is part of Stephen Miller's speech.
7: Here in the United States, we have taken the necessary and essential action of formally recognizing left-wing violence as a form of political terrorism that is a direct threat to our national security and the survival of our Republican form of government. President Trump issued a directive. In our parlance, it's called a National Security Presidential Memorandum, or NSPM, NSPM 7 to be exact, that directs, for the first time in American history, all of our law enforcement and intelligence agencies to work together to disrupt, identify, defund, debank, arrest, and prosecute these political terrorists that are operating in our country. It's very important to understand that left-wing political terrorism seeks as its ultimate end the overthrow of our system and form of government.
3: On Thursday, the State Department announced new visa restrictions targeting what it calls, quote, members of far-left terrorists and other aligned groups. Secretary of State Rubio talked about targeting anti-fascist organizations.
8: The president signed National Security Presidential Memorandum No. 7, outlining a comprehensive strategy to investigate and disrupt Antifa terror networks and their allies.
0: Yeah, so that's his partner in crime there. Stephen Miller and Marco Rubio are leading the charge on this. And it's the boldest move I've seen from the newly emboldened, re-elected MAGA movement, which is a long-time dream of many of why do we allow these witches to live among us? In their view, this country would be great if it weren't for all of the people of color, black and brown people, and hippies, and liberals, and basically all the people that they don't like or get in their way or annoy them. Or, you know, so that's their worldview. And creating this Antifa designation is diabolical because it allows them, since there is no such thing, it's not a organization, it's not a place, it's not a thing, there's no P.O. box. It is a political tendency which is shared across a wide variety of groups. I am sure there's some level of cooperation between some of these groups. It is by no means, you're not even close in terms of the actual security threats to the United States of America. But nonetheless, it does have the advantage of getting rid of all of their political enemies. And I think that Democrats who are standing on the sidelines and go, well, yeah, go ahead, I don't care about those commies. Guess what? They think you're a commie too. You should know that. You should definitely know that because you might think
8: you're protected. As foreign terrorist organizations. And there will be more designations soon.
3: We're joined now by two guests, Mike German, former FBI special agent specializing in domestic terrorism and covert operations. His latest book, Policing White Supremacy, The Enemy Within, also author of Disrupt, Discredit, and Divide, How the New FBI Damages Democracy. And we're joined by Ken Klippenstein in Madison, Wisconsin, independent investigative journalist who's been closely following the Trump administration's designation of left-wing activism as terrorism. Ken, let's begin with you. Lay out what happened at the so-called terrorism summit yesterday and what caused you most alarm.
9: Well, it was an extraordinary event because it pulled in representatives of over 65 different countries to discuss the supposed threat of political terrorism. And that's kind of how it was touted to the press in the run-up to the event. But any pretense that this was going to be a neutral look at the threat of different political groups quickly fell by the wayside as they introduced a term which I have never heard before, which is far-left terrorism, or FLT is the acronym they're using to describe this new purported threat. And if you look at the language they've used to describe this event, the White House put out an admirably frank press release yesterday describing the event as prioritizing a counterterrorism approach that treats the political left with the same, quote, ferocity as we have fought traditional jihadi groups in the past. So they're putting left-wing political groups in the United States and abroad on the same footing as groups like Al-Qaeda and ISIS.
0: Yeah, and that is one of the byproducts, unfortunate byproducts of the breakdown of law and order in the United States was in the paranoia and the panic following 9/11, the creation of this monstrous Homeland Security, which collated about 17 different agencies, There might be a case made for better information sharing or some kind of streamlining, but the size and the scope of this, of the Homeland Security

0: security is simply, it's becoming like the military. It's becoming almost too big to audit. So we, if we ever have a chance to take power again, the abolition of ICE and the dissolution of the Homeland Security Agency and breaking it down back into its traditional component agencies would be a big step forward to kind of push back on this kind of fascist push that we're seeing. So Ken Klippenstein goes on to talk about how the legal architecture of the post 9/11 anti-terrorism laws have made this kind of abusive prosecution possible.
1: Noting, because I think early on, the press kind of overlooked, a lot of the mainstream press overlooked this story, saying, oh, there's no domestic terrorism statute, nothing can happen. That means you can't be charged for domestic terrorism. That doesn't mean that domestic terrorism can't be used as the predicate for the FBI to go and open up investigations into these groups that they might not be able to open up otherwise. We saw a great example of that in the sentences that were handed down to the anti-ICE protesters in Texas recently, in Prairieville, Texas. If you look at the sentences, they were extraordinary. It was almost, I'm not exaggerating, half a millennium of federal prison, including 30 years for somebody who wasn't even present at the thing, for moving left-wing literature around, which they alleged to be obstruction of justice. So this is very real. This is not just Trump rhetoric that I think it was regarded as early on. This is a policy that they're very serious about pursuing, and they have the legal architecture to do so, particularly because of the global war on terror and the system that created.
2: I'd like to bring in Mike German into the conversation.
0: Yeah, and we basically created this system of mass surveillance and the blurring of the lines between domestic political groups and conflating them with foreign terrorist groups, thereby allowing us to use all of the enhanced statutes and lack of due process in the post 9/11 security apparatus was set up by the Homeland Security Agency. And Ken goes on to talk about, where the escalation of this is going. Oh, no, excuse me. This is Mark German. Okay, this is the other guest. Excuse me.
3: I think what we're going to see is a serious escalation of Trump's campaign of retribution against his perceived political enemies. So we've already seen organizations like the Southern Poverty Law Center, which investigates and publishes information about far-right extremists, be charged with criminal offenses. We've seen 15 anti-ICE agent or anti-ICE protesters in Minneapolis charged with very serious terrorism related crimes. And this effort to designate left-wing groups as foreign terrorists, again, using these broad terms like Antifa, will allow them to go after people who are not committing violence, but who are simply engaging in the political process.
0: Yeah, and I think that's the worry, is that what we regard as the political process, which is having marches and demos, I think that those make conservative-brained people nervous. They see it as chaos in the streets. What I see as a lively demonstration showing the will of the people, I think really puts fear in their hearts. It looks like the prelude to civil breakdown to them. And so I get it, but we all got to grow up. And I am not in favor of the provocateurs who are attempting to get a reaction out of the bourgeoisie. And I'm not at all sympathetic with people who are, simply because it makes them nervous or it makes them uncomfortable, are going to stop perfectly

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0: at 6 p.m. at the Sonoma Community Center. 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
1: And coming up at next week's Tuesday Night Farmers Market, Mild Heroes plays starting at 6 o'clock. Now, before we sign off, we have to say that while we may occasionally get paid for involvement in some events, we don't get paid for mentioning them here.
0: And cancellations happen, so everything we've said is subject to change. And speaking of change, you know what we say.
1: Don't forget to tip the bands. And that's a wrap for this week's Curly and Curlier Entertainment Spotlight. I'm Lauren Brenner Curley.
0: I'm Tim Curley. I have more live entertainment news every Friday in the Sonoma and Dex Tribune.
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0: All right. Can you hear me? Can you hear me? Oh, we're live. We're live. All right. And then we can turn down the auto just a smidge. Michael is helping me today. He's here in the studio at KSVY. And who am I, you may ask? Emmy. Hey, it's me. It's my show, Emmy's Happy Hour, every Wednesday, 3 to 4. So I survived the crazy weekend of festivals, meltdown, Mosswood meltdown on Saturday. What was the second? Oh, yeah. And then Stern Grove on Sunday. Wow. Don't think I'll be doing both of those two things in one weekend again. That was a lot. Oh, I'm going to give you the updates. I'm going to tell you all about it. But first, let's just kind of go into some music, because I know that we had a pretty heavy hour there with Ben. I listened to the last part of it. That's lots of info, lots of political talk there that is just pretty scary. Okay, so we're going to play a song on X1. He's running my board today, so he's just kind of getting the lay of the land. Can we say why yet or no? Can we say why you're running the board?
1: Sure.
0: Oh, yeah. Tell me. Tell us all.
1: There's going to be a show I'll be hosting on Sunday nights.
0: Oh, my gosh.
1: Kind of soon. Not sure the date
0: exciting.
1: Yet.
0: How exciting.
1: Yeah.
0: Oh, I'm so happy for you, and I can't wait to tune
1: music.
0: In. Okay. Okay, good. Oh, Ronnie said yes.
1: Yes.
0: the secret's out. Okay, we don't have to say what it's called yet. You're still working on that,
1: yeah.
0: Right? But hey, maybe suggestions.
1: Yeah.
0: Send them in. Send them in. He's setting up his own little social media stuff. And so anyway, he's here helping me today, running the board. So he's better at it than I am. Lots more experience. Okay, so we're going to play a song from my side over here, and I'm just going to throw it on. It's one of my favorite songs with my name, Emmy Lou by First Aid Kit.

0: good voices they have, right? First aid kit. I think they're from like Norway or Finland or someplace magical like that. And that's their song, Emmylou. So I thought I'd play that for you as my opening song today for this hour. I'm just going to try to have a relaxing show today. I had a big weekend. So yeah, Mosswood Meltdown. Super cool, amazing, amazing festival that John Waters, the filmmaker and star, that he puts on every year in Oakland. It's at Mosswood Park. Amazing venue. And it was even bigger this year. Like they expanded it. It was pretty awesome. So let's see. Saw lots of bands that I wasn't super familiar with. The Dirtbags, the who else? Oh man, Iggy Pop. So Iggy Pop, his show, I think it was probably one of the best concerts I've ever been to. Because you're like, okay, he's so old, like it's going to be horrible. But he was amazing. So I am so glad that we stuck around till the very last song. And it was so great. And I went with my great buddy Nate and his wife Carrie and their daughter Sydney. And speaking of the Atkinson family, I do have, I wanted to do a shout out to Big A, Josh Atkinson. Happy birthday last week, buddy, and your brother, and Brian, and Katie. They're all at my house working right now while I'm here playing songs for you guys. So aren't I lucky? And just so lucky to be here in Sonoma. So I'm going to play another song about California, and it's a mellow, mellow song. So get ready for a mellow day with me. And I'm changing it up, Michael, because I said I was going to... Oh, no, you know what? Let's play the candy. Let's play Iggy Pop, because we did just talk about Iggy Pop. And yeah, we can play it on your side over there. And he did not play this song, Candy, but obviously because the B-52's girl's not there. But here we go. It's okay. Let it go.
1: It's a rainy afternoon, 1990. The big city,

0: Hello, we're back. We're back. That was Candy, Iggy Pop, and what's her name? Kate? Kate from the B-52s? I think
1: Kate Pearson.
0: Kate, there we go. There we go. I knew you would know that. Oh, so she wasn't there. So obviously they didn't do that song, but he did Passenger. He did Less for Life. And he was just took his shirt off. He just had a vest on. I don't know if I've ever seen Iggy Pop wear a shirt, but he took his vest off and just like ran all over the stage. At one point, he put himself in this cage and was just like a maniac, 79 years
1: old.
0: Yeah,
1: 79.
0: He was awesome. And I didn't know like what his health issues were or why his body's like that. Like he's kind of hunched over and his stomach is all weird and stuff. But Carrie was telling me that it's because he has multiple sclerosis.
1: Oh, I didn't know that.
0: Or something, I think. Something, so he's had these major, major health problems his whole life, but he's just rocking it out there. So it was incredible. I would liken his performance to like Dolly Parton, like the two of them. Like, because she just does such an incredible show. I mean, very different music, but Dolly Parton tells all these stories and really does an amazing performance. And so did he. And he was very close with the crowd and was talking about some of his struggles and like, oh, I love you all. Thank you. And it was pretty special. So I'm glad that I have moved on from that. That was a very intense, intense night, Saturday, all day and night. Okay. So we're going to do another song that is by Ray LaMontagne, I'm butchering his name, and the Pariah Dogs, and I'll do it from my side over here, okay? And it's just a mellow song that's talking about rock and roll and the radio, which is who we are and what we're doing. And Michael's going to be a host. I can't believe it. All right, we're going to play this one, and then we're going to go right into a break. Here you go.

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All right. See that? See, I'm trying to just show Michael there's no rhyme or reason to anything here, except I did say Iggy Pop was an amazing show, and so is Dolly Parton. And then I picked Dolly Parton. So that was Dolly Parton, Blue Tears, from her CD, from her album, Little Sparrow, which I love. And I brought some CDs with me today. I had to go through my 1,000 CD collection to try to find some CDs because Michael has a huge CD collection. So he's going to be using a lot of CDs. So I figured I'd give him a little practice on that. And amazingly, no skips. So I used to have I think it was a 100 disc changer or a 50 disc changer. I had it in my bedroom, and I used to have these really big parties at my apartment in San Francisco. And then the next morning, it would just be like CDs all over the whole place. Like everyone wanted to put their CDs in. And then when I opened my restaurant, of course, the disc changer went into the restaurant. So it was just always a shuffle of all kinds of songs. And when I was going through all of my CDs today, it's like, the CDs, the DJs would give you CDs to try out to be a DJ in the restaurant. And I still have so many of those. So I'm going to have to listen to them. I did find a disc man that works. So that's the only thing I have to play CDs. And it's really fun. So, okay, let's hear some more tunes. I am thinking about this guy, Blaze Foley. And the song is called Clay Pigeons. It's kind of a famous song, so you might have heard of it. It's pretty awesome. All right, Blaze Foley here on KSVY Sonoma when we are Voices of the Valley, and we're on 91.3 FM.

I'd like to stay, but I might have to go to start over again. Might go back down to Texas, I might go to somewhere I never been. Get up in the morning, go out at night, and I won't have to go home.

0: All right. So that was one of my CDs that said on the cover of the CD, five funk songs, those last two songs. And so we're like, hey, let's just play it and see what's on there. And so the first song was Peggy Lee. We think it's Peggy Lee with Spinning Wheel. Although I feel like it could have been Shirley Bassey, but we think it's Peggy Lee. That's what Shazam said. We Shazammed it. And then we said, let it ride, let it ride. And we played the next song, and that was John Steinbeck with Nothing in the Streets. Nothing in these streets you cannot have at home. And gosh, the hour is just flying right by. Oh my goodness. So I'm trying to be a good host trainer, and we're supposed to take a break at 3:40. What do you think? We should... He wants to take the break. So we're going to take another break, and then we'll come back with some more tunes. All right. Thanks for listening.
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1: And now back to Emmy and the Happy Hour.
0: We're going to have to redo that. Emmy and the Happy Hour. I love how James Marshall Berry has been calling the show something different every time he makes that post on Facebook. He says, Emmy's Wonderland, Emmy's Playlist, or Playhouse. Yeah, maybe we mix it up a bit. It's been about a year and a half. I didn't celebrate my anniversary, and I don't know when it is, but... we're here now, so let's just be present in the world on the radio here in Sonoma. All right. This song is by the Little Willies. Have you ever heard of them? I don't know. It's called It's Not You, It's Me.

Well, if you recognized that beautiful voice, that was the Little Willies. The minute that we played that, I said, Michael, is that Norah Jones? It sounds just like Norah Jones. And we looked it up. And indeed, it was Norah Jones. And she is the lead vocal player. I don't know if she still is, of course, but that's her singing with the Little Willies. And we did some more deep research in that, 2 minutes and 40 seconds. And we found that she does a cover of Jolene. Should we hear it? I think so. Okay, let's go for it.

All right. And that was Nora Jones doing her rendition of Jolene by Dolly Parton. And that was with her band, the Little Willies. And beautiful. She's really giving Dolly a run for her money, I bet. And we're just relaxing and enjoying some tunes here at KSVY. And we're listener-supported radio, so make sure and support us any old way that you can. And this is Emmy, and this is Emmy's Happy Hour every Wednesday, 3 to 4. Okay, so we talked about Mosswood Meltdown, and we didn't talk about Stern Grove yet. So what a journey that was. Oh, my goodness. So I went to the Stern Grove free concert of at Stern Grove. Well, yeah, but it was Charlie Crockett, and Nikki Bloom was the opener. And you have to sign up for a lottery. So they have free concerts, but you have to sign up, and you have to be presented to the tickets. And then you have to wait in this holding pen, and then they let you go in, and it's like a mad rush to find a seat. It was so hectic. Oh, my gosh. I was full of anxiety. But we finally found a seat, like, up on the rocks, and we saw so many people, so many friends there, and it was super fun. But wearing cowboy boots and hiking down all the way into the grove and up, not my best idea. But, you know, my calves are hurting. But maybe I need to get out there and hike some more. I'll just wear my cowboy boots hiking from now on. So if you see me up there on the Montini Trail, I'm getting ready for Stern Grove Violent Femmes in 2 weeks. Yeah, I'm so excited. August 2nd, that's my next big event. But until then, I'm just going to chill out and hang out here. I'm not leaving Sonoma until then. I promise you that. Okay, so let's hear my favorite Charlie Crockett tune, Welcome to Hard Times. And hopefully we don't have to sign off just yet, and we'll have time for another song. All right, Michael, are you ready? You have it all queued up. He's born ready, this guy. Okay, Welcome to Hard Times, Charlie Crockett.

0: Hard Times.
1: To Hard Times. Welcome to Hard Times. Hard on your calves, walking down and up from Stern Grove. But it was free and it was beautiful. So thank you, San Francisco, for that. It was lovely. All right, I'm going to sign off with one more song by Kate Wolf. And a lot of people didn't know Kate Wolf. She's right from Marin. She's right from Marin County. And I know that she passed away young. She had cancer. But this is a very beautiful song about California by Kate Wolf. And I'm going to say bye, and I'll see you next week. All right. Bye-bye.

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0: Well, good afternoon, everybody, and welcome to yet another edition of the New Old Show here on 91.3 KSBY-FM Sonoma. I am your host, James Marshall Berry, and as soon as I get my headphones dialed in here, it's always something. The headphones are brand new, and if I don't wiggle them in the jack just right, I only get one ear, and I know it doesn't matter. You guys are hearing both ears, but it bothers me, so I've got to do it. And of course, this show is, if you're just tuning in for the first time, where have you been? And what we do is we interview musicians, local musicians, sometimes musicians passing through. Today we have musicians from, let's say, the greater region, and we're going to get to know them. Right now, here, let's just say hi. Let's make sure we have our mics on and our settings placed. Nicolette and John, right?
1: Yes.
0: And they have a duo, or maybe even more, calling themselves Divided Planes. And that's not like airplanes. That's like the planes on the amber waves of grain kind of thing.
1: Right.
0: So how did you – welcome, and thank you for making the trip down here and up
2: Thanks
0: here.
2: Thanks for having us.
1: Yes.
0: How did that name come about?
2: Well, I wrote a song probably about 10 years ago. No words, just an acoustic instrumental song, and I named it that.
0: Uh-huh. You want to pull that just a little closer maybe to you if it can
2: sure.
0: go?
2: Yeah.
0: There we go. That's probably fine. Yeah.
2: And I it was a song that I wrote, and we have been playing together off and on for a while, and when we started to get this thing together, we were kind of struggling for a name, and she said, well, let's just name it Divided Planes after that song. She liked it.
0: Do you still play the song?
2: Not so much.
0: No. Yeah.
2: Yeah. It involves a loop, and I kind of make these rain sounds on a loop.
0: Oh, got it.
2: And then blow into the mic to make it sound like thunder. It's pretty
0: cool.
2: Oh,
0: wow.
2: Yeah, I do it on a different guitar, but I don't play it so much anymore.
0: So you've got more than one act. You do this, and do you do a solo act as well?
2: No, not so much anymore. I'm in another band, a band called Here and Now, out of Loomis.
0: Loomis, that's a little north of Sacramento.
2: Yeah,
0: I'm thinking.
2: Yeah, yeah, it's around there. So, but this is this thing. I mean, Nicolette and I met probably 10, maybe longer than that. Maybe. I think probably 12 years ago now, actually.
0: I always get the years wrong. It's like, it was just a few years ago, right? I know it was in 2009. That was 17 years ago. It's like, yeah. No.
2: Yeah,
0: I need a nap now.
2: We practice all the time, so it's just started getting good, I think, and said, hey, let's try this. And we went out, and people seemed to like it.
0: Nice. So you've been playing as a duet for 10 years or so?
2: Not so much. 10 years. We met that long ago. We've probably been going strong about 4 or 5 years as Divided Planes.
1: Yeah, we started playing really steadily together during the pandemic.
2: That's right, yeah.
1: And toward the end of that, we decided to just kind of keep it going and give ourselves a name. Before then, we did used to jam, quite a bit together and with other people, too.
2: Yeah.
0: Right. Well, now... I'm going to ask both of you this because this is the question I ask every first-time guest. A lot of people, a generation above me, they cite seeing the Beatles on Ed Sullivan or the Stones on TV, and that that was their I've got to do this moment. I mean, mine wasn't. I missed, for whatever reason, I missed the Beatles and Elvis and everybody completely.
2: Yeah.
0: So I have my moment. Was there a moment that you saw or something happened in your life? You saw a band or heard something and just realized, I have to be a musician? Or was music just always something that was in your life?
2: Well, mine actually was the Beatles.
0: Was it really?
2: Yeah, the Beatles were a huge influence on me, especially the White Album.
0: Yeah.
2: And my dad just had this milk crate of old records, and, I kind of passed up the Beatles. He had Beggar's Banquet in there from the Stones, but really what got me was, the Paul Butterfield Blues Band.
0: Yeah.
2: And, B.B. King, Albert King, Albert Collins, the blues records and whatnot.
0: Yeah.
2: So, once I heard that, I knew I want to do that. I want to learn how to do that, So from there, they kind of lit the torch.
0: So you started with blues then? You know, yeah. We're lucky enough to have, now his name, I knew his name a second ago, he just slipped, Roy Blumenfeld, the drummer from Blues Project. Yeah. He lives in town, so he, and he's now touring with the new Blues Project with some of the old guys and some new guys. And so when you started playing music, what happened next? I mean, did you get a guitar? Or?
2: Well, yeah.
0: you had to, I guess, right?
2: Yeah, I was young. I was about 12 years old when I started. And I'd say when I was 17, right after the summer I graduated from school, I was kind of bumping around the local college for a little bit. Had a job here and there, working construction a little bit. And I started playing with this band out of Davis called Field Holler, and we, I don't know, I just, once I got into that, I started playing into, playing with other bands, kind of became like a gun for hire, sort of, you know?
0: Right.
2: And local bands around Sacramento. And
0: all blues-based stuff, or did you ever fall into the cover band thing? Or?
2: No, I didn't do the cover band thing too much.
0: Right. You almost had always, to at some point, though.
2: Always doing the blues, but the blues, you know, we wrote originals, but most of the time we were playing blues covers, you know?
0: Right.
2: But once I got into that type of music, it just, you know, I mean, it's like a... I always liken it to like a jigsaw puzzle. One piece touches about two or three other pieces, and you get into, you know, from there you get into like, you know, Chet Atkins and, you know, guys like that, Tommy Emmanuel.
0: And it even eventually even leads towards reggae.
2: I love reggae.
0: Yeah. It's funny that way.
2: She has an interesting story, though, that I'll let her.
0: Yeah. Well, Nicolette, how did you fall into this whole being a musician? It's not for everybody, as we know, this whole musician thing. When did you decide this was something you wanted or needed to do?
1: Well... I've always played music of one kind or another. As soon as I found any instrument when I was even little, like if I was around a toy piano or a toy horn or anything, I'd pick up anything and play with it and make it work. And then I had some piano lessons, and actually I had it for about 2 years, and I quit that because my teacher would not let me play the Beatles. So the Beatles once again are involved.
0: Those darn Beatles.
1: Yeah, well, but so in the meantime, I played a few other instruments, you know. And when I was in my teens, I was raised in Amsterdam, and my parents owned a hotel that a lot of the bands traveling Europe stayed with us. So I was around a lot of music. The first band came actually quite accidentally. That was the Flying Burrito Brothers, because their road manager had found us on like Europe on $5 a day, and my parents were aghast. It's like, oh my God, these long haired people are coming, and it's going to be terrible.
2: Yeah.
1: Well, they loved them, and they and the guys would sit around when they were off, and they would sit in the lobby and play music, and of course they played beautifully. I mean, you know, you're talking about some really good musicians.
0: Yeah.
1: So
2: hanging around with Clarence White.
1: After that, because their main manager came, Eddie Tickner, who also was managing the Byrds and a bunch of other people, Emmylou Harris. And so almost everybody that he managed eventually all came through, and Clarence White, Steve Stills. But I was around a lot of really good music of different kinds, because I was also... We got a lot of British bands, so I was around Brinsley Swartz, which was a pub rock band. But, for instance, they brought Elvis Costello around when he was 19.
2: I love Elvis Costello.
1: And, you know, he just was a kid like my brother's age, you know, coming to the hotel. So I just love music if it's good music. And I kind of tried playing music by myself, and I actually always played... solo.
0: So the guitar was your main instrument when you started?
1: Well, I only really played to accompany my singing.
0: Right.
1: And not until I actually met up with John and this other guy that we played with, the three of us played with another guy called Bailey Pierce, who was very good. I started getting more serious about my guitar work, because I just had such good influences, and it made a difference, because it makes a difference on how I can write music.
0: Right.
1: So my music writing just completely opened up after that.
0: Right.
1: Anything I wrote really before then, there's just very few things that I still play at this point.
2: Yeah, she writes the music for the group.
0: When you're writing music, what are your, how do you, I mean, there's various ways to do this. I've heard people have various ways. And I mean, do you write the melody and the song, the music first, and then put vocals to it? Or are these poems or things you have in your head that then the music wraps itself around it? Or is it both?
1: It really depends. Sometimes you get a theme in mind. Like I wrote a song called The End of Days that was about the Paradise Fires. And I wrote that in like 10 minutes. And I knew what it was about. And everything just came together. But usually I'll write the music first.
2: Yeah, me too, yeah.
1: And then I have to get a feel about it. I'll just play it and play it sometimes a week, sometimes months, and until I get a feeling of what it feels like it should be about. And then I start pulling together lines and stuff, and it's almost like a puzzle.
0: Now, and are there artists that you hear in your head when you're thinking of a song, and you go, God, you know, I'm really feeling a such and such kind of vibe here. Are there artists that influence you when you write your own songs, like maybe even subconsciously, or is it all pretty much just you and your experiences?
1: No, I really don't. But I do. I write the framework of the songs. He says I write the songs, but I write these songs, so I bring them to him, and we finish them really together. You know, it's like we complete them together. Otherwise, it wouldn't sound like anything. So I don't know if
2: she writes the words and music, and I just noodle around on top of it.
1: He doesn't just noodle around.
0: Well, John, when you we're here live in the studio with Divided Plains, getting to know them. When you write music, the same kind of thing. I mean, is it? Do you have influences that inspire you, or is it all just, you know? I mean, are you feeling a particular vibe of a person from time to time?
2: I was, you know, really into. There are three people that I always tell guys, people that I know that. If I ever were to have seen these people in public, I would have acted like a little 13-year-old Beatle fan.
0: Complete fanboy.
2: Yeah. And that's Chris Cornell, Prince, and David Bowie. You
0: know? Wow.
2: Unfortunately, they're all gone. But, yeah, so, like, when I songwriting, you know, Chris Cornell's stuff, you know, he was just kind of towards the end of his life, he was doing acoustic music a lot.
0: You know?
2: And a lot of that stuff is just really heavy. And I like that kind of sullen feel, you know. I like stuff that's a little more depressing, I think, you know.
0: Yeah.
2: I also like, you know, happy music and stuff like that. But the edgier stuff seems to speak to my soul a little more. And so, yeah, I think I'm pretty heavily influenced by those guys, especially, you know, him and especially David Bowie. I love David Bowie. John Lennon, you know, the way that he approached a song, particularly like after the Beatles, you know, the song about his son, Sean. I forget the name of the song.
1: But is it called Beautiful Boy, maybe?
2: Beautiful Boy, yeah.
0: Did that come out? Is that one of the ones that came out after he died? Or was that released before? Because I know they were released after he passed away. I guess Julian went in or something, and they did some songs.
2: Yeah, that one line in there, the life is what happens to you when you're busy making other plans.
0: That's very true.
2: How clever is that?
0: That's very astute.
2: Yeah.
0: And it does.
2: Yeah.
0: Next thing you know, your kids are grown. It's like, well, wait a minute. I'm not a rock star yet.
2: Well, things influence me like Steinbeck, John Steinbeck, and where we're at today, you know. The coast, California, Northern California, I mean, heavily influences a lot of the acoustic music. Being a dad, when I became a father, I was just... you know, that influenced me.
0: That'll change your attitude.
2: But I always hear the music first, and it marinates in there for a while, and then the words kind of come after.
0: Nice.
2: Know? Yeah.
0: We're going to take a quick break here, but we're definitely going to pick up this where we're leaving off here. We're live in the studio with Divided Plains, and it is the 20... It's 20 after or 40 before, depending on how you tell time. And, of course, we are community radio. We are listener-supported radio, 91.3 KSVY-FM, Voices of the Valley. That's the slogan, apparently, that we all have to read. But we are truly community radio. There is no NPR. There's no big people writing big checks, although we would appreciate people that knew how to put zeros after numbers for then help us out. Because the reality is, even though we're community radio, we have to fall into line and do all the things that the big boy radio stations do, like have FCC lawyers and insurance and file FCC paperwork and do all these various things. And we have to pay people to do these things. Lawyers and insurance, I think, are the top things we pay. I think it's probably more than the more. I don't see the budget, but I'm picturing it being actually more than the rent on the room here, which is also something we have to pay. We're hoping we can replace these 24-year-old boards, which were theoretically old when we got them. These were not state of the art in 2004. They were other. We rely completely on the community to donate, to sponsor. So if you can point your browser, if you feel like it, because we cannot, a lot of rules, things we can't do here. We can't be calling to action. We can't be telling you to do it. But if you feel like doing it, you can point your browser to ksvy.org and you'll see a couple different buttons up there on top. I don't think we have them blinking, but they're very, very prevalent. You will see them. One is donate and one is support. Now, what's the difference? Well, at the end of the day, it helps us. But donating is more along the lines of, okay, well, I've got, you know, I won the lottery. I got a scratcher that was $1,000, and I'm just going to give the radio station $100 because I like the cause. And that would be a donation. Or even better, you just go, okay, I'm going to give them $10 a month, because that adds up, even though it's only $120 a year. We know we have that $10 coming, so we can plan on doing additional programming, put things together, plan for the future, and look forward to it. Now, sponsorship's a different deal. You pay a sponsor fee, or I don't know. There's probably words I just I'm not supposed to use, and that might have been them. Your sponsor mention is read throughout the day, like we're about to hear. And that helps us quite a bit, because we know that money is going to come in every month as well. So, to me, community radio is so important. It's really the last bastion of free speech, or one of them left in this country. It used to be you'd drive across the country from state to state and town to town, and you'd get a flavor of the radio station in that area. Well, now everything is Clear Channel or whatever. It's all McRadio, and these community radio stations that you can get. And if you look around, and we're always down around the 90s and 91 and 92 frequency. We're way down there. I know we go to Hawaii sometimes, and they have community radio over there. And it's down there at like 90.1 or something like that. So if you're driving around in your radio and you got the FM on, seek out a community radio station if you're out of the area, and I bet you find one. So anyway, without further ado, I don't see anything here I'm supposed to read. If, hey, rock stars, please clean up before leaving. Oh, okay, that's for us up there. There's a board here that we're supposed to read stuff on. But anyway, without any further ado, these are some words from our sponsors.
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0: Well, thank you very much. And we are back here in the studio at 91.3 KSVY-FM. And I am your host, James Marshall Barry. We're here live in the studio with Nicolette and John from Divided Plains. And like I said, we typically have musicians here that are, you know, from Sonoma Valley or maybe Petaluma Valley or Napa Valley, you know, because we're kind of within the scope of our sphere of influence, which is 450 square miles. But you guys coming down from where? From Sacramento, right?
2: Mm-hmm. Yeah.
0: Yeah. And you heard the show or you saw the videotape. Was it one of, it was Adam's show? Was that the one you saw? And
1: yes.
0: Yeah, I know you reached out or Adam reached out or somebody, and I thought, yeah, let's get to know some out of the area people.
1: Yeah, I saw that Adam was on the show. I saw that. So
0: yeah. So do you guys do you guys play out, I assume, right?
2: Oh yeah.
0: Just up there in Sacramento area, do you ever make it down here?
1: Well,
2: go ahead.
1: The plan is to be going up and down the coast here, maybe later in the fall, and do another one that's maybe a little bit more extensively and go up north as well in the spring.
0: Hitting the road. You've hit the road before, and you're fixing to hit the road again.
2: A little bit, yeah. We went up to Oregon, up to Gold Beach, and
1: Port Orford.
2: And
1: yeah,
2: we had some stuff that was pre-scheduled there. We had a good time, actually.
0: You know, Oregon, I love Oregon. I don't know if I could deal with the rain so much. I mean, I used to have to go to Seattle for work, and I'd be up there for a week. I mean, I went up there for a year and a half and had no idea there was a mountain and that Seattle wasn't on the coast. Because I never saw anything around it. And then one time I went up in summer, and it was like, look at that mountain. What's that? And we land at SeaTac, and I'm like, there's a whole bunch of land out there. I thought that was the ocean for years.
1: Yeah.
0: So it was a whole revelation up there.
2: Yeah, you almost need one of those lights to stand in front of during the wintertime, you know?
0: Yeah, it was just, it didn't rain heavy. It wasn't like rain here. It just was a constant heavy mist.
2: Oh, yeah.
0: And it was like, oh, my God, I don't know if I could take this, you know, day, morning, day and night. I want to talk to you about some other things, too. But let's before I talk my way right out of the hour, let's do a tune. You guys got a tune in mind you want to do for us?
2: Mm-hmm. Yeah, this is the one song I wrote that we play. I'm just kidding. But this one's called Dead Down Low. Yeah, it's about about the Civil War.
0: There we go. Divided Plains here on 91.3 KSVY-FM Sonoma.

0: Very nice. Dead Down Low, I'm assuming the name of that one. This is Divided Plains, in case you're just joining us. And like I say, if you're just joining us and you're going, God, I wish I could have heard the whole rest of that show, the podcast will be available right after the show. Well, not right after. I have to go make it. So it'll be about 30 minutes. And then the video cast usually takes a day or so to get up. And you can find both of those just by pointing your browser to ksvy.org and going to my show page on Wednesday. 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What would you, you heard of Gillian Welch and David Rawlings, right?
1: Yes.
0: Thank you. Because that had a great vibe to it. And so, how would you classify your music? What genre would you put yourself in, do you think? Are a lot of your songs kind of like folk, the ones we just heard, or is that?
1: I'd say folk and,
0: borderline Americana kind of. I hate to use that trendy word, but it is a genre,
1: Sure, Americana rock, kind of folk rock, I guess you'd call it,
0: Do you ever do electric at all, or you're strictly acoustic?
1: No, I play electric as well. I play
0: in this act or in other bands?
1: No, not in this act. It's just strictly acoustic.
0: Right.
1: Yeah. But who knows? I mean, it's always fun to go into the studio and see
2: Well, we've talked about it once or twice.
1: Yeah, a lot of these songs that she writes, we play them just ourselves, but it would be nice to
0: hear a full band and see what they laid down.
1: Sometimes I can hear, like, a bass player or, even a drummer behind it, some of it,
0: Getting them to play the things that you're hearing, now you're in a band. And
1: that's why we know some guys that are you got to pay them well because they're good,
0: Yeah, they'll do it without. Now, we got a lot. We have a handful of gear nerds out there. So we're going to talk touch bases with your guitars. And that's a great looking Martin 12 string that you have, Nicolette. I don't know that I've ever seen them. I know they exist, but I don't think I've ever seen one in person. Is there a story behind that guitar? What made you end up with that?
2: Well, this is a jumbo. The ones that have been around for a long time are like the Ds, the D28s, and
0: right.
2: D45s. They're a dreadnought. This one came out not long before I got it. I think I got it in 22, maybe.
0: Uh-huh.
2: And I'd been looking for a 12-string for quite a while, actually, because I wanted to use it on a couple of songs. And so I've been looking for an old Guild, but I couldn't find anybody who wanted to part with them. I found several, but nobody wanted to sell theirs. And so I went into our local store, Nicholson's Music, and I tried this one out, and I liked it. I thought, well, that's great. I'll just use it for whatever.
1: Fills out the songs nice.
0: Yeah, no, a 12-string is just like, it gives you that chorusy vibe.
1: Yeah, well, sometimes it sounds like a harpsichord almost in some of our stuff.
0: Yeah.
1: Recorded. It's really cool.
0: Well, and Martins in general have this particular sound. I always joke, they do that Neil Young thunk. When you hear Neil Young playing solo, he makes that thunk sound.
1: Right.
0: I had to go through, a handful of Martins when I bought mine. It's like, I want one that makes that thunk.
1: Yeah.
0: Finally got one, and I said, okay, out of all these, this is the most expensive one, right?
1: Yeah.
0: And they're like, yeah. I'm like, okay, but this is the one I have to have. It makes the thunk.
1: Yeah.
0: And not all of them do. Now, your guitar, you have a Martin there, John, and that
1: this is
0: interesting.
1: Guitar.
0: Oh, okay.
1: This is
0: another Martin, but it's got a feature I've never seen in any acoustic guitar. I've seen them in Telecasters, but it's got a B bender, and a B bender is a tool that was invented by I forget who, but you'd have to send your guitar to him back in the day. And you might still, and he puts a device within the guitar and it hooks up to the front of your strap, and if you bend your guitar down and pull that, it bends your B string and almost gives you a pedal steel-like effect.
1: Yeah.
2: This is a Gene Parsons string bender.
0: Oh, okay.
1: He actually put this one in. Yeah.
0: Oh, really?
1: Yeah.
0: That's a really unique instrument. Really
1: it's
0: nice
1: a 47
0: to see.
1: Martin. I generally play Maton guitar.
0: Uh-huh.
1: Like a finger style guitar. It's really different body, but
0: right.
1: When she got this, I just she kind of kept pushing it at me because she had a sound I guess in mind, and I got to playing with it, and I know we didn't do it in the song that I just played, but I literally do it in every other song we
2: play.
1: it's kind of hard to not, you know.
0: Yeah. It was too hard for me to not. I had to give the B-bender back. It's like I was going to do it to one of my tellies, and it was like, I'll abuse this thing. This is worse than a wah-wah pedal. I can't have this.
1: Yeah.
0: Well, it's a 40. It's 20 till or 40 after, depending on how you tell time. And we are going to be back with more from Divided Plains, so do not touch that dial. And we're going to hear something, a word or two, or maybe several, from our sponsors.
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0: And just like that, we are back. And, I dare say there's room for a couple more sponsor mentions right there. So if you have the inkling, now might be your time to point your browser to ksvy.org. Or you can call us at 933-0808, and that's our business office. And they'll be hopping to pick up the phone because that's what they do in there. We're live in the studio with Divided Plains and catching up with them a little bit. Now, have you guys done any recording?
1: Yeah, we recorded, six songs?
2: I think maybe eight.
1: Eight songs, okay.
0: Now, when you record, I remember way back in the day, you'd record a number of songs, decide what order they're going to be in, and this is the album that was released. And these days, people tend to kind of, okay, I'm releasing three songs, I'm releasing one song. Nobody saves them all up and rolls them all out at once. What is your approach to those kind of things? You guys just let them go once they're done?
2: We really haven't even decided on a strategy. We recorded them to have them, and we put some of them out there just... just because we felt
1: they're
2: like
1: it. They're on Spotify and stuff, aren't they, or no?
2: They're on SoundCloud, and some of them are on YouTube, and some of them we made videos for, but we just really didn't start seriously working on the business end of this until really this year.
1: Uh-huh. She does the business end of it. It's really, she tells me what to do.
2: No, I don't. I do have a song called What to Do, but that's different.
0: Yeah. Well, I guess it's one of the services that pays way more than the other. I think it's Bandcamp.
1: Yeah.
0: Pays way more than everybody else.
1: Yeah.
0: I was reading an article last night because I go down Facebook rabbit holes till 2 in the morning. I shouldn't, but you know, it's old Judas Priest videos or music stuff. And I guess if you can get a song on to XM, I mean –
1: really?
0: One guy, he was saying, okay, yeah, this song last week got last month got 92 plays. I got $400. I'm like, what?
1: Wow.
0: And so, yeah, Sirius XM is the way to go. But I don't know what's involved with that. But anyway, before I talk my way, I got more things to say, but I really want to hear some more music. Right. So why don't we do another tune right now before I mess that whole thing up? Sure. What do you got for us?
2: All right. We're going to be playing the Rogue and the Pistol, which is about... Which is about the Rogue River and the Pistol River up in Oregon.
0: Right. That's a big river. At Rogue River.
2: Well, it's just a beautiful area.
0: Yeah.
2: And the names are wonderful. I just felt inspired to write a song about it.
0: That's great. Divided Plains here on 91.3 KSVY-FM Sonoma.

0: Well, that was a great song too. Your voice is really excellent. I wouldn't, you know, just talking with you, I for whatever reason wouldn't think, you know, that that's how you sing. But it's really great. You guys, I like the style of music. You guys are suited for music festivals, you know.
1: Yeah.
2: Yeah.
0: We
3: just need somebody to book us.
0: Yeah. Well,
1: do you hear that?
0: Yeah. Let me get the microphones all in order. Yeah, no, that's the hardest part. I mean, getting booked, it's a challenge. You almost have to deal with a booking agent, and it's like, oh, no, please. Just back in the day, you just got booked.
1: Put some handbills on a telephone pole.
0: People heard about you, and next thing you know, people actually wanted you. You didn't have to go there and talk yourself into it, talk them into having you, you know.
1: Right.
2: I think the way the business is now is there's a lot of people, and it's very easily accessible because of how business is. And, you know, if somebody is on top of their social media and emailing and everything, they just get the attention. And we're not those people. We like to play music. We don't like to do all the other stuff. Really.
0: You're right with many of the musicians that come in here. I mean, it's... you know, the people that are doing it well are like, oh, we have somebody that does that for us.
2: Yeah.
0: You know, and that's almost what it turns into. So people can find your music on Spotify just by looking for a device? Because I think there are people out there that would love to hear more of your tunes.
2: Well, you can find us on YouTube.
0: SoundCloud,
2: yeah.
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0: 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Is SoundCloud something you can listen to other people's music on just out of the blue? Oh,
1: yeah.
0: Okay.
1: There's quite a few people who have made it big, got discovered on SoundCloud. I can't think of anybody at the point.
0: Right.
1: I think The Weeknd, maybe.
0: I'm wow.
1: Sure.
0: I thought it was just a place for sharing music with other musicians. And here's our practice tapes. And
1: that's what I use Dropbox for. I use that a lot.
0: Yeah.
1: My other band. Yeah. But
2: are you allowed to say the brand name? Or
0: Maybe
2: you get paid by Dropbox now.
0: No, none of those people are paying anybody. somehow we're paying them. I think I pay them.
1: That's true.
0: I think I pay Dropbox $12.99 a month. So, because I got one of the big plans, and they've gotten considerably better than they used to be. So, you guys got any shows coming up?
1: No, I don't think so. Do we?
2: No, we have another radio. Show that's coming up on the week of August 4th. In fact, we're doing the recording for that this afternoon later.
1: Sometimes, you know, life plans get in the way, and you know, we both have separate families, and so you know, things have to get kind of
2: we've been juggling
1: for a bit, but yeah, we plan to get out there and get it done again. We played quite a bit last year.
2: Yeah, we should be probably having some stuff together late September or early October. And from then on, we should really be playing quite a bit most of the time.
0: So if people do want to keep track of you, how would they find you? You have a website, I assume? Or do you even deal with that? If people want to, is there a newsletter? Or how would people know that you're actually doing something? Is there any way that happens?
2: Well...
1: It gets advertised on Facebook. We have a Facebook page.
0: Oh, you have a
1: page.
0: Facebook page. Yeah. Okay.
2: And Instagram.
0: And it's Divided Plains?
1: Yeah.
2: Yeah, it's all Divided Plains.
0: It's not like Divided Plains music or anything.
1: No, it's just Divided Plains. And just the
0: and that's PLAINS, not PLANES.
1: Right. Yeah.
0: Like, so Facebook then.
1: And it's Divided, not Dividend. We had a guy call us Dividend Plains on
2: After that, it was kind of a standing joke.
1: But no, we play locally around Sacramento at a couple of the cafes and stuff that'll have us. But festivals are we did play a festival last year in
2: Yuba City.
1: Yuba City, that was fun. Met a lot of people.
0: Now, is it mainly a folk music festival, or is that kind of what you shoot for?
1: There were a lot of acoustic players there, folk and bluegrass, I think, and.
2: They had some real different stuff too.
1: Yeah,
2: it was
1: kind of space
2: quirky,
1: grass, I guess.
2: Yeah. But we ended up doing a radio show with the people who organized that.
1: We did that about a few months ago, a couple months back.
2: Yeah, up in Grass Valley.
1: Yeah.
0: Yeah, that's a lot. There's a lot of bluegrass and stuff up there. I could live in Grass Valley. It would be or Nevada City is where I could really live. But my My wife is from the foothills, and she's like, I'm never living there.
1: Oh, really?
0: Yeah.
1: Oh, I'd love it.
0: Nevada. I could live in Nevada.
1: I love it here. I mean,
0: at the end of the day, it's like, really, we're going to move from here? Yeah. You know, because we'll never get back if we leave.
1: Yeah,
0: so.
1: It's a painting. True. It's everywhere you look is a landscape painting. It's just beautiful.
0: It is nice. So, you know, you talked a little bit about electric. Mm-hmm. So tell me a little bit about your electric guitar forays.
1: Well, I play a 1974 Telecaster thin
0: right.
1: line.
0: Oh, nice.
1: It's got the humbuckers in it. I did have a Strat. Before that, I have had Les Pauls.
0: I've always been a humbucker guy. Then I've discovered Telecasters, and now I have seven. So when you play electric, what kind of tunes are you doing? Are you doing that at all these days?
1: I do that with a band, the Here and Now band.
0: Right, right.
1: I just do that with them.
0: And is it more blues-based standards,
1: we write our own material. It's like
0: oh,
1: jam
0: so it's originals.
1: Band kind of stuff.
0: Oh, jam band originals.
1: Yeah. Yeah, it's like funk and rock, and there's some really good songs. A lot of good players.
0: Now, does that band have anything out there that people could hear? Or is it more of a hobby act as well?
1: Oh, no, it's not a hobby act. We're out there as well.
0: Musicians are their worst promoters. Trust me. You're no different. Don't feel bad because everybody.
1: In the band, Fred LeMay, him and Ken... the other guitar player, they handle all of this, and they're both gems. They do it. They're just like her, and they have the get up and go kind of. But we're on Here and Now band, the Here and Now the band. I think it's just Here and Now. We're on YouTube, and we have a Facebook page.
0: I've never thought about putting things on YouTube. Is it video, or you just pump the audio up there?
1: Video and audio, both. Uh-huh. But we'll have video of every gig that we play is usually recorded with a video.
0: We'll
1: post it up
0: there. Throw the whole thing up there, huh?
1: Yeah. Well, sometimes we'll, cut up the songs or something.
0: Right.
1: You know, and put them up there. But for the most part, no, it's just, the whole video or the whole song up there. We're playing in September. We play at the Torch Club a lot in Sacramento.
0: Oh, yeah.
1: A lot, yeah. And we're playing in September at the Orangevale Beers and... What is it? Orangevale Beer in the Park?
2: Beers and Bikers.
1: Beers and Bands in the Park or something, yeah. We play there every year. It's a great gig.
0: Nice.
1: Yeah.
0: Well, hey, I want to thank Nicolette and John. Thank you guys for coming down here, making
1: thank
0: the trip. From traveling many a mile to let us get to know you. Definitely keep in touch when you're gigging. Shoot me an email. I think we have our emails attached now. So, keep in touch. And I want to thank you for coming down here. This is Divided Plains. And next week we have in the studio a shameless self-promotion. We have one of my acts in the studio. Of course, I'm not going to be able to play with them because I can't run the show and be in the act. But A Little Petty will be in, and they're a Tom Petty tribute act that is just getting rolling here in wine country. So we can tune in and check them out. Meanwhile, thank you for tuning in. Guys at Five are next. We will see you next week.

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2: And coming up at next week's Tuesday Night Farmers Market, Mild Heroes plays starting at 6 o'clock. Now, before we sign off, we have to say that while we may occasionally get paid for involvement in some events, we don't get paid for mentioning them here.
1: And cancellations happen, so everything we've said is subject to change. And speaking of change, you know what we say.
2: Don't forget to tip the bands. And that's a wrap for this week's Curly and Curlier Entertainment Spotlight. I'm Lauren Brenner Curley.
1: I'm Tim Curley. I have more live entertainment news every Friday in the Sonoma and Dex Tribune.
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